0: Well, acting U.S. Attorney General Todd Blanche testifying before House Appropriations Committee says the administration is no longer moving forward with the $1.8 billion anti-weaponization fund.
1: The reasons for the fund, I think, remain as important as they were before, but we are not moving forward with the fund.
0: The Justice Department still needs to file the paperwork. 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
2: West Virginia Metro News. I'm Chris Lawrence. An incident connected to an ongoing labor dispute in Kanawha County is now under investigation by law enforcement.
3: The Kanawha County Sheriff's Office is investigating a complaint that involved security for the beverage market, a picketing employee, and an employee's mother. On Monday, Teamsters Local 175 put out a statement claiming that last Thursday, a security guard tossed one of the employees to the ground, injuring the employee and an employee's mother who was visiting the picket line near the beverage market's warehouse site near Sissonville. The union overwhelmingly authorized a strike on May 2nd to fight for a fair contract. The union has claimed that the beverage market is asking for unfair increases in health care premiums, as well as elimination of significant portions of employee retirement benefits during contract negotiations. I'm Morgan Pemberton, WVMetroNews.com.
2: A teenager sought for the murder of another teen in Charleston last week is finally in custody. The 15-year-old was arrested Monday and charged in the murder of the 17-year-old and an attempted robbery. Charleston Deputy Police Chief Tony Hazlett was asked if there had been discussions with the prosecutor about moving to convert the case to adult status.
4: Not at this time. The case hasn't been completed and fully turned over to them, but there will be discussions in the future, yes.
2: And that team will appear before a juvenile referee now to determine if he is freed under supervision or held in a juvenile detention center to await further proceeding. A state fire marshal investigating a fatal fire in Raleigh County. The blaze claimed the life of a 31-year-old man at a home in Coal City Sunday morning. You're listening to Metro News, the voice of West Virginia. There were some tense moments on the Ohio River, but fortunately no mishaps when a towboat lost power as it was pushing 15 loaded coal barges. The Coast Guard alerted fire departments in Ravenswood and throughout Jackson County, fearing the barges might strike an abutment on a bridge as they drifted downstream. The incident started about 9 o'clock, and a second towboat took a couple of hours to get there to bring the tow under control. Fortunately, no damage was done. From the Metro News Anchor Desk, I'm Chris Lawrence.
5: Your first alert forecast tonight will be cool to chilly. Lows falling in the upper 40s, near 50 degrees. Ahead of a nice afternoon on Wednesday, I'm First Alert Meteorologist Dylan Godet.
6: This is House Call for Health. Doctors say the most wonderful time of the year should be filled with carols and tidings of joy, not coughs, sneezing, and other allergy symptoms. But there are plenty of seasonal triggers that health experts say should wind up on the naughty list, including pet dander and something called Christmas tree syndrome. One doctor at The Ohio State University says that's related to when you pick up a fresh Christmas tree from the farm, there can be mold spores in there that are dormant. The molds typically are dormant when the temperature turns cold, but then as you bring the tree indoors and there's more humidity and warmth, it can actually activate mold spores. The doctor also adds you can get symptoms from artificial products too, including artificial trees or other home decorations, if they've been stored in areas where dust might accumulate. For more health news, go to foxnewshealth.com. House Call for Health. I'm Lisa Brady, Fox News.

0: And what is Mother's Little Helper anyway?
1: Hey.
0: I see. Wilson Pickett is on the hit list for 1966, singing about Sally and last year's model.

0: Flowing on third time on the hit list. The 70s are on the way, so keep it right here for the action. 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
2: I'm Michelle Pulino. The entire lineup for Super Bowl 60 is set with Charlie Puth, Brandi Carlile, and Coco Jones tapped for pregame performances ahead of the February 8th game at Levi's Stadium in Santa Clara, California. Bad Bunny will headline the Apple Music halftime show. Puth will sing the national anthem. Carlile will perform America the Beautiful, and Jones will take on Lift Every Voice and Sing. The game will air live on NBC, Telemundo, and Peacock. And Mexican rockers Maná are extending their Vivir Sinar tour into 2026, adding 19 new arena dates through next November, kicking off the 2026 run in New York with stops at the Barclays Center and Belmont Park's UBS Arena. The band's run will also include stops in New Orleans, Puerto Rico, Anaheim, Las Vegas, Phoenix, and two more shows in Los Angeles. Tickets on sale. That's Fox Rocks on Fox News.
3: No, Netflix is not adding an After Dark category, but so many people have been duped by the viral hoax that Netflix had to republish its policies about streaming adult content. It's just more proof that some folks will believe anything, like the rumor this week that Spotify is introducing a new feature that'll play music based on your financial situation. Would you let AI pick your baby's name? A lot of parents have been asking chatbots for help with one name that keeps popping up, and now Alara has suddenly become the baby name of the year, except AI didn't invent it. It found it on Reddit, where it's been talked about for years. Okay, so what were some of the worst new gadgets at this week's Consumer Electronics Show? There was a lollipop that plays music through your teeth when you bite down on it, or the internet-connected treadmill with a built-in AI coach that could yell at you to go faster, but also collects all your biometric data. But it was Samsung's new talking AI fridge that had most people scratching their heads. That's what's trending. I'm Christian Chase.

0: this time, the hit list warps from year to year, putting yesterday in your face again. It's time for another decade change here. I thought we'd do a brief stop in the 70s and see what's playing on the radio.
1: You are now arriving in the year 1971.

0: would be Mr. Tom. 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Jones. Whoa, she's a big lady. I got a one-hit wonder band from 1971 here called Lobo with a song about a dog. Down boy, this is the part where I set up the song. Just sit over there and be quiet. Oh, I think he's hungry. Oh, here, come here. Watch this.
1: My dog's better because he gets kennel ration. 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
0: Come here, boo. Here you go, boy. 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

0: Carlos Santana on the American Hit List, closing out our visit to the 70s this week. What's next, Hallie?
1: 1965.
0: Yeah, how fast can you get us there? Man, anybody dizzy after that one?
2: I think so.
0: From 71 to 65 in 2 seconds.
1: Correct.
0: You are scary sometimes, Hallie.
1: Thank you, guys.
0: Remind me to change your batteries every week.
3: Ooh, that really turns me on, baby.

0: is the radio show that has turned the past into the present. 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
3: In Major League Baseball tonight, the Tigers lead 5-0 at Tampa Bay in the bottom of the second inning. Red Sox out to a 1-0 lead against the Orioles in the second. Among the other games, the Yankees just getting started against Cleveland. Aaron Judge of New York out with bruised ribs and a sore shoulder. Atlanta's hosting Toronto. Braves catcher Drake Baldwin could return in a couple weeks after a strained oblique. Houston is hosting Pittsburgh later. Houston activated reliever Josh Hader after biceps tendonitis. One of the late games will have the Angels at home against Colorado. Angels shortstop Zach Neto is out again with whiplash. The Atlanta Falcons gave wide receiver Drake London a four-year contract extension worth $100 million guaranteed. The Steelers gave linebacker Nick Herbig a four-year extension worth over $40 million guaranteed. And Seahawks pass rusher Derek Hall gets a three-year extension.
4: Metro News Sports. I'm Daniel Woods. The West Virginia baseball team is on to the NCAA Super Regionals, beating Kentucky 6-5 in 10 innings on Armani Guzman's RBI single to score Brody Kresser. Guzman says he's always wanted to play the hero for the Mountaineers.
5: Ever since I got here, I've always wanted to be the man, and I always wanted to be the guy. And, you know, you certain moments show up in the season where you feel that way, but at the end of the day, like, it's special being around the guys and just winning games.
4: Up next for West Virginia, the Super Regional Series against Cal Poly. It's coming to Morgantown. WVU will take on the Mustangs in a best 2-out-of-3 series, with the winner going on to the College World Series in Omaha, Nebraska. The West Virginia State Softball Championships resume today at Little Creek Park in South Charleston. The Class AAA and Class Quad A brackets getting started. The number one seeds in each class begin the action in Quad A. That's Cabell Midland, as the Knights take on 8th-seeded Jefferson. In AAA, number one John Marshall plays number 8 Robert C. Byrd. Follow along with live play-by-play coverage, recaps, and highlights at WVMetroNews.com. The Marshall women's swimming and diving team, a matter of months after being cut and then reinstated by the university, needs a new head coach after 8 seasons. Ian Walsh is the new head swimming coach at Pitt. You're listening to Metro News. For 40 years, the voice of West Virginia. The state high school baseball tournament begins on Saturday, and the West Virginia Gatorade Player of the Year will be part of this year's action, with Morgantown's Slade Barton named the winner for 2026. Barton is a perfect 7-0 on the mound this season, with a 1.68 earned run average and 47 strikeouts in 33 and a third innings, while also hitting .368 for the Mohegans. He will continue his baseball career at the collegiate level next season at West Virginia University. At the Metro News Sports Desk, I'm Daniel Woods.
6: Your First Alert forecast tonight will be cool to chilly, lows falling in the upper 40s near 50 degrees ahead of a nice afternoon on Wednesday. I'm First Alert meteorologist Dylan Godin.
0: Here in 1965, we have Herman's doing some window peeking.

0: gained the notoriety.
1: One time I ran into some natives from the interior of the Fiji Islands. We were on a nationwide television show. They were in skirts and spears and shields through an interpreter. Somebody said, "What are you doing here?" I said, "We're going to sing." And they said, "What are you going to sing?" And I said, "Woolly Bully. Woolly Bully. Woolly Bully. Woolly Bully. Woolly Bully." I said, "These people have heard the song."
2: Uno, dos, one, two, tres, cuatro.

0: The Gunners here with you, hanging out in 1965. The hits will continue right here. A little bit later on in the broadcast, by the way, we're going to check out the debut of a brand new television show called Lost in Space.
1: Warning, danger.
0: Nice try, Holly, but they've already cast the part of the robot.
2: An 88-year-old Army veteran who's still working at a Meijer store in Michigan will finally be able to retire. His story went viral online after an influencer posted an interview with him.
3: I retired from General Motors and I went bankrupt and they took my pension away.
2: A GoFundMe was set up and it's raised $1.5 million in just 4 days. That's what's trending. I'm Jen Clark.
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0: Paul Revere and the Raiders stepping out as the Miracles step in to take a good look at my face. 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
1: What did you search for online this year, or have you already cleared your history? Google released its annual Year in Search list, and K-pop Demon Hunters was at the top in the U.S. Labubu government shutdown and tariffs were also in the top 10. Pedro Pascal was one of the most searched actors globally. And the biggest viral dish was the hot honey cottage cheese sweet potato beef bowl. Gross. That's what's trending. I'm Jen Clark.
2: WFTA.
3: Fox News, I'm John Saucier. Homeland Security Secretary Mark Wayne Mullen testifying before the Senate Appropriations Subcommittee on Homeland Security. Ranking Member Chris Murphy says the Secretary Mullen is breaking the law.
4: At your confirmation hearing, you did promise that you would get DHS out of the headlines. We took you at your word, but nothing has really gotten better.
3: Secretary Mullen?
5: We're enforcing the laws that Congress did pass. That's reckless. When you start saying it's unconstitutional, what's unconstitutional that we're doing? We swore to uphold the Constitution just like you swore to uphold the Constitution.
3: Well, acting U.S. Attorney General Todd Blanche testifying before House Appropriations Committee says the administration is no longer moving forward with the $1.8 billion anti-weaponization fund.
6: The reasons for the fund, I think, remain as important as they were before, but we are not moving forward with the fund.
3: The Justice Department still needs to file the paperwork. 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
7: West Virginia Metro News, I'm Chris Lawrence. Several community hearings are upcoming for the 107-mile Marl transmission line that has a preferred route through several West Virginia counties. The meetings will be held with the PSC to get official comment before making final decisions on the route for that line being developed by NextEra Energy Transmission. Caitlin McCormick, Senior Director of Development for NextEra, says they will be present at the meetings.
8: We'll have representatives there. We'll be there to listen as well. But this provides a unique opportunity for the public to speak directly to the commission that's reviewing the project.
7: The first meeting is scheduled for June 4th at Potomac State College and the Church McKee Arts Center in Kaiser. A Parkersburg man charged in a fatal UTV wreck from last year will stand trial in October. A Wood County judge set the trial date for Edward McComas III. He was formally arraigned Friday in Wood County Circuit Court and pleaded not guilty to driving in an impaired state causing death. The head of the Hospitality and Culinary Arts Program at Blue Ridge Community and Technical College says their goal is to turn out students with job-ready skills. Steve Wise said that's the case with the most recent graduating class.
9: Culmination of 2 years of hard work for our students. It's always pleasure and honor to see the students walk after that hard 2 years of education.
7: And he said even in an age of artificial intelligence, the skills they're teaching are still in high demand. You're listening to Metro News, the voice of West Virginia. Come August, those awesome West Virginia peaches may be hard to find. 2 days of deep freeze in April after record highs brought out the blossoms, crushed much of the fruit.
10: And when you get into those later stages of development, it's just so hard to protect fruit. I mean, it's really sensitive even at 28 degrees. And at 21, it just can't handle it.
7: Eli Cook of Spring Valley Farms, who said that most of their peach crop was ruined despite their best efforts to protect it against the cold. From the Metro News Anchor Desk, I'm Chris Lawrence.
11: Your first alert forecast tonight will be cool to chilly. Lows falling in the upper 40s, near 50 degrees. Ahead of a nice afternoon on Wednesday, I'm First Alert Meteorologist Dylan Godet.
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13: A biking community in New York rallying behind a teenager for an important cause makes today's Dean's List. Darnell Myers saw a news story about Tyler Roche Tilden, an autistic boy who was bullied by kids on bikes in his own community. He immediately wanted to help, so he used his large social media following to put together a bike ride just for Tyler. Word spread through the area and over 100 teens, including the Massapequa High School varsity football team, all rode their bikes to Tyler's house to support him and raise awareness about how toxic bullying can be. Not only that, but Tyler was also given a brand new red bike donated by a local business. They lifted Tyler onto the bike and he was overwhelmed with joy as everyone cheered. Tyler's mom Gina says she burst into tears when she saw the neighbors rallying around her son. He then led the group down his block to all ride together on the bike path near his house. Janice Dean, Fox News.
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2: All right, we are headed to the streets to do some dancing here.
14: 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Danger.
2: Yes, but too late now. Martha and the Vandellas are taking us around the world with us on the American Hit List.

danced our way to 1964. What now, you ask? Well, let's see what's going on at this time. Ooh, a total of 4,316 high-resolution photos of the moon's surface are taken by Ranger 7. Say cheese. The Pulitzer Prize is awarded to... But check this out, man. No prize awarded for 1964. Oh, glue it together for next year and stop whining. At the movies, My Fair Lady takes home the Oscar for Best Picture. Hang on, there's a weather report coming in. Oh, looks like the rain in Spain is still falling gently on the plane. Meanwhile, climbing up the hit list for 64, it's on to the top with Johnny Rivers.

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2: I'm Monica DeLuca. Taylor Swift's new album, The Life of a Showgirl, breaks her record for most first-week sales in one day, with 2.7 million copies sold. Her last album, The Tortured Poets Department, amassed 2.6 million in the U.S. in its first week. The Life of a Showgirl has also become the second-largest sales week for any album since tracking sales began in 1991, behind only Adele's 25 album from 2015. Cyndi Lauper is on to her next project, her first ever Las Vegas residency. Lauper, who doesn't plan on touring again, will settle down at the Coliseum at Caesars Palace from April 24th through May 2nd next year. In her post, Lauper says Vegas will become Sin City next spring, spelling Sin like her name, C-Y-N. That's Fox Rocks on Fox News.
3: No, Netflix is not adding an After Dark category, but so many people have been duped by the viral hoax that Netflix had to republish its policies about streaming adult content. It's just more proof that some folks will believe anything, like the rumor this week that Spotify is introducing a new feature that'll play music based on your financial situation. Would you let AI pick your baby's name? A lot of parents have been asking chatbots for help with one name that keeps popping up, and now Alara has suddenly become the baby name of the year, except AI didn't invent it. It found it on Reddit, where it's been talked about for years. Okay, so what were some of the worst new gadgets at this week's Consumer Electronics Show? There was a lollipop that plays music through your teeth when you bite down on it, or the internet-connected treadmill with a built-in AI coach that can yell at you to go faster, but also collects all your biometric data. But it was Samsung's new talking AI fridge that had most people scratching their heads. That's what's trending. I'm Christian Chase.

Rocking your socks off each week is my job. Got a lot of help from Tommy James on this one. Go get

0: Eric Clapton, and I, the sheriff, but I did not, the deputy. I got you covered for more hits from the 60s and 70s coming up on
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3: Just getting underway. Game one of the Stanley Cup Final, Vegas at Carolina. The NHL's All-Star Game in February will be a three-on-three round-robin tournament with five teams. The New York Islanders Arena will host. Zach Werenski of Columbus won the Norris Trophy as the NHL's top all-around defenseman. And Nashville's new president and GM is Chris McFarland from the Avalanche. To Major League Baseball, just starting, Houston hosting Pittsburgh. Houston activated star reliever Josh Hader after biceps tendonitis. He's been out since late August. One of the late games will have Seattle, winners of seven straight, hosting the Mets. Mariners first baseman Josh Naylor is out with a bad back. Right now, the Tigers are leading 5-0 after five innings at Tampa Bay. The Phillies have tied up the Padres 2-2 there in the fifth. And the Atlanta Falcons gave wide receiver Drake London a four-year extension worth $100 mil guaranteed.
4: Metro News Sports.
5: I'm Daniel Woods. What a night it was. That is the only way that I can describe it, because the West Virginia baseball team is on to the NCAA Super Regionals, winning another dramatic game against Kentucky, 6-5 in 10 innings on Armani Guzman's walk-off single, with Brody Kresser and Ben Lumsden reaching base to start the bottom of the 10th. Guzman delivered a one-out base hit to drive in the decisive run for regional championship for the second year in a row. Guzman says he's always wanted to play the hero for the Mountaineers.
6: Ever since I got here, I've always wanted to be the man, and I always wanted to be the guy. And, you know, you certain moments show up in the season where you feel that way, but at the end of the day, like, it's just, it's special being around the guys and just winning games.
5: The heroic performances for WVU spanned all 10 innings, with Big 12 Pitcher of the Year Max Yale returning from a shortened outing on Saturday to throw five innings of one-run ball, all-conference right-hander Chanson Cole getting the Mountaineers out of trouble with an inning and two-thirds of scoreless relief, and Dawson Montessa returning one day after throwing over 120 pitches in an elimination game against Wake Forest to get the last two outs in the top of the 10th. Head coach Steve Saban says the entire game was a special performance by a special team.
7: Getting to spend more time with these kids is always the goal. You're trying to stay alive to spend another day with these guys. There's too many individual performances to concentrate. You could obviously ask me about those individuals, but the storylines are insane.
5: West Virginia will host the NCAA Super Regionals this weekend at Kendrick Family Ballpark against Cal Poly after the Mustangs took advantage of number one overall seed UCLA being upset to win the Los Angeles Regional. The West Virginia State High School Softball Championships resumed this morning at Little Creek Park in South Charleston, with the Class AAA and Class Quad A brackets beginning play at 9 a.m. There are six games on the schedule today in each class, and we'll have live radio play-by-play coverage of all of them at WVMetroNews.com, along with recaps, highlights, and photos. The state high school baseball tournament begins on Saturday, and the West Virginia Gatorade Player of the Year will be there. Morgantown's Slade Barton is the winner for 2026. He posted a perfect 7-0 record this season with a 168 earned run average and 47 strikeouts in 33 and a third innings, while also hitting 368 for the Mohegans. He'll continue his baseball career at the collegiate level next year at WVU. And at Marshall University, months after the school's swimming and diving team was cut, then reinstated, the Thundering Herd needs a new head coach. After 8 years in Huntington, Ian Walsh has been named the new head swimming coach at Pitt. With a check of your latest headlines in sports, I'm Daniel Woods.
8: Your First Alert forecast. Tonight will be cool to chilly. Lows falling in the upper 40s, near 50 degrees. Ahead of a nice afternoon on Wednesday, I'm First Alert meteorologist Dylan Godin.
9: 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This is 1967.
10: We're pushing our way right on through time. This is the Gunner here with you. As a

0: Spencer Davis Group on the American Hit List. And wait a minute, looks like Neil Diamond's bringing on his Longfellow. Oh, let me finish a sentence, please.
1: Don't!
0: Neil Diamond's Longfellow Serenade. Longfellow.

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2: I'm Michelle Pulino on Amazon Prime. Oh, what fun.
3: Where is Mom?
2: Michelle Pfeiffer stars as Claire Clouster, the glue that holds her chaotic, lovable family together every holiday season. But this year, her grown kids and distracted husband get swept up in their own seasonal dramas and leave their mom behind. So she sets out on an adventure of her own and rediscovers what the holidays mean when you're finally free. On Netflix, Jay Kelly. George Clooney is a fading movie star who hopes to reconnect with his youngest daughter before she leaves for Europe, but she'd rather spend time with friends. This leads him to embark on a journey of self-discovery, confronting both past and present. Adam Sandler co-stars. In theaters, Five Nights at Freddy's 2. 1 year has passed, the stories about what transpired at Freddy Fazbear's Pizza have been twisted into a campy local legend, inspiring the town's first ever Fozfest. But events transpire that unleash a long-forgotten horror. That's Fox on Film on Fox News.
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0: I'm CeCe Ryder. Here's one of my favorite blues lyrics ever. I'm a get up in the morning, and I believe I'll dust my broom.
1: I'm gonna get up in the morning, I believe I'll dust my broom.
0: Elmore James brought the electricity. Robert Johnson sang it first. But what the hell's it really mean? To get up in the morning and dust your broom? Don't sweep me out. Stick around and I'll tell you. How many of us really know what the words to our favorite songs actually mean? Well, when it comes to blues songs, Deborah Davey does. She wrote the book, Language of the Blues. So I asked her what she thought was the coolest definition she learned. It's no surprise, had to do with the legendary Robert Johnson.
2: Well, one of the ones that was really interesting to me was Dust My Broom, because Dust My Broom basically means you're leaving. That's what Robert Jr. Lockwood told me when I interviewed him, because, you know, he, as a boy, lived with Robert Johnson, because his mother was Robert Johnson's girlfriend. But when you look at hoodoo rituals, you see brooms a lot in hoodoo stores, and there's something called riddance powder that you put on the broom and then you sweep your house, and it can get rid of bad spirits, it can get rid of bad people. And then if you look even deeper, there's an African, West African god of moral retribution. And it's very interesting because he carries sesame seeds and tosses them on the ground and then uses the whisk broom to stir up a cloud. And on that cloud is carried smallpox. You know, so as you dig a little deeper, you go, oh, okay, there's a lot of broom and dust. And, you know, so that was a fun one.

0: Robert Johnson doing way more than just sweeping with I Believe I'll Dust My Broom. Now I'm gonna go dust mine off. Follow me to ccriderblues.com. I got all your favorites there. I'm CC Rider.
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2: Tom Rigotti, the Homeland Security Secretary, gets questioned by a Senate panel about an immigration detention facility in Newark, New Jersey. Fox's Jessica Rosenthal reports.
3: Connecticut Democratic Senator Chris Murphy accused Homeland Security Secretary Mark Wayne Mullen of mocking detainees' concerns.
4: Nowhere in these letters is a demand for ethnic food. They describe pretty horrific conditions.
3: Mullen said they're lying. They have additional beds that aren't even being used and far more medical staff than even the state's own prison system.
2: The White House Correspondents Association has rescheduled its annual dinner for July 24th after April's shooting targeting President Trump. Fox's Jackie Heinrich reports it'll be held at the Waldorf Astoria in Washington.
5: It'll be considerably smaller than our regular venue. It was just the simplest choice to throw something together in 5 weeks' time that usually takes us a year.
2: The suspected shooter is charged with trying to assassinate the president. 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
6: West Virginia Metro News. I'm Chris Lawrence. Lawyers for the Greenbrier Resort have prevailed in an attempt to delay a federal lawsuit proceeding. Brad McElhaney explains a U.S. District judge was willing to allow the extra time sought by the Justice family businesses to develop new financing.
7: A federal judge has agreed that the possibility of a $500 million financing proposal for the Greenbrier Hotel should get enough time to determine whether it will blossom or fade. U.S. District Judge Frank Volk has granted a delay in the federal lawsuit proceedings over control of the historic West Virginia resort, saying that, quote, comparative prejudice weighs in favor of granting the brief delay sought.
6: And his order bumps back deadlines and hearings in the case of a couple of months that could allow for enough time of due diligence on the financing, which lawyers for the Greenbrier's owners have said would probably close in June. West Virginia PSC will begin a series of four public hearings this week on the controversial Mid-Atlantic Resiliency Link, or MARL, transmission lines. Caitlin McCormick, Senior Director of Development for NextEra, who wants to build the line, says they too will be on hand for those hearings.
8: We'll have representatives there. We'll be there to listen as well. But this provides a unique opportunity for the public to speak directly to the commission that's reviewing the project.
6: And those hearings start Thursday at Potomac State College in Kaiser. A worker on the West Virginia Turnpike recovering from what is described as a minor injury in an extremely scary incident. 61-year-old John Terry was knocked out the window of the toll booth at the Chillon Plaza when a semi hauling steel hit the booth Saturday. You're listening to Metro News, the voice of West Virginia. A rock climber is recovering from a broken leg after an accident in the steep walls of the New River Gorge. The Fayetteville Fire Department and other nearby departments responded to the incident that occurred Saturday morning. The 23-year-old climber fell while he was climbing the gorge wall at Fern Creek. Crews had to perform a very difficult vertical ropes rescue to get him out of that steep incline and then hauled him out to a waiting ambulance on the railroad using a Highline rail truck. From the Metro News Anchor Desk, I'm Chris Lawrence.
9: First alert forecast tonight will be cool to chilly. Lows falling in the upper 40s, near 50 degrees. Ahead of a nice afternoon on Wednesday, I'm First Alert Meteorologist Dylan Godin.
10: I'm Kevin Uretsky, and this is the TMZ Minute. Cardi B continues to fuel romance rumors with NFL wide receiver Stephon Diggs as the two were seen in Miami Friday night. This isn't the first time the pair's been spotted together. Last week, the two were seen at a New York City nightclub. Shakira says the show can't go on in Lima, Peru tonight because she's in the hospital with abdominal pain. The singer-songwriter announced the news on Instagram, apologizing to her fans in the city because she's not able to perform. Despite canceling Sunday's show, Shakira says she's hopeful she'll be out Monday and ready to perform in the evening. And Snoop Dogg's teaching the next generation to dance like they're 90s rap stars because he was spotted moving and grooving with his grandkids Saturday night. The rapper was at Lucid Studios in Beverly Hills entertaining the little ones. I'm Kevin Uretsky, and that was your TMZ Minute.
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13: Coming up right here on the hit list, we're going to check out a new TV show for 1965 about a family that's lost in space.
14: Warning, danger.
13: Holly, I told you before, the part of the robot's already cast.
14: How primitive.
13: Yeah, but before we turn on the

0: If we don't have a new TV show to watch on the tube at this time here in 65, yeah, Lost in Space is on.
1: Warning, danger.
0: Hallie, please. Let's just check out the drama with the Robinson family right now, shall we?
2: In the meantime, some distance away, the rest of our intrepid band of space colonists proceeds on a vital mission of their own, searching for a new water supply to ensure the survival of the entire group. It is a mission which will lead them directly into danger, danger.
1: Danger.
3: What is it?
0: Hallie, stop making fun of the robot, will you?
4: Volcano about to erupt.
0: Man, look at that thing erupt. Very cool. Wait a second. Whoa, what was that? Why is the time machine shaking here? Hang on, everybody. The show seems to be affecting our space and time.
4: Lava approaching.
0: Help me get us out of here, Hallie. Wait a second. I can't get the warp drive restarted.
5: It won't start. We're stuck.
0: Okay, I got it fired up, Hallie. Take us out of this show and take us out of 1965, too. Engage!
1: American Hit List 1967.
0: Well, that was interesting. Thought there for a moment we've got...
4: Danger! Danger!
0: Oh, no, man. We brought back the robot with us.
4: Danger!
0: Take a powder, you big bucket of bolts. Hey, look at this. Used auto parts.

0: Jefferson Airplane in 1967. They don't know it at this time, but they will change their name to Jefferson Starship in the future. We're not going to change anything right here, including years. We're going to keep it here on the hit list for more of 1967, right here with your time travel agent,
1: MG Kelly. American Hit List.
2: Welcome to American Biker Minute. You pass underneath the sensor. Then the camera and photo flash. You're supposed to get a ticket after entering the intersection when the light is red, not yellow. These automated money takers can't seem to send the ticket to the right cage. Ticketing the wrong drivers.
3: Shocking.
2: Today on American Biker Minute, Jeff Ryan for American Biker Minute. What amounts to a financial windfall for politicians is hugely unpopular with the majority of American motorists. Operators of ticket cams in Washington, D.C. were caught red-handed busting motorists not at fault. Free ticket light cam money is coveted by the politicians. Until voters gain a ticket cam referendum, those lights are here to stay. Even if it means sending tickets to the wrong motorists. American Biker Minute, your passport to the open road on two wheels.
4: No, Netflix is not adding an After Dark category, but so many people have been duped by the viral hoax that Netflix had to republish its policies about streaming adult content. It's just more proof that some folks will believe anything, like the rumor this week that Spotify is introducing a new feature that'll play music based on your financial situation. Would you let AI pick your baby's name? A lot of parents have been asking chatbots for help with one name that keeps popping up, and now Alara has suddenly become the baby name of the year, except AI didn't invent it. It found it on Reddit, where it's been talked about for years. Okay, so what were some of the worst new gadgets at this week's Consumer Electronics Show? There was a lollipop that plays music through your teeth when you bite down on it, or the internet-connected treadmill with a built-in AI coach that could yell at you to go faster, but also collects all your biometric data. But it was Samsung's new talking AI fridge that had most people scratching their heads. That's what's trending. I'm Christian Chase.

Beatles and Penny Lane for 1967. You know, if that song had been written back in the 21st century, it would have been called $42 Lane. More expensive and a heck of a lot harder to sing, too. The hits continue at any price on the American Hit List with a cover version of a song formerly done by a lady named Doris Troy in the early 60s. Take a listen to the Holly 67 remake of Just One Look.

0: are gone from the 21st century and experiencing the sensation of radio time travel. 1967 will continue on the American Hit List.
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2: In Game 1 of the Stanley Cup Final, the Hurricanes are up 2-1 going to the second period against Vegas. Kane scored on the first shot of the night, and then that same score, Nikolaj Ehlers, scored again for a 2-0 lead. Again, 2-1, end of one. The Hurricanes this postseason have a 12-1 record. To Major League Baseball, the Phillies still lead the Padres 3-2. Bryce Harper with a homer. Game's in the bottom of the eighth inning. The Tigers have won 8-0 at Tampa Bay. Orioles got a Pete Alonso homer and lead 4-2 at Boston in the top of the ninth. The Marlins hit three straight home runs in the fifth inning. They're still up 4-3 at the Nationals in the bottom of the eighth. Guardians lead 5-4 at the Yankees, bottom of the sixth. New York star Aaron Judge out with bruised ribs and a sore shoulder. The Atlanta Falcons gave wide receiver Drake London a four-year contract extension worth $100 million guaranteed.
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4: The Mountaineers pull it out in extra innings. Next stop, NCAA Super Regionals. The West Virginia baseball team is moving on to the NCAA Super Regionals to take on Cal Poly for a spot in the College World Series, winning the Morgantown Regional against Kentucky in walk-off fashion, 6-5. The final score in 10 innings as Armani Guzman delivered the game-winning hit for WVU to win the regional against the Wildcats for the second year in a row. He pulled it off against Kentucky at Clemson last year. Now he does it in Morgantown. The Mountaineers taking a 5-1 lead in that game as Kentucky rallied back in the eighth. The Mountaineers with some strong pitching out of the bullpen from normal starters Chanson Cole and Dawson Montessa were able to hold on to that 5-5 tie. That set up Guzman to drive in the winning run. Brody Kresser crossing the plate after a leadoff single in the bottom of the 10th. Gavin Kelly was named the regional tournament MVP, but he says that award should be split between all of his teammates.
5: It's a team MVP. I mean, it's unreal the stuff that everyone on this team did, from Montessa to Korn to Yale to Lumsden to Monty. Like, I guess he did something cool, but
6: it was more about you though this week.
5: Yeah, 100%. It's like, no, but everyone on the team deserves that, and we got a team full of MVPs, and it's hard to kill whenever you have that. So it's special to be a part of.
4: WVU will host the NCAA Super Regionals in Morgantown this weekend, a best 2-out-of-3 series against Cal Poly for the right to go to Omaha, Nebraska for the College World Series. The Mustangs of Cal Poly won the Los Angeles Regional after number one seed UCLA was upset by St. Mary's. Read more at WVMetroNews.com. With the Golden Blue Report, I'm Daniel Woods.
7: Your First Alert forecast tonight will be cool to chilly. Lows falling in the upper 40s, near 50 degrees. Ahead of a nice afternoon on Wednesday, I'm First Alert meteorologist Dylan Godet.

0: Lighter Shade of Pale. 1967 is the year. A lot of people are turning to love, not hate. I think we have a newsreel on this subject, too, here. In fact, it's one of the love-ins in the Detroit area. Do we have that, Hallie?
1: Yes.
0: And by the way, folks, don't worry. We're not going to show any nudity on this one. Please, roll them, Hallie.
2: Over 4,000 anti-hate people jammed Detroit's Belle Isle Park in another example of the recent social phenomenon that's sweeping the country. It's a giant love-in. Hippies, would-be hippies, and just plain folks made a colorful scene with wild costumes, uninhibited dancing, and general high frolic.

Spencer Davis Group with Steve Winwood singing lead on I'm a Man. Yeah, I'm that time travel dude that turns oldies into current hits. And you know, because when it comes to the American hit list, everybody

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1: List. 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
2: I'm giving you a chance.
1: Creepy stuff there as the Riddler and the Batman. This week, Quentin called Paul weak sauce on a podcast. Now the Batman director Matt Reeves coming to bat for Paul on X, calling him an incredible actor and an incredible person.
3: It's like in the great stories, Mr. Frugal.
1: And if you've got $100,000 lying around, well, we've got a story for you. That's the expected cost at a British auction for the writing desk of J.R.R. Tolkien, the legendary author of the Lord of the Rings books, the very desk where much of those works were conceived. For CBS Entertainment, I'm Matt Wolf.
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5: Thanks for being here on the Hit List this week. We are headed to Southern California where it never rains. Okay, good song anyway. When you get right down to it, I think that it really has nothing to do with the weather and the lyrics. 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
1: What did you search for online this year, or have you already cleared your history? Google released its annual Year in Search list, and K-pop Demon Hunters was at the top in the U.S. Labubu government shutdown and tariffs were also in the top 10. Pedro Pascal was one of the most searched actors globally. And the biggest viral dish was the hot honey cottage cheese sweet potato beef bowl. Gross. That's what's trending. I'm Jen Clark.
2: 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WNGA.

0: back through the time corridor. The events and music of the past will remain a part of history until next week. Then the past will become the present once again. Meanwhile, welcome home to the 21st century.
1: 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Have a good one.
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4: News. I'm Tom Rigotti. California primary voters are deciding who will advance in the race to be the state's next governor. Fox's Jonathan Hunt has more on the Democratic frontrunners.
5: Javier Becerra leapfrogged his opponents in recent weeks following the collapse of former Congressman Eric Swalwell's campaign. Becerra is fighting off allegations of ties to big oil and corporations, as well as a strong challenge from another Democrat, free-spending billionaire Tom Steyer.
4: Steve Hilton is the top Republican. The top two vote-getters will appear on the November ballot, regardless of party. A Florida inmate is put to death nearly three decades after killing a baby.
6: Andrew Richard Lucard was executed for the 1997 killing of his girlfriend's infant daughter, Gabrielle Henshaw. After murdering the five-month-old, he threw the body into a pond.
4: That's Fox's Tom Graham. 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
7: West Virginia Metro News, I'm Chris Lawrence. West Virginia provides input to federal officials on how to combat fraud.
8: Assistant State Attorney Lauren Plimel had the opportunity last week to travel to Washington, D.C. for the White House Task Force to Eliminate Fraud Roundtable, led by Vice President J.D. Vance. The task force was created by President Donald Trump in March to help combat fraud, waste, and abuse across government programs. Plimel was able to share what the state is doing to help combat fraud, including creating a data-driven system that uses both traditional methods and advanced analytical tools to assist with fraud investigations. She says she's happy that the federal government is taking steps to ensure the money isn't being wasted.
9: I am very excited to have the Trump administration focused on protecting the most vulnerable population.
8: Plimel said the most common case they see is financial exploitation. I'm Morgan Pimperton, WVMetroNews.com.
7: Head of Hospitality and Culinary Arts at Blue Ridge Community and Technical College says their goal is to turn out students who have job-ready skills, and Steve Weiss says the recent class does that.
10: Culmination of 2 years of hard work for our students. It's always a pleasure and honor to see the students walk after that hard 2 years of education.
7: And he said even in an age of artificial intelligence, the skills they're teaching are still in high demand. State Fire Marshal investigating a fatal fire early Saturday morning in Boone County. The blaze reported just after 5 a.m. at a two-story home in Van. 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A trucker got a ticket for failure to maintain control after he struck a West Virginia Turnpike toll booth and injured a worker. The incident happened Saturday morning. The truck, driven by 28-year-old Cameron Huntington of Colorado, hit the toll booth and knocked it off its moorings. 61-year-old John Terry of Gallagher was working the booth. He fell out the window while the toll booth went the other way and hit a vehicle in the next lane. From the Metro News Anchor Desk, I'm Chris Lawrence.
11: Your First Alert forecast tonight will be cool to chilly. Lows falling in the upper 40s, near 50 degrees. Ahead of a nice afternoon on Wednesday, I'm First Alert meteorologist Dylan Godin.
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0: Hey, listen, everybody. I'm just going to have to calm down here just for a second, because the station manager is making his rounds, you know, and he just doesn't like it much when I'm nutty or naughty. Here he comes in here now. Hi there, just doing my usual collection thing, you know, just doing my regular show.
1: Okay, Mr. Wolfman.
0: And we are very much together in the realms of withered love.
1: Very good.
0: That's so touchy, that's very, and red with nithered.
1: Very good. That's the kind of thing we like on this station.
0: I love to be red.
2: He's doing
0: with
2: a good job.
0: Nithered.
2: Okay, everything's fine.
0: Okay. How's he going? Let's rock and roll, baby!
3: Wolfman Jack.

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You know, the whole management went out and built a four-story building right outside my main studio here. And it's got something like 16 different studios in it. We was out checking out the doors the other day. Or was we doing it just recently? Maybe I've lost all touch with time, you know.

0: And now, another unknown hero of modern times.
1: Today we salute Whitcomb L. Judson, a man never given enough appreciation for his great contribution to modern times. Judson had an idea that revolutionized clothing, not to mention sex. He patented it in 1893. 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Whitcomb L. Judson, another
0: unknown hero of modern times.

0: I'm beginning to wonder about that cook I hired, Della, you know, Delicatessen. I mean, she's getting weirder and stranger day by day. You know, she told me that I should save my old socks so she could fill them with frosting and use it as a cake decorator.
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2: 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Today on American Biker Minute, Jeff Ryan for American Biker Minute. 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Sorry, sir. 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From a 325 CCA battery, I said. Left on the charger overnight, the old battery will turn over an SNS 124 cubic inch V-twin. Barely. 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Solution, get a big bore battery for replacement. $200 out the door. 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

It's due now that tells an intriguing story of a woman who could not be passionate unless there was an elephant in the room. And it's warmly told.

0: you understand, $100. You got the Wolfman Jack Show from Hollywood for the United States Air Force, and we're here to rock and roll, you understand? We go rock and roll, man. 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

0: 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Poor guy, I tell you. I think old Smello Mello Mike, my producer, he's been like this ever since he was just a little tiny kid. Seems he was breastfed by his father.
1: Are you crazy? 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
3: About ready to start the third period of Stanley Cup Final Game 1 at Carolina. The Hurricanes are tied 3-3 with Vegas. Kane scored on the first shot of the night. Currently in baseball, the Guardians lead in the ninth inning 9-4 at New York against the Yankees. Aaron Judge of New York out with bruised ribs and a sore shoulder. Looks like the Yanks will stay one game back of the Rays, who are first place in the AL East. Tampa Bay got shut out at home 8-0 by Detroit. Philadelphia edged San Diego 3-2. Bryce Harper with a two-run homer. Miami hit three straight home runs in the fifth inning and wound up winning 7-3 at Washington. Victories for Atlanta and Baltimore. Cincinnati came back for a 10-inning win against Kansas City 4-3. The Dodgers' Freddie Freeman with a first-inning homer. And then Shohei Ohtani with a two-run triple in the second. Dodgers 4-0 leaders at Arizona right now, bottom of the second inning.
4: Metro News Sports. I'm Daniel Woods. The West Virginia baseball team is on to the NCAA Super Regionals, beating Kentucky 6-5 in 10 innings on Armani Guzman's RBI single to score Brody Kresser. Guzman says he's always wanted to play the hero for the Mountaineers.
5: Ever since I got here, I've always wanted to be the man, and I always wanted to be the guy. And, you know, you certain moments show up in the season where you feel that way, but at the end of the day, like, it's just, it's special being around the guys and just winning games.
4: Up next for West Virginia, the Super Regional Series against Cal Poly. It's coming to Morgantown. WVU will take on the Mustangs in a best 2 out of 3 series, with the winner going on to the College World Series in Omaha, Nebraska. The West Virginia State Softball Championships resume today at Little Creek Park in South Charleston. The Class AAA and Class Quad A brackets getting started. The number one seeds in each class begin the action in Quad A. That's Cabell Midland, as the Knights take on 8th-seeded Jefferson. In AAA, number 1 John Marshall plays number 8 Robert C. Byrd. Follow along with live play-by-play coverage, recaps, and highlights at WVMetroNews.com. The Marshall women's swimming and diving team, a matter of months after being cut and then reinstated by the university, needs a new head coach after 8 seasons. Ian Walsh is the new head swimming coach at Pitt. You're listening to Metro News. For 40 years, the voice of West Virginia. The state high school baseball tournament begins on Saturday, and the West Virginia Gatorade Player of the Year will be part of this year's action, with Morgantown's Slade Barton named the winner for 2026. Barton is a perfect 7-0 on the mound this season, with a 1.68 earned run average and 47 strikeouts in 33 and a third innings, while also hitting .368 for the Mohegans. He will continue his baseball career at the collegiate level next season at West Virginia University. At the Metro News Sports Desk, I'm Daniel Woods.
6: Your First Alert forecast tonight will be cool to chilly. Lows falling in the upper 40s, near 50 degrees. Ahead of a nice afternoon on Wednesday, I'm First Alert meteorologist Dylan Godet.

0: This is a bird.
1: Oh my god, I thought I had a sister on the telephone, man.
0: Where
1: did I get a hold of you from? Didn't some broad answer the telephone?
0: No, that was me.
1: That was you?
0: Yeah, man.
1: I love you for sentimental reasons. You know that I love you. Listen, man, don't you kiss me or I'll giggle, you understand?
0: All right.
1: You promise you won't kiss me now, man, right?
0: No, I don't want to kiss
1: you. There, you went and did it. You see what I mean?
0: Huh?
1: You went and gave me a kiss, didn't you, man?
0: No, I didn't give you no kiss, man.
1: Did you enjoy it, baby?
0: Yeah.
1: Do it again, do it again. You really enjoyed that, didn't you, man?
0: It was okay, man.
1: Oh, my God.
0: I want to request a record.
1: What?
0: I want to request a record.
1: Well, you're going to have to kiss me right over here on the ear, man.
0: Oh, if I blow on you, you follow me anyway, huh?
1: Anything you say, go blow my ear, man.
0: What's been happening, man?
1: Oh, let's do it again. Oh, do it again. Do it again.
0: Friends, man. I've been calling in a long time.
1: Oh, kiss me again. Kiss me again, man. Oh.
0: Hey, man, do you know who this is?
1: Who is it?
0: Tuffy.
1: Tuffy?
0: Yeah, this is Tuffy. I called in a couple of times.
2: Wolfman Jack loves Legionnaire on the scene once again with the soulful sound of the Commodores. And shall we say a

0: Hi, this is Bo Diddley, howling for the Wolfman. Howl. Well, never mind howling. I'll leave that to him. It's the Wolfman Jack Show. Right here. Don't touch that dial.
1: I'm Ashley Dvorkin with a Fox Celebrity Profile with the cast of Peacock's new mystery whodunit series, All Her Fault, starring Sarah Snook as a mother searching for her missing son as mysterious circumstances unfold. Jake Lacy and Jay Ellis discussed how it's a series where intrigue starts right away.
2: You dive right in and then are sort of left going like, it could be any of these people or someone else.
3: I immediately wanted to jump to like to page 48 or whatever it is of that pilot, that first episode, to figure out, like, where do we go from here?
1: Abby Elliott and Daniel Monks have tips for those ready to guess along.
4: There's so many subtle moments throughout, you know, the first few episodes. You know, if you blink, you might miss it.
5: Watch with friends or with people, family members, partners. It's very similar to, like, watching The Traitors. Is like, is arguing and debating over who you think what or how.
1: Ashley Dvorkin, Fox News.

0: Wrecking's over. I gotta get in there. You know what I mean? The wrecking's over. This is real radio. I know. Hey,
1: that's not
2: enough,
1: it.
2: Enough, Hoppy. Hoppy. Hoppy.
1: Hey, man.
2: Hey, listen, man. Hey, when you cue up a record, you only gotta do it one or two times, see, to get it right at the front, so that when I announce the record, boom, we go right into it, see?
1: I tend to disagree, man.
2: Go ahead, cue that up.
1: The proper turn revolution-wise will make... See that, man? Now, that's wrong. But this...
2: I don't care, Hoppy. They don't care either. Okay, you got it now?
1: Man,
2: got it?
1: No, this is the wrong record, man.
2: Hey, Lonnie!
3: Yeah,
2: hey, Lonnie!
3: The turntable. Yeah, back
2: hey,
3: here,
2: hey, Lonnie!
1: You still need some fixing, man. You know right, the screwdriver?
2: You got the record ready now?
1: Hey, Wolf, do you have a screwdriver on you, man?
2: I don't have a screwdriver.
1: I can fix this in a second,
2: man. We've got 13 turntables in the studio. You don't have to fix this one. That's me, not right now. You know what I mean? Now, don't touch it anymore.
3: Turn it on, Hoppy! Go for it, okay?
2: No!
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5: Welcome to American Biker Minute. Out on the open road, bikers take a lot of crap. Text people are bad. Pale in comparison to the ones who spitefully run a motorcycle off the road. Yeah, that's what happened to me. Only this time, the jerk didn't get away with it. And I didn't take a side view mirror. Today on American Biker Minute, Jeff Ryan for American Biker Minute has a cager fully aware of the situation. Pulled right into your lane, creating a situation where if you don't give in, they'll run you off the road. Of course, there's never a cop in sight. On this fine morning, a cop in a cobalt blue unmarked patrol car screamed past as I made my turn, headed for the hater. To make it even sweeter, the cager was driving a Mercedes-Benz. American Biker Minute, your passport to the open road on two wheels.
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0: Merv Griffin came by and everything, and we asked him some stupid questions. We had a good time today, didn't we? You folks must miss that Merv Griffin part. It was really great. But we'll see you tomorrow now. We'll see you tomorrow Friday. This is Wolfman Jack saying bye, everybody.
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2: News. I'm Tom Rigotti. California primary voters are deciding who will advance in the race to be the state's next governor. Fox's Jonathan Hunt has more on the Democratic frontrunners.
3: Javier Becerra leapfrogged his opponents in recent weeks following the collapse of former Congressman Eric Swalwell's campaign. Becerra is fighting off allegations of ties to big oil and corporations, as well as a strong challenge from another Democrat, free-spending billionaire Tom Steyer.
2: Steve Hilton is the top Republican. The top two vote-getters will appear on the November ballot, regardless of party. A Florida inmate is put to death nearly three decades after killing a baby.
4: Andrew Richard Lucard was executed for the 1997 killing of his girlfriend's infant daughter, Gabrielle Henshaw. After murdering the five-month-old, he threw the body into a pond.
2: That's Fox's Tom Graham. 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
5: Wild Young, and this is the TMZ Minute. Ryan Reynolds joked about his and Blake Lively's legal battle with Justin Baldoni during SNL 50, playfully responding to a question of how are you with, great, why, what have you heard? Blake has, of course, accused Baldoni of harassment while he's suing them for defamation. And the high-profile feud shows no signs of slowing down. Aubrey Plaza made her first public appearance since her husband, Jeff Baena, died by suicide in January. She introduced Miley Cyrus and Brittany Howard's performance during SNL 50 on Sunday. Plaza previously skipped the Golden Globes after Baena's passing, asking for privacy during the difficult time. Actor Kim Se-Run's cause of death has been revealed as suicide, according to police. A friend discovered the Netflix star at home with no suicide note left behind. She was only 24 years old. I'm Wild Young, and that was the TMZ Minute.
6: Your First Alert forecast tonight will be cool to chilly. Lows falling in the upper 40s, near 50 degrees, ahead of a nice afternoon on Wednesday. I'm First Alert meteorologist Dylan Godin.
7: If wrecked bikes sell for mouse bucks, then salvage title bikes sell for pennies on the mouse. When a motorcycle is bought with a salvage title, the would-be restoration wrench will face major hassles. Today on American Biker Minute, Jeff Ryan for American Biker Minute. Restoring a salvage title motorcycle is a pure gamble. 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Lastly, and most importantly, are you listening? 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
1: Hello, welcome to Wendy's. May I take your order, please? What? I can't hear you. Okay, so you want a number three combo, and you want a Diet Coke with that? Hang on, I got to do a radio show. Hang on just a second, I'll be right back. Hello, boys and girls. Theyrone here with the week singing rock, hip shaking soul music, and industrial strength rhythm and blues. I've got the music that'll be moving through you like electricity. The music that's going to go into your ears, down through your bones, out through your feet, onto that dance floor. I've got the music that'll be using you as a lightning rod. This is the music that's going to make you shake your tail feather. And remember, dear friends, if the good Lord didn't want you to shake your tail feather, he never would have given you such an ample, wide, and expansive one. So let's get right down to it. Take all your furniture over to the front door and throw it out on the front lawn. You won't be needed, I guarantee it. Roll that carpet back, flip up your collar, put on your shades. Hey, man, set the box on blast for the rockin'est show on the radio. 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

Here's a band I've been playing a lot at the Blues Compound of Love. At 3 in the morning, much to the chagrin of my next-door neighbor. And, these guys and Three Fingers and Maker's Mark, I'll tell you, Jack, you're headed toward a religious experience. Let's check them out together, man. Here are the Red Devils on the Bone Conduction Music Show.

them boys know what time it is. They know what time it is. That's Pep Boyack and the Prowlers. And we checked out Can't You See on the Bone Conduction Music Show. In front of that, John Namath. John Namath going back. And I've only got one other CD by this guy. I know he's got some other stuff out. Very cool. Very cool. He's going back and grabbing that old soul singer thing. He's a master at that. Lordy have mercy. Fuel for Your Fire on the Bone Conduction Music Show. I love that sentiment. Anything comes at you bad in life, that is fuel for your fire. Toss it on the fire, Jack. Get fired up and keep moving on down the line. Memphis Slim and The Question. In front of that, the Red Devils. I've been playing the Red Devils quite a bit at the Blues Compound of Love, as I mentioned at the beginning of the show. Every now and then, I will latch onto a CD, and it's 3 o'clock in the morning music at the Blues Compound of Love. We checked out Going to Church on the Rockin'est Show on the radio. I'm Theron X, and not only do we care and we can help, we love you, and we'll never lie to you down here on the Rockin'est Show on the radio. We have a website we put together just for you. Come on in. And whatever, don't worry about the fact that there are no windows on our van. Just get in. We're going to take you to a secret place. Everything's going to be okay over at Theron.com. Theron.com. Get over there, check it out, dig it deep. Allow me to turn my page to hymnal number two, or hymnal to page number two. Here's what I'd be trying to say. I got it backwards there. Let's extract Amendment 5. Amendment 5 is cool. That means when you say, for example, I don't know, let's say you were trying to become Treasury Secretary of the United States of America, and I don't know, just for our sake of our example, you cheated on your taxes, $34,000, and you were sitting before maybe a Senate confirmation hearing, and you know, you're trying to get confirmed. You're a tax cheat. You're trying to become Secretary of Treasury, United States of America. Maybe you want to invoke Amendment 5. Oh, wait. Geithner got confirmed anyway. I guess he didn't need Amendment 5. But if it ever happens to you, you will need Amendment 5. He doesn't. He doesn't need it, but you will. Okay, Amendment 5, no person shall be held to answer for a capital or otherwise infamous crime unless on a presentment of or indictment of a grand jury, except in cases arising in the land or naval forces, or in the militia, when an actual service in time of war, public danger, nor shall any person be subject for the same offense to be twice put in jeopardy of life or limb. Let's break there for just a second. See, that's why we couldn't put OJ in jail for killing Nicole and Ron Goldman, almost cut her head off, just hanging by a thread. But we could put him in jail for walking into a Vegas hotel with a bunch of armed thugs and guns. So, yes, even though we couldn't do the double jeopardy thing, he got it in the end. Where was I? Anyway, nor shall be compelled in any criminal case to be a witness against himself, nor be deprived of life, liberty, or property without due process of law, nor shall private property be taken for public use without just compensation. Yeah. Boy, that's a long-winded one, but I'll tell you, they knew what they were talking about. Thank you, James Madison. Let's move it along. Stragglers will be shot. It is the Bone Conduction Music Show. Here's one I think you're going to appreciate. This is Snooky Pryor. We're going deep, man. We're going way deep. We're secret undercover blues agents. We're down here doing the blues work of the Lord. We are the Bone Conduction Music Show.

0: like that guy just walked in off the street and didn't really have any recording contractor experience, and they just stuck him up in front of a big, big, big honking, very skilled band. I mean, not that he sounds bad, but he didn't sound like, sounds like he might have been pushing a broom down the hall, and they said, hey, you, come here. What you call didn't show up for the session today. Get up to the microphone. Here are the words. Walter Sprigg, I'm not your fool anymore. In front of that Tad Benoit, and Howling from My Darling, Snooki Pryor gave us You Tried to Ruin Me, Baby, on the Bone Conduction Music Show. I am Theron X, and man, I'll tell you, you know, in fact, let me play this one more time. I just played this. This reminded me of something. You ready? Let's play this. You ready?
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0: Now, I got to tell you, I used to work way back when. I worked for the Clear Channel operation, the losers in the Detroit, Ann Arbor area. This was one of the most, I want to say, incestuous, talentless weasel operations you could possibly be associated with. And the guy that came in after they fired the guy that I thought was actually kind of a cool guy and had a modicum of talent, they fired him. They brought in this 20-something talentless weasel program director, Rob, you're listening out there, and he had to get He ended up getting fired himself, as all talentless weasels do. I think he had like about a 1-year run. And I think now, if I'm not mistaken, he had to hopscotch his way over to Tacoma to make $18,000 a year and make somebody's life miserable. But when I played this right here, you ready? I'm going to play this one more time. I'd play this.
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0: Whenever I played that, he would pee his pants. He was afraid his bosses were going to hear that. And then when his bosses would hear that, he'd get yelled at, possibly lose his radio job, which he did anyway. But Rob, this is for you.
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0: Yeah, I think he's sitting around in a dark room right now with a Mr. Microphone, wishing he was back in radio. Anyway, that's for you, Rob. I'm Theron X. We're doing the Bone Conduction Music Show. And man, I'll tell you, we got it going on down here. Yeah, I used to work for the Antichrist of American radio at one point. Can you hardly believe it? I was, I guess you'd say, an employee of Clear Channel. And I didn't come across one person in that entire operation, not one person in that entire operation that had a modicum of brains, except the guy that they fired, who ended up going down south. That's the guy that hired me. Go figure. But anyway, Rob, one more time. This one's for you.
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0: think you can drink beer to that. If I'm not mistaken, I think you can drink beer to that, Jack. I think you can eat barbecue pork to that. You can do anything you want to that. Lordy have mercy. Snooki Pryor and Someone to Love Me. Kim Wilson in front of that. He did a cover on that. We played back there. Snooki Pryor doing. She tried to ruin me and spend my money, too. That's when a bunch of white boys get it and super nitromethane fuel that we checked out tried to ruin me. Kim Wilson's version, way cool. Irma Thomas gave us, if you want it, come and get it, baby. Pat Boyack and the Prowlers, why must I suffer so? Yeah, I really hate corporate radio. I mean, not radio in general in terms of somebody like me getting on the radio and doing this. In fact, this is the way it's supposed to be done. Or some of, you can count them on one hand, some of the guys working for corporate radio, doing their own shows, but I mean, the actual corporate weasels that try and tell you what to say and play and what to do. Those guys need a stake driven through their heart. And in fact, here's what we do here.
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0: We're trying to shelter you from corporate broadcast vampires that would suck the blood right out of you. We're talking Clear Channel, Cumulus, all of them. Suck top to bottom. Same tired crap over and over again, run by a bunch of 20-somethings that went to broadcast school. Oh! Not us down here. We're doing this by the seat of our pants. In fact, we don't know what we're doing. In fact, we don't have a clue. I just come in here and say, where's the beer? What time do we get paid? We let the Drunken Monkeys program it. Programmed by Drunken Monkeys. The Bone Conduction Music Show. And you know what? You'd be insane to be any place else.

0: I'm CC Ryder. Today we got a man who deserves some serious veneration. Overshadowed by his Titanic bandmates, he's way, way underrated. Not today. This time the spotlight's on Jimmy Rogers. Hang with me. We're Chicago bound. They were called the Headcutters, because the minute they started playing, they stole the audience from anyone else. There were three of them. Muddy Waters, Little Walter, and Jimmy Rogers. For some reason, Jimmy never reached the stratosphere of fame that Muddy and Walter did. And it's a damn shame, because this man can really play. Jimmy Rogers was right there when Muddy plugged in for the first time, when Memphis Slim took over for Sonnyland. Jimmy helped write Hoochie Coochie Man, played on Little Walter's Juke, basically helped come up with some of the greatest blues songs ever written. You don't want to hear all this from me, though. Let's go straight to the horse's mouth. Here, Mr. Rogers remembers working with producer, songwriter, legend, Willie Dixon.
1: Willie Dixon, he was arranging, writing songs. It was very funny, but I would let Muddy be in the top dog because he was older and had more experience in playing than we did back then that time. And we were just background him. That's the way we put him out front as a leader. And that's the way it went. And Dixon, we would listen and rehearse and do around till we come up with the Hoochie Coochie Man. Hoochie Coochie Man, I guess is maybe it's like a medicine man or something. I don't know, just a person. Dixon said that, and we kept on around until he found words to match it, and we go to Hoochie Coochie. It was a Hoochie Coochie Band, Hoochie Coochie Boys. That's what we were. Buddy Ward and the Hoochie Coochie Boys. I didn't know it was going to really turn out to be as big as it really did, but I guess that's what ideas come in at, and it worked. And I'm glad that it did.

I got a black cat bone. I got a mojo too. I got a John the Conqueror. I got to mess with you.

0: Muddy Waters, Little Walter, and Jimmy Rogers with Hoochie Coochie Man. The inimitable Jimmy Rogers was born on this day in 1924. Let's give him his due. For more on Jimmy Rogers and his music, check out ccriderblues.com. I'm CC Rider.
1: Fort Gay, Fallsburg, Louisa, Lavalette, Webville, Westmoreland, Crum, Chapman, Cerrito, Canova, Lomansville, Blaine, Wayne. The station that covers Wayne and Lawrence counties. We're WFGH Fort Gay and a whole lot more.
2: News. I'm Ted Linder. The Supreme Court's going to allow Alabama to use a congressional map favoring Republicans in this year's elections. The decision blocks a lower court ruling that said the redistricting plan intentionally discriminates against black people. The justices granted the state's emergency appeal to use a map it adopted 3 years ago that has a majority black population in just one of its seven congressional districts. The White House Correspondents Association has rescheduled its annual dinner for July 24th. This after April's shooting targeting President Trump. Fox's Jackie Heinrich reports it'll be held at the Waldorf Astoria in Washington.
3: It'll be considerably smaller than our regular venue. It was just the simplest choice to throw something together in 5 weeks' time that usually takes us a year.
2: The suspected shooter has been charged with trying to assassinate the president. America's listening to Fox News.
4: Wild Young, and this is the TMZ Minute. Ryan Reynolds joked about his and Blake Lively's legal battle with Justin Baldoni during SNL 50, playfully responding to a question of how are you with, great, why, what have you heard? Blake has, of course, accused Baldoni of harassment while he's suing them for defamation. And the high-profile feud shows no signs of slowing down. Aubrey Plaza made her first public appearance since her husband, Jeff Baena, died by suicide in January. She introduced Miley Cyrus and Brittany Howard's performance during SNL 50 on Sunday. Plaza previously skipped the Golden Globes after Baena's passing, asking for privacy during the difficult time. Actor Kim Se-Run's cause of death has been revealed as suicide, according to police. A friend discovered the Netflix star at home with no suicide note left behind. She was only 24 years old. I'm Wild Young, and that was the TMZ Minute.
5: Your first alert forecast tonight will be cool to chilly. Lows falling in the upper 40s, near 50 degrees, ahead of a nice afternoon on Wednesday. I'm First Alert Meteorologist Dylan Godin.
6: I'm Eben Brown. There's now an extra step to buying a handgun in Delaware. A new law is now on the books after a judge declines to restrain it pending a court battle. That requires anyone looking to buy a handgun in Delaware to first obtain a purchasing permit. That law passed along party lines in the Delaware state legislature where Democrats hold the majority. But what many might find interesting is that despite this requirement of a purchasing permit, the state does not require permits for ownership of handguns or for openly carrying them, only to conceal carry. But at least for now in Delaware, to buy a gun, you need a permit, and to get the permit, you need to pass a background check, get fingerprinted, and complete a safety course. Second Amendment groups are suing over the law, claiming it's unconstitutional. A court recently ruled Delaware's law disallowing adults ages 18 to 20 from buying guns is out of bounds. And those are your bullet points. I'm Eben Brown, Fox News.
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John Namath on the Vaughn conducts the music show. Now, to those of you out there with a music IQ above 180, you will know, as I well know, he did his homework on that one, Jack. He's got that Percy Mayfield thing going on big time. Did you notice that? He's got the vocal stylings of Percy Mayfield on that big time. Got it down cold. Love Gone Crazy on the Bone Conduction Music Show. 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Could be because we scroll this stuff rather at 24/7 at Theron.com. So I could be on the other side of the lawn right now, the wrong side of the lawn, and it could be, I don't know, 3022. You could be hearing the show. But right now, this is new stuff. It's called Love Me Tonight, John Namath. Brand new stuff on the Blind Pig label. Love Gone Crazy. Robert Cray, in front of that, you put me through the grinder, baby. Get yourself a lawyer. We're about to go to war. Elsie McKinley, down with it. That girl looks good in clothes. She looks really good in fur. And I don't know why she ain't in the Hall of Fame. And Ain't That Loving You, Baby, all here on the Bone Conduction Music Show. To extract Amendment Number 4 from the Constitution of the United States of America. The right of the people to be secure in their persons, houses, papers, and effects against unreasonable searches and seizures shall not be violated, and no warrant shall issue but upon probable cause, supported by an oath or affirmation, and particularly describing the place to be searched and the persons or things to be seized. So if you're running a meth lab right now out of a double wide, I don't know, maybe the south side, they have a right to come in and take you down. You got to get a warrant first, but they need to take you down. Now let's hope that they do that really quick. Let's bust out another Elsie McKinley tune here on the Bone Conduction Music Show. I think you're going to dig this one, Dave. Here's Lonely. I know you're lonely right now. You're probably sitting in a darkened room with your elbows on your knees, your head in your hands, weeping softly. Well, crank up the radio. This will make you feel a little bit better. Here's Lonely on the Bone Conduction Music Show.

This is George Bouchard, Danny Keene, a whole bunch of their way cool music pals. There's too many to mention here on the Bone Conduction Music Show. You need a copy of this, man. This is too cool for school. It's called Mellow Lane. I thought at first it was Mellow LA, but I was in an email contact with George. It's called Mellow Lane. And I would urge you to get over to georgebouchard.com. Got it? Pick up one for the home and or the office. The lucky guy on the Bone Conduction Music Show. The Drifters in front of that, I Count the Tears. And, you know, that was a weird mix. I don't know if that came through correctly into your ears and greased your audio G-spot with the mink glove of soul, which we employ down here, not to mention the sanctified chicken bone on the Bone Conduction Music Show. But that sounded like kind of a, I don't know, a stereo mix with one channel slightly askew. So apologies if that's the case out there. Could have been some type of a seven-planet conjunction. I don't know. I Count the Tears. The Drifters. Irma Thomas gave us another cool, same kind of sentiment. I Count the Tears, different song. And Elsie McKinley and Lonely. By the way, if you're going to pull the plug, don't do it. I know that last set probably puts you over the top. Here's what I always do to feel better. Hang on a second. Let me do this. I always take a slug of a good solid pull of wine out of the skull of my adversary. That always makes me feel better. That just cheered me up after that thoroughly depressing subject matter set there on the Bone Conduction Music Show. I'm Theron, and next it is the Rockin'est Show on the radio. Let's check in with another, just to keep it going, let's check in with another depressing subject matter tune. This is an old Bessie Smith tune. Bessie Smith penned a tune way back when about a flood she was in. I don't know what flood. She might have been talking about a flood in Louisiana. But by no small coincidence, here's Irma Thomas covering it, and she's singing about the flood with regard to Katrina. Check this out, dig it deep. Here's Blackwater Blues on the Bone Conduction Music Show.

0: back and hear it. Let's hear the beginning of that one more time. Listen to the distancing on this. You musicians know what I'm talking about. We're going to talk to the civilians right now. Listen to this. You ready? Here you go.
1: The girl I love.
0: Hear that? He's right up front.
1: She's downstairs.
0: The horns are somewhere over there in the corner. Man, the mix on this is impeccable. Impeccable.
1: The girl I love.
0: That's the way it's supposed to be done, by the way.
1: Just as sweet as she can be.
0: Guitar player and the vocals right up front. The horns, man, they're off over there. Some of that just absolutely incendiary on the Bone Conduction Music Show. That would be one of the chief headstrong purveyors. That is a Memphis Slim on the Rock and the Show radio. This time I'm through. Man, I dig that mix deep, man. That's it. That's it right there. And by the way, you civilians, that distancing, it makes it sound like something's up front and something's in the back. That's what I was trying to share with you. The magicians out there know what I'm talking about. Red Devils gave us Mr. Highwayman. Everything's on 12 on that record. And Peebles, 99 pounds, all put together in a fine brown frame. Candy Staten hit us overhead with Love Chain. And Irma Thomas, Blackwater Blues, Lordy have mercy. That's with regard to Katrina down there in south of I-10. Actually, all over I-10. And that's an old Bessie Smith composition. I'm Thay Ronex, and we're here for you every single day with 4 hours of the week, singing rock, hip-shaking soul music, and industrial strength, rhythm, and blues, baby. Not only do we lay this out for you and put it up on our website at Thayrone.com. That would be Thayrone.com. We scroll at 24-7. You can hear the show running 24-7. You can see the people on the playlist. You can email them, say thank you for the cool, cool music you're putting out. 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We support live music top to bottom. By the way, when you go into a bar and you're listening to a band, shut the hell up. Unless, of course, you're going to scream out, yeah, and or clap. Don't go up and ask them to play Mustang Sally. Just sit down and shut up, okay? Don't ask them to play no stinking Stevie Ray Vaughan, Leonard Skinner. Just sit down and shut up. And pay attention to what they're doing and clap your hands. And listen to the distancing, how the bass player sounds like he's over there, the drummer's over there, guitar player's over there. And pop your fingers, man. Yeah. By the way, the only time it's appropriate to ask for a Stevie Ray Vaughan tune is if you're sitting in front of Stevie Ray Vaughan, okay? And he's dead. I'm Thay Ronex. You're listening to the Bone Conduction Music Show. It is the rockin'est show on your radio. And thank you very much for joining us here. Hey, man, you'd be insane to be anyplace else.

0: This is Lighten Up with Ken Davis, brought to you by Compassion International. Lighten Up is a moment to brighten your day and encourage your faith in Christ. Now let's listen as author, speaker, and comedian Ken Davis shares another humorous story to help you lighten up.
1: Have you ever heard someone at a crossroad in life say, "I don't know which way to turn"? Today's segment might help you understand how one gets in such a predicament. A parent tells of his 4-year-old daughter on her first trip to Disneyland. She couldn't wait to get on Mr. Toad's Wild Ride. As the cars zoomed through the crazy rooms and around sharp corners and into the path of that big speeding train and through walls that fell away at the last second, the little girl clutched the little steering wheel in front of her for dear life. When the ride was over, in a shaky voice, she told her dad, "Next time, you drive. I didn't know where I was going." Kids are so great. You know, sometimes that's how I feel about life. After crashing into walls, taking wrong turns, and sometimes spinning out of control, I finally come to my senses and say, "God, you drive." After all, He is the one that knows the road ahead and where we should be going. How smart can it be to wrestle the wheel from the one who has the roadmap? If the road seems a little bit scary and rough, it may be time to do what you should have done all along. Let the Lord drive. At the very least, ask for directions. This is Ken Davis. Lighten up and live.
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3: This is a Fox News alert. I'm Ted Lindner. Primary voters in California are choosing a mayor and who will move forward for governor. In Iowa, Republican Congresswoman Ashley Hinson has won her party's nomination for U.S. Senate. She says opponent State Representative Josh Turek has his priorities wrong.
4: He would mean more taxes, fewer jobs, higher prices, less certainty. He puts illegals before Americans, before Iowans. Criminals before victims.
3: President Trump endorsed Hinson, and Turek defeated State Senator Zach Walls for the Democratic primary. The White House Correspondents Association rescheduling its annual dinner for July 24th after April's shooting targeting President Trump.
5: It'll be considerably smaller than our regular venue. It was just the simplest choice to throw something together in 5 weeks' time. It usually takes us a year.
3: Fox's Jackie Heinrich. 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
6: I'm Wild Young, and this is the TMZ Minute. Ryan Reynolds joked about his and Blake Lively's legal battle with Justin Baldoni during SNL 50, playfully responding to a question of how are you with, "Great, why? What have you heard?" Blake has, of course, accused Baldoni of harassment while he's suing them for defamation. And the high-profile feud shows no signs of slowing down. Aubrey Plaza made her first public appearance since her husband, Jeff Baena, died by suicide in January. She introduced Miley Cyrus and Brittany Howard's performance during SNL 50 on Sunday. Plaza previously skipped the Golden Globes after Baena's passing, asking for privacy during the difficult time. Actor Kim Se-Run's cause of death has been revealed as suicide, according to police. A friend discovered the Netflix star at home with no suicide note left behind. She was only 24 years old. I'm Wild Young, and that was the TMZ Minute.
7: Your first alert forecast tonight will be cool to chilly. Lows falling in the upper 40s, near 50 degrees, ahead of a nice afternoon on Wednesday. I'm First Alert Meteorologist Dylan Godin.
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8: Oh, my goodness. 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

0: terrific. 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Don't tell your best friend nothing. Please don't advertise your man. Curiosity will get her.
1: Say, home, what time is it?
2: 4:15 a.m., man.
1: Well, put me back in the alley, Jack.
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0: to the butcher just to buy myself a bone. 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
1: I'm thinking that's the source code version right there. That's a chick named Myra Taylor. And it sounds to me like they're in a bar and it's maybe like 2, maybe 3 in the morning. I'm not sure, but that's kind of what it sounds like to me. It also sounds like that was on some kind of an old 78 and they took it right over to the CD slab. Way cool stuff. Tell your best friend nothing, girls. Don't tell your best friend nothing. Should be stealing everything you got. Kim Wilson, High Time up in front at the Red Devils, No Fighting. Pat Boyack and the Prowlers, Righteous Love. And the Drifters kicked it off with Under the Boardwalk right here on the Bunk Conducts Music Show, the coolest radio program in the history of mankind, bar none. This is the way it is supposed to be done. The only reason we can do this, the only reason we keep doing this, and week after week, with the finest and weak singing rock, hip shaking soul music, and industrial strength, rhythm and blues, is these people right here. Amendment 3, no soldier shall in time of peace be quartered in any house without the consent of the owner, nor in time of war, but in a manner to be prescribed by law. Let's hope that never happens here in the United States of America. Let's hope that our President of the United States never does something stupid enough to make soldiers have to be quartered in your home. Let's pray that never happens here in these great United States. Got an email. Let's see. It says, hey, Thay, how can I become the official financial advisor of the Bone Conduction Music Show? Doe. It's dough, man. All it takes is dough. I mean, dough makes the world go around. For real. You guys want to get involved with sponsoring the show? Please do so. Because we need dough. What a coincidence. You need to be mentioned on the show, and we need dough. This is a match made in heaven. But I'm going to send a tune out. And by the way, it's very cheap to advertise on the Bunk Conduction Music Show. We almost pay you to do it. It's almost like I come to your house and hand you a bag of cash, big Scrooge McDuck bag of cash with a dollar sign on it. It's almost that cheap. So if you need info on that, get over to my site, Theron.com. And man, we sure can use the support. Got to keep the electrons flowing, man. Got to keep the electric bill paid. Anyway, I'm going to play some Junior Brown for Chet. Chet, here you go. This Junior Brown must have had some bad Mexican food. That's all I can figure, because he's got a tuner called Moan All Night Long on the Bone Conduction Music Show.

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Memphis Slim gave a stroll on a little girl. Dinah Washington, Joy Juice. And Pee Wee Creighton gave us I Found Peace of Mind. Junior Brown gave us Moan All Night Long. And we'll send that out to Chet. 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And when you hear the tunes we play here on the show, all the stuff we play, I'm telling you, man, you can pick it up real easy. 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I'm Theron X, and man, we come in here every day, we hit you with the finest and wake-singing rock, hip-shaking soul music, industrial strength, rhythm and blues. We want to thank, at this point in our broadcast, every single one of the contributing editors and editrixes behind the scene. We get a lot of email from people at bcms at theron.com. We also get a lot of music from people. They send me things. They say, Theron, would you dig this? And I say, hit me, man. Let's see what's going on. I want to thank Paul Smithson. He's one of the strong contributing editors. Not only has he contributed music, he's contributed beer. I tell you, that's worth a gold star. Here's one he contributed. Here's some Rory Gallagher on the Bone Conduction Music Show.

man, I got the hiccups just before that break. You know, I hate when that happens. Hey, when you get the hiccups? You know, surefire cure for the hiccups? Bury a sanctified chicken bone at midnight under the chinaberry tree. And then sprinkle the ashes of a golf shoe on a northbound river. That's it, man. But I didn't have time to do that. What I did was I just held my breath and counted to 1,000. They're gone now. Anyway, that was John Namath. Where you been? Damon Fowler gave us I'm Just an Old Chunk of Coal. We're going to hear the source code version of that after we get him messing around here. Ray Wiley Hubbard. Hey, man, screw you. We're from Texas. I wonder how many times they get their ass whipped by someone bigger than them when they sing that. I don't think so. I think in Texas, everybody's screaming out along with the band. Ray Wiley Hubbard, way too cool. Lee Graves gave us I'm From Texas. And Rory Gallagher, Kid Gloves on the Bone Conduction Music Show. Rory Gallagher says, screw you, I'm from Ireland. Doesn't sound the same, does it? Hey, man, screw you, I'm from the Bone Conduction Music Show. I'm down here at Blues World Headquarters. I'm Theron X, and we got it going on with the week singing rock, hip shaking, soul music, and industrial strength within the blues. And thank you so very much. Thank you very much for listening in. Hey, you'd be insane to be anyplace else. It's the Bone Conduction Music Show. Tell a friend.

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1: We do devotions. I'd get home from a trip and Betsy'd say, oh boy, he was a real problem this weekend. You know what? I don't believe in spanking. You know what I believe in? Is when you put your toddler down to bed at night and you do devotions, you read him the story of Abraham getting ready to sacrifice his son Isaac. Lay down, son. I got a story for you. Lay down. That's what Abraham said to his son Isaac. Brought a big old knife up into the air, ready to lunge it into his son's chest because he was out in left field. And then do you know what happened? I'll tell you tomorrow. Good night. I love you. I'll see you tomorrow.
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3: This is a Fox News alert. I'm Ted Lindner. Primary voters in California are choosing a mayor and who will move forward for governor. In Iowa, Republican Congresswoman Ashley Hinson has won her party's nomination for U.S. Senate. She says opponent State Representative Josh Turek has his priorities wrong.
4: He would mean more taxes, fewer jobs, higher prices, less certainty. He puts illegals before Americans, before Iowans. Criminals before victims.
3: President Trump endorsed Hinson, and Turek defeated State Senator Zach Walls for the Democratic primary. The White House Correspondents Association rescheduling its annual dinner for July 24th after April shooting targeting President Trump.
5: It'll be considerably smaller than our regular venue. It was just the simplest choice to throw something together in 5 weeks' time that usually takes us a year.
3: Fox's Jackie Heinrich. 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
6: I'm Matt Murphy, and this is the TMZ Minute. Mauricio Umanski suffered a broken clavicle while skiing in Colorado, but is now recovering. The Real Housewives of Beverly Hills alum shared the news on Instagram with hospital bed photos and x-rays of his injury. He also expressed gratitude for the paramedics and hospital staff. Sheryl Crow is ditching her Tesla, posting a farewell video on Instagram saying, quote, "You are who you hang with." Once a fan, even tweeting Elon Musk for tech help, she's now cutting ties, donating the sale money to NPR. John Goodman, a longtime SNL favorite, will miss the 50th anniversary special due to filming commitments overseas with Tom Cruise. Though he's hosted 13 times, third most ever, he can't break from production. He's disappointed, but the star-studded lineup, including Tom Hanks, Steve Martin, and Miley Cyrus, will keep the show packed with celebs. I'm Matt Murphy, and that was the TMZ Minute.
7: First alert forecast tonight will be cool to chilly. Lows falling in the upper 40s near 50 degrees ahead of a nice afternoon on Wednesday. I'm First Alert Meteorologist Dylan Godin.
8: Bullet points.
9: I'm Evan Brown. School kids in some states will be learning about guns. Arkansas, Tennessee, and Utah now have laws mandating firearm safety lessons in public schools. The aim is to teach children at all levels, elementary, middle, and high school, about the age-appropriate way for interacting or not interacting with firearms, either at home or anywhere else. Kids in kindergarten could learn about how firearms should be stored and even what to do if coming across a firearm outside the home, as in don't touch it and find a grown-up. Tennessee's school program would even include games and prizes and making a firearm out of Legos. And while only Utah's law has a provision for parents to opt their kids out of the lessons, Arizona's Governor Katie Hobbs vetoed a law that would have created a similar type of instruction requirement for school kids. At least five other states are working on similar laws. And those are your bullet points. I'm Evan Brown, Fox News.
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That's what I say. Am I the Blasters, baby? The original Blasters. That ain't no fake Blasters. You know, a lot of times when you see a band, it says the da-da-da, whatever the band is, and they'll have like one or two original members. Then they have a couple of 19-year-old kids filling it in. This is the real Blasters, Jack. The original Blasters recorded live 2002, House of Blues in Los Angeles. They have a DVD out of a reunion show, and I got to tell you, man, you've got to have a copy of it for the home and the office. You should be watching it at work right now. While your boss thinks you're hard at work, you should be watching the Blasters DVD. This is not the DVD. This is the CD. The original Blasters Live 2002. You need one of these two in the office. And we just checked out So Long, Baby Goodbye, the Blasters, Jack. Way cool stuff. Damon Fowler gave us Third Rate Romance, Low Rent Rendezvous. Pat Boyack, The Way You Do, and Ray Wiley Hubbard, Rock and Roll is a Vicious Game. Billy Joe Shaver gave us I'm Just an Old Chunk of Coal, Baby, but I'm going to be a diamond someday. I'm going to be the world's best friend. You know, that Third Rate Romance, Low Rent Rendezvous, I think, if I'm not mistaken, I probably am, but the cat that wrote that tune, I think his name is John Imes, I think. I saw a TV show where there were four cats sitting on stools with acoustic guitars. One was John Imes, one was John Hyatt. One was John Prine, and I can't remember who the other guy was, but they were all doing songs that they'd written, and they'd each take a turn and pass it around. And very cool to see the guy sing that song. That I didn't know. I didn't know who he was, but I knew who John Prine and John Hyatt were, and all of a sudden this cat starts singing that song. I thought, oh, that's you. Anyway, I'm me. And I ain't you, and you ain't me. I'm Theron. It's the Bone Conduction Music Show. We do this every day. This is the way radio is supposed to be done. It's the rockin'est show on the radio. The only reason we can do it, people that support us. Amendment number 2, a well-regulated militia being necessary to the security of a free state, the right of the people to keep and bear arms shall not be infringed. You know, Eric Holder, are you ready for this? Okay, he can't read that. Yeah, I mean, he's got a law degree, supposedly. He can't read that. He doesn't see that. He looks at that and he sees some monkey gibberish that has nothing to do with that. That's black and white. In fact, if you're listening right now, Eric Holder, are you ready for this? Shall not be infringed. Got it? That means we the people have a right to anything we want, anytime in our homes. Got it? I know, it's an awesome responsibility, but the forefathers gave it to us, and you can't take it away from us. Hey, here's Lee Graves one more time. Papa said yes. Mama said no, no, no on the Bone Conduction Music Show.

Mr. Consummate Sideman right there. That's Junior Watson. This is a too cool CD. It's called If I Had a Genie. I wish you'd put out something else. Keep it coming, man. This is way cool stuff. Junior plays with a gazillion other cats and kittens, but here he is out on his own. We just checked out the old Amos Milburn tune, House Party, on the Bone Conduction Music Show. Candy State, and I'm just a fool, man. I'm just a fool for you, baby. I'm a slave on your chain. That's called I'm a Prisoner. I have your good love. And Violet Hall and 6 Foot Papa, I'm a Whole Lot of Woman. You know, if you're going to have a baby and you know from some type of ultrasound, or even if you don't, if it turns out to be a female, how about you name her Violet? There aren't enough chicks out there named Violet, and or Olive too. Ruby, Olive, and Violet. There you go. Those are your three official female names from the Bone Conduction Music Show. Irma Thomas, along with, that's Marcia Ball, Tracy Nelson in the background doing the cool, cool gospel chorus thing, and Yield Not to Temptation. Lee Graves gave us Papa Said Yes. Now, I don't know what he's talking about, because he said he met a girl who's 15 years old. In this day and age, if you met a girl who was having an affair with 15 years old, he'd probably be a public school teacher. But that's Lee Graves. Papa Said Yes. Mama Said No. No, no, on the Bone Conduction Music Show. I'm Theron X, and welcome. Thank you very much for joining the cult of the week's singing rock, hip shaking soul music, and industrial strength, rhythm, and blues. 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
1: What makes your lips so juicy?
0: I don't know.
1: Now I've traveled north and I've traveled south, and I've never seen such a groovy mouth.
0: My mouth looks better than your face.
1: Hey, Sister Lucy.
0: What?
1: What makes your lips so juicy?
0: You're making me angry.

I think she's wearing lip gloss, pal. That's called lip gloss, and I think she probably was treated by a Fox News makeup artist. Yeah, all those girls got real juicy lips on Fox News. Very cool, eh? I'm Theron. It is the Bone Conduction Music Show, and Hank's going to heart punch me now. Come in here, Hank, and would you please heart punch me? All I can really add to that is, Lordy have mercy on my sweet young mojo. Do it again, Hank. Hit me, man. Heart punch me, brother. Ouch. Ouch. Man, that feels good. The Trainier twins right there, and Hey Sister Lucy. I think they had one called Hey Willie Mays, too, the Trainers. But that one right there about Lucy's juicy, slippery lips. I know what he's talking about. Blasters and Crying for My Baby. Frankie Lee, One Stone at a Time, Jack. That's what we're doing right here. We're building a wig singing rock, hip shaking soul music, and industrial strength, rhythm and blues, compound slash fortress, solid as a rock radio program, One Stone at a Time, baby. And you'd be one of them stones, so help us get this thing going. Tell everybody now to pay attention to Theron.com. 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We webcast 24/7. We slip you the playlists, and please do support it. Those of you out there already supporting it, thank you. Thank you very much. Truly appreciate it. Got to get out of here, go home, drink beer with my dog Freeway, and dial 1-900 numbers, and watch a black and white 19-inch television set with test patterns. Yep, those there are vice grips duct taped on the channel switcher. Yep, that's the remote. Between now and next time, don't do anything stupid, especially under actual laboratory barroom conditions. Hey, man, never wear your baseball hat sideways. Looks really stupid. Respect your elders. Do your homework. Get out there and do something good for somebody. Between now and next time, I'll see you on the street.

0: Sister Lucy, you know, what makes your lips so juicy? 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Lucy?
1: Mm-mm.
0: Juicy?
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1: So I bought a Rottweiler. My wife bought a poodle. We got a Rottweiler and we got a poodle. You know, it's the most ridiculous combination, but it's fun playing ball with them. You know, like I'll throw the ball, then the poodle will run and get the ball, and then a Rottweiler run and get the poodle. And they sleep with us on the floor on both sides of the bed. And here's the bad part about it. The Rottweiler snores. He snores and he has these ridiculous dreams. I don't know what he's dreaming about, but he has his dreams and he starts whimpering throughout the night. So this is how it is every night. Hey, shut up.
0: We hope you've enjoyed this Family Comedy Minute, brought to you by New Missions. Have a great day.
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3: News, I'm Ted Lindner. Los Angeles Mayor Karen Bass has advanced to a November runoff election in her bid for a second term. More than a dozen candidates facing off in an all-party primary in the mayor's race. Since no candidates on track to earn more than 50% of the vote, the top two finishers move on to a runoff this fall. Currently in second place is Republican former reality TV star Spencer Pratt. In Iowa, Republican Congresswoman Ashley Hinson has won her party's nomination for U.S. Senate. She says opponent State Representative Josh Turek has his priorities wrong.
4: He would mean more taxes, fewer jobs, higher prices, less certainty. He puts illegals before Americans, before Iowans. Criminals before victims.
3: President Trump endorsed Hinson. Turek defeated Democrat State Senator Zach Walls in the primary. 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
5: I'm Kevin Uretsky, and this is the TMZ Minute. Cardi B continues to fuel romance rumors with NFL wide receiver Stephon Diggs as the two were seen in Miami Friday night. This isn't the first time the pair's been spotted together. Last week, the two were seen at a New York City nightclub. Shakira says the show can't go on in Lima, Peru tonight because she's in the hospital with abdominal pain. The singer-songwriter announced the news on Instagram, apologizing to her fans in the city because she's not able to perform. Despite canceling Sunday's show, Shakira says she's hopeful she'll be out Monday and ready to perform in the evening. And Snoop Dogg's teaching the next generation to dance like they're 90s rap stars because he was spotted moving and grooving with his grandkids Saturday night. The rapper was at Lucid Studios in Beverly Hills entertaining the little ones. I'm Kevin Uretsky, and that was your TMZ Minute.
6: Your first alert forecast tonight will be cool to chilly. Lows falling in the upper 40s, near 50 degrees. Ahead of a nice afternoon on Wednesday, I'm First Alert Meteorologist Dylan Godin.
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8: It's my ghost.

We could be using our GPS a little too much. Scientists have found that not only do we lose our ability to navigate without technology, we also are hurting our health. Excessive reliance on GPS is shrinking our brains. Researchers discovered overuse of GPS significantly increases the chance of contracting neurological diseases such as Alzheimer's and dementia.

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can get happy by keeping your eye on the thermometer. If the temperature is 57 degrees, head outside for a joy boost. Research proves that climate affects your mood, and 57 degrees Fahrenheit is optimal for maximizing cheer.

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1: Coffee?
0: Give him a hot cup of coffee and a dozen donuts, and he'll play the best music from the 70s, 80s, and 90s overnight.

Some women are just too attracted to their cell phones. 21% of a nationally responsive sampler of more than 1,000 women admitted that they bring their smartphone to the toilet. And 12% of women admitted to using their cell phone during sex.

0: a name for everything, but some people seem to be embarrassed by certain parts of the anatomy. My parents were the worst. They had a code name for everything. We'd be sitting at dinner, my mom would say, "Did you hear about Bernice? She had her, you know what?" And somehow my dad understood her.
1: "Really? I didn't think your, you know what, could be."
0: "Oh, no, that's worse than the hoo-hoo." It was like I was living in a spy movie. I had no idea how anything was done when my brother was born. I had no idea my mother was even pregnant until the day she brought him home. It's like, well, where did he come from? So my dad took me aside and said, "Do you remember how sick your mom's been lately?"
1: "What, did she throw

0: 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Tonight will be cool to chilly. Lows falling in the upper 40s, near 50 degrees. Ahead of a nice afternoon on Wednesday, I'm First Alert meteorologist Dylan Godin.
1: I'm Ashley DeBorkin with a Fox Celebrity Profile with Jesse Eisenberg and Dominic Sessa of the magic-filled third installment in the Now You See Me franchise, Now You See Me, Now You Don't. Jesse, I'll start with you. What is the comfort level you have with this character just compared to any other roles that you just love to revisit him?
2: Yeah, I mean, it's not just that this is like the third movie that I feel comfortable with it. Like, from the first week of filming the first Now You See Me, I felt immediately, like, really happy playing this part.
1: What would your magician stage name be? If you could just come up with it. For you, not your character.
3: Probably like Sensational Sessa or something. Like
2: that. Oh, of course.
1: Nice.
3: Yeah. Alliteration is kind of key.
1: And yes.
2: Eyes in the back of my head.
3: Eyes in back of my head.
2: Yes.
1: Those are great, though. I also want to talk movie magic. So what was the first movie you saw where you thought, how did they do that? That is movie magic.
2: Quick Change, Bill Murray was in it.
3: Probably like the first Gladiator movie.
1: Ashley DeVorkin, Fox News.

know that we should keep a close eye on our credit cards and cell phones when in public in order to protect our identities. But did you know you should be extra vigilant about your keys too? If you ever leave your keys on your desk, at a restaurant table, or anywhere else people can see them, you could be in trouble. New technology allows thieves to create a physical copy of your keys after sneaking a photo of them. So keep your keys out of sight at all times.

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1: Upside your head, say oops upside your head. 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

know it's pretty obvious when you're one of your buddies finally makes his move with a girl and he gets lucky. 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But what about women? How can you tell if they got lucky last night? 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If you find that just standing near her and breathing in her natural scent gets your engines revving, there's a good chance that she got lucky too.

0: Lavalette, Webb, Westmoreland, From, Chapman, Cerrito, Canova, Lomansville, Blaine, Wayne. The station that covers Wayne and Lawrence counties. We're WFGH Fort Gay and a whole lot more.
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2: Welcome to ILTV's Israel Daily. I'm Sivan Raviv. The coordinated joint U.S.-Israeli assault on Iran, a broad synchronized campaign targeting the Islamic Republic's leadership and military infrastructure. Iran has confirmed that Supreme Leader Ayatollah Ali Khamenei was killed in an Israeli airstrike on Tehran at the opening of the offensive. Tehran has responded with multiple waves of ballistic missiles fired at Israel, sending millions repeatedly into shelters as air defenses contended with threats of overhead. Throughout the day, today, several sirens were sounded across Israel as barrages of rockets made their way here with impact sites as well in cities such as Tel Aviv and Beit Shemesh. Thus far, several people have been killed in a Beit Shemesh impact site and still counting, with dozens injured, and one woman was killed in a strike in Tel Aviv. Dozens more injured at that site too. A nationwide state of emergency remains in effect. Airspace is closed. Tens of thousands of reservists have been called up. Israel is at war. For more, we go now to ILTV's Steve Leibowitz.
3: Supreme Leader Ali Khamenei and some 10 other top Iranian officials were killed in the initial Israeli strike of the operation, dubbed Operation Roaring Lion by Israel and Operation Epic Fury by the U.S. The IDF confirms the elimination of senior figures in Iran's defense leadership in precise Air Force strikes across Tehran. In addition to Khamenei, others included Abdul Rahim Mousavi, Chief of Staff of the Iranian Armed Forces, and Mohammad Pakpour, commander of the Iranian Revolutionary Guard. The joint U.S.-Israeli offensive has hit hundreds of targets. According to Israeli officials, the strikes targeted senior regime figures, military commanders, strategic intelligence sites, and key elements of Iran's missile and nuclear infrastructure. The Israeli Air Force has carried out its largest ever aerial strike, with more than 200 jets hitting 500 targets across Iran. The first wave took out radar and anti-aircraft batteries, clearing the sky for follow-up operations. The second wave targeted Iran's ballistic missile sites, launchers, and storage facilities, including a major site in Tabriz and a complex near Qom, thwarting dozens of imminent launches toward Israel. The operation is aimed at restoring air superiority and destroying missile teams before they can fire, dealing a decisive blow to Iran's strategic capabilities. Shortly after the attack began, Prime Minister Netanyahu said the operation was launched to remove what he called an existential threat to the state of Israel and to create the conditions for a different future for the Iranian people. President Trump is vowing to raise Iran's military industry to the ground and annihilate their navy. He also called on Iranians to seize what he described as an historic opportunity to take back their country.
2: Since the joint U.S.-Israeli strikes, Iran's retaliation is extending well beyond Israel, targeting American and allied positions across the Gulf. Iranian missiles fired into the region have killed at least two civilians in the United Arab Emirates, including one person struck by falling debris in Abu Dhabi. Another fatality was reported elsewhere in the Gulf during the barrage on major cities in Kuwait. At least three army personnel were injured by shrapnel after ballistic missiles impacted or were intercepted near Ali al-Salem Air Base, which hosts U.S. forces. Additional minor injuries were reported near Kuwait International Airport. Officials say damage to U.S. facilities has been minimal and has not disrupted operations. Missiles have targeted cities across the Gulf, including Doha, Abu Dhabi, Riyadh, Manama, and Kuwait City, prompting airspace closures and raising fears of a wider regional escalation. Regrettably, a direct ballistic missile strike from Iran killed at least nine people and counting in the city of Beit Shemesh in Israel, with dozens injured. ILTV's Mayan Hoffman is standing by with a report from Shaare Tzedek Hospital in Jerusalem.
4: Thank you, Sivan. Well, I have to report that we are on the day of which the deadliest attack so far since the start of the escalation between Israel, the United States, and Iran has taken place. At the time that I'm recording this here in Jerusalem, outside Shaare Tzedek Hospital, at least eight people are dead. Dozens more are injured in an attack that took place in Beit Shemesh in central Israel. The attack, what happened when a rocket sent among many rockets from Iran toward Israel, struck down, having a direct hit on people hunkering down in a shelter in Beit Shemesh. It was a community shelter where people ran to take refuge, but unfortunately were murdered and injured in the attack. So far, we are hearing that four houses were completely destroyed in Beit Shemesh, the site of this terror attack. But as we saw today in Beit Shemesh, sometimes those shelters are not foolproof.
2: Regrettably so. Thank you, Mayan. That's all for today's news, with all of the latest news from the heart of the State of Israel. I'm Sivan Raviv. Take care.

0: News. I'm Ted Lindner. Los Angeles Mayor Karen Bass has advanced to a November runoff election in her bid for a second term. More than a dozen candidates facing off in an all-party primary in the mayor's race. Since no candidate's on track to earn more than 50% of the vote, the top two finishers move on to a runoff this fall. Currently in second place is Republican former reality TV star Spencer Pratt. In Iowa, Republican Congresswoman Ashley Hinson has won her party's nomination for U.S. Senate. She says opponent State Representative Josh Turek has his priorities wrong.
1: He would mean more taxes, fewer jobs, higher prices, less certainty. He puts illegals before Americans, before Iowans. Criminals before victims.
0: President Trump endorsed Hinson. Turek defeated Democrat State Senator Zach Walls in the primary. 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
2: With the Wall Street Business Report, I'm John Scott. The stock market added to its records as winners of the artificial intelligence boom keep driving higher. The S&P 500 rose 0.1%, edging past the previous all-time high it set a day earlier. The Dow Jones Industrial Average adding 0.4%, and the NASDAQ Composite rose less than 0.1%. Marvel Technology leaped to its biggest gain on record. And that's after NVIDIA's CEO suggested it could be the next company to be worth $1 trillion. But Alphabet weighed on the market after the parent company of Google said it's raising $80 billion to help pay for its AI investments. The Dow gained 229 points today to close at 51,307. The NASDAQ up 7 to 27,093. The S&P added 9 points to 7,609. For the Wall Street Business Report, I'm John Scott.
3: I'm Wild Young, and this is the TMZ Minute. Ryan Reynolds joked about his and Blake Lively's legal battle with Justin Baldoni during SNL 50, playfully responding to a question of how are you with, great, why, what have you heard? Blake has, of course, accused Baldoni of harassment while he's suing them for defamation. And the high-profile feud shows no signs of slowing down. Aubrey Plaza made her first public appearance since her husband, Jeff Baena, died by suicide in January. She introduced Miley Cyrus and Brittany Howard's performance during SNL 50 on Sunday. Plaza previously skipped the Golden Globes after Baena's passing, asking for privacy during the difficult time. Actor Kim Se-Run's cause of death has been revealed as suicide, according to police. A friend discovered the Netflix star at home with no suicide note left behind. She was only 24 years old. I'm Wild Young, and that was the TMZ Minute.
4: Your first alert forecast. We're tracking temperatures that will be climbing in the mid to upper 70s with a few pop-up showers and storms. Possible that will mainly be to our east. Tonight, though, will be cool to chilly. Lows falling in the upper 40s near 50 degrees. I'm First Alert Meteorologist Dylan Godin.
5: Coming to the mic with one really bad haircut and a shave. It's Mike Godin.

Next time you see a beautiful woman, make eye contact with her and hold the gaze until she looks away. Watch where she looks and use that information to determine whether you should approach her or not. A look up, even slightly, is the same as rolling your eyes at someone. 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A look sideways means that they're unsure and don't know, essentially scanning the space to see if there is someone more suitable. A look down, jackpot.

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So fasten your seatbelt and get your Dramamine. It's Mike Overnight.

The first lotions and moisturizers date back to 3000 BC, when people in the Near East used whipped ostrich eggs and crocodile dung to keep their skin looking fresh.

to spend less money? Carry cash. A study conducted by researchers at MIT found that students would agree to pay about twice as much for tickets to sporting events if they were buying with a credit card instead of cash. It's called the credit card premium, and simply put, it means you agree to spend more than things are worth if you can use plastic.

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1: Mike Overnight plays the 70s, 80s, and 90s music overnight, like butter on toast, one hit at a time, with a lot of flavored jams. I want

It's not just Democrats and Republicans. Most people don't talk to each other. The average American spends 35 minutes out of his or her entire day socializing and communicating. And that's everything. It's arguing. It's bitching. It's nagging at your husband to put the milk back in the fridge. The mental health experts say communicating with other people is the most important thing for our happiness. But we're spending 23 and a half hours a day not doing that.

recognize McDonald's by their iconic golden arches, but there's one place in the world where that isn't the case. In Sedona, Arizona, the McDonald's arches are painted turquoise. The Sedona McDonald's has become a major tourist attraction, with many visitors coming from all over the world to pose for pictures by the one-of-a-kind signia. The city of Sedona has restrictions on what colors signs are allowed.

0: BBC News with Moira Alderson. Kuwait says a terminal building at its international airport has been hit by Iranian drones. It says several people were injured. Yolande Nell reports from Jerusalem.
1: The attack on Kuwait caused severe damage to the airport's terminal building, the Kuwaiti Civil Aviation Authority says. Flights have been suspended until further notice. The latest exchange of fire between the US and Iran appears to have begun when US forces fired at an empty tanker trying to break through their naval blockade of Iranian ports. US Central Command says it also conducted strikes on Keshem Island in the Strait of Hormuz in response to attempted attacks by Iran. Iran retaliated by firing missiles at Kuwait and Bahrain, U.S. regional allies where it has military bases. But the U.S. said earlier these had fallen short or were intercepted.
0: The Iran conflict has dented economic growth prospects worldwide, according to the Organization for Economic Cooperation and Development. It warns a more severe shock is likely if no ceasefire is agreed before next year, putting some countries into recession. Ukraine says its drones have hit St. Petersburg as Russia's second city hosts a major annual event. President Zelensky said an oil terminal was hit. He described the strike as long-range sanctions and said targets were also struck in the port of Kronstadt. From St. Petersburg, here's Steve Rosenberg.
2: Plumes of thick black smoke are clearly visible in the sky here. The drone attack came just hours before the opening of the St. Petersburg International Economic Forum, a major set-piece event that Russia uses to try to promote itself on the world stage. President Putin is due in St. Petersburg later this week to deliver a keynote address. Earlier, local officials said that security had been tightened in the city ahead of the event.
0: Polls have closed in California in a primary election that will determine who'll run for governor in November to replace Gavin Newsom. 61 candidates are competing in what's known as the jungle primary, in which the two highest vote winners advance, regardless of party. Shaima Khalil in Los Angeles explains why competition for the state is so fierce.
3: California is the richest, it's the most populous state in the country, and it is the driving engine when it comes to technology, entertainment, agriculture. But it is also a state that has been marred by many concerns and difficulties, the cost of living, housing prices and affordability. And these are the issues that many people have told us that they're contending with. But they've also said that the whole process has been so overwhelming because they've just been bombarded by names and by ads.
0: Malawi says it will help repatriate citizens from South Africa following a wave of anti-immigration protests. The government says support will be provided to Malawians who voluntarily requested assistance to return home. The foreign ministry says it's monitoring reports of attacks targeting African migrants and has raised concerns with South African authorities. BBC News. Microsoft has unveiled a new quantum computing chip. It says it's 1,000 times more reliable than its predecessor and will help it create commercially useful quantum machines by 2029. Zoe Kleinman is our technology editor.
4: They're basing it on a 90-year-old physics theory about a new state of matter, so an alternative to gas and liquids and solids. It's called the Majorana particle. And Microsoft claims that it's created it, and that is what underpins their quantum chip. But lots of scientists simply just don't believe them. They think, you know, this whole thing is still in the realms of theory. So Microsoft has stood by it 100%. It still insists that it's telling the truth. It says it's shared all of its work now with the US Defense Agency, DARPA, to verify its findings. But I think it's going to have a job convincing everybody.
0: Tropical storm Jiangmi is ripping through Japan's main island, Honshu, as it heads towards Tokyo, with winds of up to 90 kilometres an hour. Transport and businesses have been disrupted and power supplies cut to nearly 60,000 homes. The government has urged more than 350,000 people to evacuate because of the risk of flooding and landslides. British police chiefs say they will review their anti-racism guidance after an outcry over the treatment of a white student who was murdered last year. Henry Novak was handcuffed and arrested as he lay dying after being stabbed, despite telling officers he couldn't breathe. His killer, a British Asian man, had falsely accused him of racism. A pre-World Cup friendly in Spain between Chile and Democratic Republic of Congo has been cancelled over health concerns linked to the Ebola outbreak in Central Africa. The mayor of the Spanish town of La Linea says this was a precaution following advice from regional health authorities. Football officials in Kinshasa have expressed regret, saying that they had met all health and travel requirements. That's the latest world news from the BBC.
5: bringing Israel to the world.
6: Welcome to ILTV's Israel Daily. I'm Sivan Raviv. The coordinated joint U.S.-Israeli assault on Iran, a broad, synchronized campaign targeting the Islamic Republic's leadership and military infrastructure. Iran has confirmed that Supreme Leader Ayatollah Ali Khamenei was killed in an Israeli airstrike on Tehran at the opening of the offensive. Tehran has responded with multiple waves of ballistic missiles fired at Israel, sending millions repeatedly into shelters as air defenses contended with threats of overhead. Throughout the day, today, several sirens were sounded across Israel as barrages of rockets made their way here with impact sites as well in cities such as Tel Aviv and Beit Shemesh. Thus far, several people have been killed in a Beit Shemesh impact site and still counting, with dozens injured and one woman was killed in a strike in Tel Aviv. Dozens more injured at that site too. A nationwide state of emergency remains in effect. Airspace is closed. Tens of thousands of reservists have been called up. Israel is at war. For more, we go now to ILTV's Steve Leibowitz.
7: Supreme Leader Ali Khamenei and some 10 other top Iranian officials were killed in the initial Israeli strike of the operation, dubbed Operation Roaring Lion by Israel and Operation Epic Fury by the U.S. The IDF confirms the elimination of senior figures in Iran's defense leadership in precise Air Force strikes across Tehran. In addition to Khamenei, others included Abdul Rahim Mousavi, Chief of Staff of the Iranian Armed Forces, and Mohammad Pakpour, commander of the Iranian Revolutionary Guard. The joint U.S.-Israeli offensive has hit hundreds of targets. According to Israeli officials, the strikes targeted senior regime figures, military commanders, strategic intelligence sites, and key elements of Iran's missile and nuclear infrastructure. The Israeli Air Force has carried out its largest ever aerial strike, with more than 200 jets hitting 500 targets across Iran. The first wave took out radar and anti-aircraft batteries, clearing the sky for follow-up operations. The second wave targeted Iran's ballistic missile sites, launchers, and storage facilities, including a major site in Tabriz and a complex near Qom, thwarting dozens of imminent launches toward Israel. The operation is aimed at restoring air superiority and destroying missile teams before they can fire, dealing a decisive blow to Iran's strategic capabilities. Shortly after the attack began, Prime Minister Netanyahu said the operation was launched to remove what he called an existential threat to the state of Israel and to create the conditions for a different future for the Iranian people. President Trump is vowing to raise Iran's military industry to the ground and annihilate their navy. He also called on Iranians to seize what he described as an historic opportunity to take back their country.
6: Since the joint U.S.-Israeli strikes, Iran's retaliation is extending well beyond Israel, targeting American and allied positions across the Gulf. Iranian missiles fired into the region have killed at least two civilians in the United Arab Emirates, including one person struck by falling debris in Abu Dhabi. Another fatality was reported elsewhere in the Gulf during the barrage on major cities in Kuwait. At least three army personnel were injured by shrapnel after ballistic missiles impacted or were intercepted near Ali al-Salem Air Base, which hosts U.S. forces. Additional minor injuries were reported near Kuwait International Airport. Officials say damage to U.S. facilities has been minimal and has not disrupted operations. Missiles have targeted cities across the Gulf, including Doha, Abu Dhabi, Riyadh, Manama, and Kuwait City, prompting airspace closures and raising fears of a wider regional escalation. Regrettably, a direct ballistic missile strike from Iran killed at least nine people and counting in the city of Beit Shemesh in Israel, with dozens injured. ILTV's Mayan Hoffman is standing by with a report from Shaare Tzedek Hospital in Jerusalem.
8: Thank you, Sivan. Well, I have to report that we are on the day of which the deadliest attack so far since the start of the escalation between Israel, the United States, and Iran has taken place. At the time that I'm recording this here in Jerusalem outside Shaare Tzedek Hospital, at least eight people are dead. Dozens more are injured in an attack that took place in Beit Shemesh in central Israel. The attack will happen when a rocket sent among many rockets from Iran toward Israel struck down, having a direct hit on people hunkering down in a shelter in Beit Shemesh. It was a community shelter where people ran to take refuge, but unfortunately were murdered and injured in the attack. So far, we are hearing that four houses were completely destroyed in Beit Shemesh, the site of this terror attack. But as we saw today in Beit Shemesh, sometimes those shelters are not foolproof.
6: Regrettably so. Thank you, Mayan. That's all for today's news, with all of the latest news from the heart of the State of Israel. I'm Sivan Raviv. Take care.

0: This is a Fox News alert. I'm Ted Lindner. Los Angeles Mayor Karen Bass has advanced to a November runoff in her bid for a second term. More than a dozen candidates facing off in an all-party primary in the mayor's race. Since no candidate's on track to earn more than 50% of the vote, the top two finishers move on to a runoff. Currently in second place, Republican former reality TV star Spencer Pratt. In Iowa, Republican Congresswoman Ashley Hinson has won her party's nomination for U.S. Senate. She talked about her opponent, State Representative Josh Turek.
1: He would mean more taxes, fewer jobs, higher prices, less certainty. He puts illegals before Americans, before Iowans, criminals before victims.
0: Turek defeated Democrat State Senator Zach Walls in the primary. In New Jersey, Justin Murphy won the Republican Party's nomination for Senate. He'll take on Democrat Cory Booker. America's listening to Fox News.
2: With the Wall Street Business Report, I'm John Scott. The stock market added to its records as winners of the artificial intelligence boom keep driving higher. The S&P 500 rose 0.1%, edging past the previous all-time high it set a day earlier. The Dow Jones Industrial Average adding 0.4%, and the NASDAQ Composite rose less than 0.1%. Marvel Technology leaped to its biggest gain on record. That's after NVIDIA's CEO suggested it could be the next company to be worth $1 trillion. But Alphabet weighed on the market after the parent company of Google said it's raising $80 billion to help pay for its AI investments. The Dow gained 229 points today to close at 51,307. The NASDAQ up 7 to 27,093. The S&P added 9 points to 7,609. For the Wall Street Business Report, I'm John Scott.
3: West Virginia Metro News. I'm Chris Lawrence. Lawyers for the Greenbrier Resort have prevailed in an attempt to delay a federal lawsuit proceeding. Brad McElhaney explains a U.S. district judge was willing to allow the extra time sought by the Justice family businesses to develop new financing.
4: A federal judge has agreed that the possibility of a $500 million financing proposal for the Greenbrier Hotel should get enough time to determine whether it will blossom or fade. U.S. District Judge Frank Volk has granted a delay in the federal lawsuit proceedings over control of the historic West Virginia resort, saying that, quote, comparative prejudice weighs in favor of granting the brief delay sought.
3: And his order bumps back deadlines and hearings in the case of a couple of months that could allow for enough time of due diligence on the financing, which lawyers for the Greenbrier's owners have said would probably close in June. West Virginia PSC will begin a series of four public hearings this week on the controversial Mid-Atlantic Resiliency Link, or MARL, transmission lines. Caitlin McCormick, Senior Director of Development for NextEra, who wants to build the line, says they too will be on hand for those hearings.
5: We'll have representatives there. We'll be there to listen as well. But this provides a unique opportunity for the public to speak directly to the commission that's reviewing the project.
3: And those hearings start Thursday at Potomac State College in Kaiser. A worker on the West Virginia Turnpike recovering from what is described as a minor injury in an extremely scary incident. 61-year-old John Terry was knocked out the window of the toll booth at the Chillon Plaza when a semi hauling steel hit the booth Saturday. 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A rock climber is recovering from a broken leg after an accident in the steep walls of the New River Gorge. The Fayetteville Fire Department and other nearby departments responded to the incident that occurred Saturday morning. The 23-year-old climber fell while he was climbing the gorge wall at Fern Creek. Crews had to perform a very difficult vertical ropes rescue to get him out of that steep incline and then hauled him out to a waiting ambulance on the railroad using a Highline rail truck. From the Metro News Anchor Desk, I'm Chris Lawrence.
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6: If you like county fairs, you probably like state fairs. 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
8: As Agriculture Secretary Brooke Rollins recently mentioned regarding the nation's semi-quincentennial,
9: we've been celebrating 250 for almost a year now, but we're about to move into the real celebration.
8: The reference, a major celebration starting in late June in the nation's capital.
9: The Great American State Fair will be out on the National Mall. We're managing that, bringing all the states together.
8: The World's Fair-style event showcases all 56 U.S. states and territories during the 16-day event from June 25th to July 10th. Daily themes are included in the celebration. 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I'm Rod Bain reporting for the U.S. Department of Agriculture in Washington, D.C.
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6: 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Our pearl of wisdom today reminds us that the trouble with being punctual is that there's nobody there to appreciate it. That's your pearl of wisdom. You're on the farm and I'm Ish.
10: Your First Alert forecast. We're tracking temperatures that will be climbing in the mid to upper 70s with a few pop-up showers and storms. Possible that'll mainly be to our east. Tonight, though, will be cool to chilly. Lows falling in the upper 40s, near 50 degrees. I'm First Alert meteorologist Dylan Godin.
11: America is the place where anything can happen. America is the place where anyone can rise. And here, on this land, on this soil, on this continent, the most incredible dreams come true. This nation is our canvas, and this country is our masterpiece. We look at tomorrow and see unlimited frontiers just waiting to be explored. Our brightest discoveries are not yet known. Our most thrilling stories are not yet told. Our grandest journeys are not yet made. The American age, the American epic, the American adventure has only just begun. Our spirit is still young, the sun is still rising, God's grace is still shining, and my fellow Americans, the best is yet to come. Thank you, God bless you, and God bless America.

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1: Errors in the Bible? This is Ken Ham, author of the classic book, The Lie, Evolution and Millions of Years. The Bible is a unique book because it's the only book that was written by both human authors and God himself. But does the Bible contain errors because it was written by humans? The writers in the Bible describe the scriptures as flawless, enduring forever, and God-breathed. And the Bible says that God knows the end from the beginning and cannot lie, so we wouldn't expect his word to have errors, and it doesn't. The Bible's been shown to be amazingly accurate about archaeology. It's accurate about science, and it's right when it talks about history. You can trust God's word from the very first verse.
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3: There's a lot of backyard vegetable gardening going on this year, primarily due to food price inflation. A recent survey found that 30% of those who plan to grow their own vegetables and herbs, they're gardening for the first time this year, with 65% listing inflation as the number one reason they chose to start a garden. The movement is being driven by millennials and Gen Z, with the survey revealing that nearly 2 out of 5 Americans under the age of 35, they now grow at least some of their own vegetables. That's a lot of new gardeners. And all I've got to say is welcome to the garden. It's one of the most rewarding hobbies I have ever found.
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5: First alert forecast. We're tracking temperatures that will be climbing in the mid to upper 70s with a few pop-up showers and storms. Possible that'll mainly be to our east. Tonight, though, will be cool to chilly. Lows falling in the upper 40s, near 50 degrees. I'm First Alert Meteorologist Dylan Godin.

0: here's Keith Halberstadt.
1: I just read a book about John Adams. He and his lovely wife, Abigail, they would write letters to each other through the duration of their time together, which was beautiful. I don't think that would last if either one of them communicated like we do nowadays. Like John would spill his guts out, "Dearest Abigail, I long to awaken with you like the sunshine in the morning. Be steadfast, my love." Abigail's response, "Kay." Took 5 months to get here. "Dear John, LOL and winky face."
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2: Welcome to ILTV's Israel Daily. I'm Sivan Raviv. The coordinated joint U.S.-Israeli assault on Iran, a broad, synchronized campaign targeting the Islamic Republic's leadership and military infrastructure. Iran has confirmed that Supreme Leader Ayatollah Ali Khamenei was killed in an Israeli airstrike on Tehran at the opening of the offensive. Tehran has responded with multiple waves of ballistic missiles fired at Israel, sending millions repeatedly into shelters as air defenses contended with threats of overhead. Throughout the day, today, several sirens were sounded across Israel as barrages of rockets made their way here with impact sites as well in cities such as Tel Aviv and Beit Shemesh. Thus far, several people have been killed in a Beit Shemesh impact site and still counting, with dozens injured and one woman was killed in a strike in Tel Aviv. Dozens more injured at that site too. A nationwide state of emergency remains in effect. Airspace is closed. Tens of thousands of reservists have been called up. Israel is at war. For more, we go now to ILTV's Steve Leibowitz.
3: Supreme Leader Ali Khamenei and some 10 other top Iranian officials were killed in the initial Israeli strike of the operation, dubbed Operation Roaring Lion by Israel and Operation Epic Fury by the U.S. The IDF confirms the elimination of senior figures in Iran's defense leadership in precise Air Force strikes across Tehran. In addition to Khamenei, others included Abdul Rahim Mousavi, Chief of Staff of the Iranian Armed Forces, and Mohammad Pakpour, commander of the Iranian Revolutionary Guard. The joint U.S.-Israeli offensive has hit hundreds of targets. According to Israeli officials, the strikes targeted senior regime figures, military commanders, strategic intelligence sites, and key elements of Iran's missile and nuclear infrastructure. The Israeli Air Force has carried out its largest ever aerial strike, with more than 200 jets hitting 500 targets across Iran. The first wave took out radar and anti-aircraft batteries, clearing the skies for follow-up operations. The second wave targeted Iran's ballistic missile sites, launchers, and storage facilities, including a major site in Tabriz and a complex near Qom, thwarting dozens of imminent launches toward Israel. The operation is aimed at restoring air superiority and destroying missile teams before they can fire, dealing a decisive blow to Iran's strategic capabilities. Shortly after the attack began, Prime Minister Netanyahu said the operation was launched to remove what he called an existential threat to the state of Israel and to create the conditions for a different future for the Iranian people. President Trump is vowing to raise Iran's military industry to the ground and annihilate their navy. He also called on Iranians to seize what he described as an historic opportunity to take back their country.
2: Since the joint U.S.-Israeli strikes, Iran's retaliation is extending well beyond Israel, targeting American and allied positions across the Gulf. Iranian missiles fired into the region have killed at least two civilians in the United Arab Emirates, including one person struck by falling debris in Abu Dhabi. Another fatality was reported elsewhere in the Gulf during the barrage on major cities in Kuwait. At least three army personnel were injured by shrapnel after ballistic missiles impacted or were intercepted near Ali al-Salem Air Base, which hosts U.S. forces. Additional minor injuries were reported near Kuwait International Airport. Officials say damage to U.S. facilities has been minimal and has not disrupted operations. Missiles have targeted cities across the Gulf, including Doha, Abu Dhabi, Riyadh, Manama, and Kuwait City, prompting airspace closures and raising fears of a wider regional escalation. Regrettably, a direct ballistic missile strike from Iran killed at least nine people and counting in the city of Beit Shemesh in Israel, with dozens injured. ILTV's Mayan Hoffman is standing by with a report from Shaare Tzedek Hospital in Jerusalem.
4: Thank you, Sivan. Well, I have to report that we are on the day of which the deadliest attack so far since the start of the escalation between Israel, the United States, and Iran has taken place. At the time that I'm recording this here in Jerusalem outside Shaare Tzedek Hospital, at least eight people are dead. Dozens more are injured in an attack that took place in Beit Shemesh in central Israel. The attack, what happened when a rocket sent among many rockets from Iran toward Israel, struck down, having a direct hit on people hunkering down in a shelter in Beit Shemesh. It was a community shelter where people ran to take refuge, but unfortunately were murdered and injured in the attack. So far, we are hearing that four houses were completely destroyed in Beit Shemesh, the site of this terror attack. But as we saw today in Beit Shemesh, sometimes those shelters are not foolproof.
2: Regrettably so. Thank you, Mayan. That's all for today's news, with all of the latest news from the heart of the State of Israel. I'm Sivan Raviv. Take care.

0: is a Fox News alert. I'm Sue Guzman. Los Angeles Mayor Karen Bass advancing to a November runoff as she seeks a second term. She could be facing a runoff against Republican Spencer Pratt.
1: I hope she's ready, you know, because I literally could not be more excited.
0: In the California governor's race, Steve Hilton currently leading the vote count.
2: Hundreds of years, people have come to California to follow their dreams. But now they're leaving. Well, that's what we're going to turn around. We are going to make California the best place in the world to start and run a business, to start and raise a family. This is the place.
0: General election set for November 3rd. U.S. forces launching fresh self-defense strikes on Iran after thwarting new attacks. President Trump says the peace talks have been going on. 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
3: With the Wall Street Business Report, I'm Bill Alexander. President Donald Trump has adjusted tariffs on some steel, aluminum, and copper imports, lowering some tariffs on farming equipment and extending the lower rate to other equipment as well. U.S. job openings jumped in April as the labor market looked resilient despite economic uncertainty caused by the Iran war. U.S. employers posted 7.6 million job vacancies in April, up from 6.9 million in March. Steph Curry has a new long-term shoe and apparel deal with Chinese sportswear company Li Ning. The Golden State Star's Curry brand announced the partnership to keep building Curry's global reach in basketball, golf, and lifestyle. Amazon will host its annual Prime Day sales event from June 23rd to June 26th. Prime Day is one of Amazon's biggest sales events of the year and helped drive $24.1 billion in U.S. online spending in 2025. For the Wall Street Business Report, I'm Bill Alexander in Washington.
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5: Good morning. I'm Chris Lawrence, and we're ready to get the day started with information you're going to need in the Mountain State. Your forecast for the Mountain State today, chance for some shower activity starting in the mountains and then drifting southward. We'll have that full forecast coming up in a moment. First, though, let's get up to date on what's happening around the state of West Virginia with coverage from the Metro News Anchor Desk. All the sweet strains of Country Roads by a capacity crowd at Kendrick Family Ballpark last night as WVU won a thriller over the Kentucky Wildcats 6-5 in 10 innings. The clincher from Amari Guzman is heard on ESPN.
6: In the center field, it gets down around third is Cresser. Cue Country Roads! West Virginia wins it in 10.
5: WVU will now play Cal Poly this weekend in the Super Regional, which they will host in Morgantown for the first time in program history. Daniel Woods will have much more coming up in sports in a moment. Elsewhere in the news this morning, state revenues continue to run at a surplus with a month to go in the fiscal year. May's figures were released on Monday and were $44 million ahead of estimate due to strong collections in consumer sales tax and personal income tax. State Revenue Secretary Eric Nelson.
7: Big drivers for the revenue in May were the personal income tax, which were up $24 million, and then consumer sales tax at 17. So that accounted for the majority of your 44.
5: Year-to-date collections show a $313 million surplus. More from Nelson coming up in our backgrounder. An investigation is underway after a picketing employee of the beverage market in Charleston was allegedly knocked down by a security guard for the company. That employee is a member of Teamsters Local 175, one of around 50 members of the union who are on strike against the beverage market. The strike began May 12th, and the contract between the union and the company expired early last month. Now, Teamsters Local 175 says the employee, along with another employee's mother, were pushed to the ground last Thursday on the picket line. The union claims 911 was called, and the employee received treatment at an urgent care facility and was prescribed pain medication. Local 175 President Steve Day said the beverage market is treating striking employees as if they're just a bunch of thugs. That's a quote. The beverage market distributes products such as Miller, Coors, and Modelo beer, Red Bull, and other products to 30 counties in West Virginia. Although a judge has put a freeze on a federal lawsuit involving the Greenbrier and debt holder White Sulphur Springs Holdings, the case involving both companies continues in state court.
8: In the separate state case, the owners of the Greenbrier claim that longtime lender Carter Bank and Trust and the owners of White Sulphur Springs Holdings, Texas billionaires Robert and Blake Rowling, colluded and improperly used insider information to gain control of Greenbrier Hotel debt. And
5: that is Metro News statewide correspondent Brad McElhaney. Owners of the Greenbrier, Senator Jim Justice and family, are saying that the debt improperly changed hands from Carter Bank to White Sulphur Springs Holdings. But attorneys for Carter Bank and White Sulphur Springs Holdings have each filed responses saying that the state's case in Greenbrier County Circuit Court is without solid footing. Brad writes more at WVMetroNews.com. A Kanawha County woman will have to register as a sex offender for the rest of her life after she pleaded guilty to providing her boyfriend access to children that he allegedly sexually abused. Investigators say 38-year-old Vanessa Bouvet ran an in-home daycare in South Charleston and allowed her 50-year-old boyfriend Christopher Rush to sexually abuse the children. Bouvet pleaded guilty to employment or use of a minor to produce obscene matter and will be sentenced in July. Court documents say that Bouvet may have had sexual acts in front of the children of the daycare as well. Rush was arrested in February of last year as part of Operation Cupid's Arrow that investigated and netted 38 arrests and recovered 4 missing children. Investigators say they found evidence of Rush touching a child inappropriately in images and videos. A Raleigh County judge has ordered a Bluefield man back to jail as he awaits sentencing. Albert Goins, a former Mount Hope pastor, pleaded guilty earlier this year to soliciting a minor via computer as well as patronizing a victim of sexual servitude. He was arrested last December, but before he is sentenced, Judge Michael Froebel ordered Goins to complete a sexual risk evaluation, which had not been done when Goins appeared for sentencing Monday. The evaluation is now set for June 22nd, and until then, Goins will await sentencing in jail. Berkeley County Sheriff Rob Blair said a family was not injured, but they did the right thing when they complied with a carjacker. The incident occurred at a local gas station where the man, woman, and child had stopped to put air in a tire. Suspect took the car at gunpoint and fled. The car was ditched in Maryland and another car stolen, and an investigation is ongoing. A survey of students at Fairmont State this spring set out to determine where students were with civic discourse, misinformation, and collaborative problem solving. Director of Civics Institute Samantha Godby with some of the rough results.
9: It looks as if students are feeling that they do engage with different opinions, so that's good, and that they are able to listen to people who have different beliefs from them. And then when it comes to misinformation, they seem to feel pretty confident in being able to identify it.
5: That survey released to students in March and concluded the final week of April. Well, coming up in our background are more from Eric Nelson on the May revenues, and then Daniel Woods with a recap of an historic night in Morgantown for the Mountaineer baseball team. That and all still ahead. Still ahead, Daniel Woods will have a check on sports for us right now in our backgrounder. May was another strong month for revenue figures as they were $44 million ahead of the state's monthly projection. May numbers totaled over $380 million collected. That exceeded the monthly estimate over $360 million. State Revenue Secretary Eric Nelson appearing on Metro News Talk Line.
7: So May continued, I think, a strong trend that we've seen over the last few months. You did mention we were up roughly $44 million for the month, 13%. And year-to-date, that brings total collections to a little over $5.1 billion, or roughly $313 million over estimates. That's about 6.5%. And then when one compares that to the prior year, we're a little over $180 million from the 25 11-month collections, and that's about 3.7%, which right in line with the inflation rate that we have seen in that 3.7-3.8% range. So we're pretty pleased with being able to stay in line with inflation. Dave, the big drivers for the revenue in May were the personal income tax, which were up $24 million, and then consumer sales tax at $17 million. So that accounted for the majority of your $44 million. And the personal income tax continues to run high. Some of our refunds have slowed a little bit, and there's been lower use of the car credit. And if I may, on the year to date, we're up $313 million. The two drivers of two-thirds of that are personal income tax and severance. So between the two of those, that's two-thirds of that $313 million, and then filled in by consumer sales tax that's up about 37 year to date over the prior year, and interest at $34 million. So,
5: and there is only one more month left in the fiscal year. Now to the sports desk. Daniel Woods is in with the update. Daniel, we didn't think that night before last could be topped. We were wrong.
10: What a night it was, Chris. That is the only way that I can describe it, because the West Virginia baseball team is on to the NCAA Super Regionals, winning another dramatic game against Kentucky, 6-5 in 10 innings on Armani Guzman's walk-off single, with Brody Kresser and Ben Lumsden reaching base to start the bottom of the 10th. Guzman delivered a one-out base hit to drive in the decisive run for regional championship for the second year in a row. Guzman says he's always wanted to play the hero for the Mountaineers.
11: Ever since I got here, I've always wanted to be the man, and I always wanted to be the guy. And, you know, you certain moments show up in the season where you feel that way, but at the end of the day, like, it's special being around the guys and just winning games.
10: The heroic performances for WVU spanned all 10 innings, with Big 12 Pitcher of the Year Max Yale returning from a shortened outing on Saturday to throw five innings of one-run ball, all-conference right-hander Chanson Cole getting the Mountaineers out of trouble with an inning in two-thirds of scoreless relief, and Dawson Montessa returning one day after throwing over 120 pitches in an elimination game against Wake Forest to get the last two outs in the top of the 10th. Head coach Steve Saban says the entire game was a special performance by a special team.
12: Getting to spend more time with these kids is always the goal. You're trying to stay alive to spend another day with these guys. There's too many individual performances to concentrate. You could obviously ask me about those individuals, but the storylines are insane.
10: West Virginia will host the NCAA Super Regionals this weekend at Kendrick Family Ballpark against Cal Poly after the Mustangs took advantage of number one overall seed UCLA being upset to win the Los Angeles Regional. The West Virginia State High School Softball Championships resumed this morning at Little Creek Park in South Charleston, with the Class AAA and Class Quad A brackets beginning play at 9 a.m. There are six games on the schedule today in each class, and we'll have live radio play-by-play coverage of all of them at WVMetroNews.com, along with recaps, highlights, and photos. The state high school baseball tournament begins on Saturday, and the West Virginia Gatorade Player of the Year will be there. Morgantown's Slade Barton is the winner for 2026. He posted a perfect 7-0 record this season with a 168 earned run average and 47 strikeouts in 33 and a third innings, while also hitting 368 for the Mohegans. He'll continue his baseball career at the collegiate level next year at WVU. And at Marshall University, months after the school's swimming and diving team was cut, then reinstated, the Thundering Herd needs a new head coach. After 8 years in Huntington, Ian Walsh has been named the new head swimming coach at Pitt.
5: Thank you, Daniel. The forecast for the Mountain State today: showers and afternoon thunderstorms may develop in and near the mountains as a mid-upper level disturbance will drift southward over the region. High pressure will then build in from the north, with dry, pleasant conditions expected statewide from mid to late week. And then there's an approaching system that'll bring the next chance for shower and thunderstorm activity to the region at some point during the weekend. And now you're up to date. Have yourself a great day. For Daniel Woods, I'm Chris Lawrence, and this is Metro News. For 40 years, the voice of West Virginia.
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1: I'm Gary Duncan, the technical producer of the By the Way program. You may have heard the news that Paul Demeter has been called home to be with the Lord on November 30th, 2025. I had the pleasure of working with Paul for over 30 years. Paul was the same on the air as he was off the air. A soft-spoken, kind, loving person with a deep love for his family, friends, you the listeners, and of course, Jesus. He wanted to reach as many people as possible with the good news of Christ. The By the Way program will be ending after tomorrow's program. On tomorrow's program, we'll hear from Paul's son, John. He'll speak with us on that final program. And by the way, it's been an honor working behind the scenes to bring you this program.
2: There's a lot of backyard vegetable gardening going on this year, primarily due to food price inflation. A recent survey found that 30% of those who plan to grow their own vegetables and herbs, they're gardening for the first time this year, with 65% listing inflation as the number one reason they chose to start a garden. The movement is being driven by millennials and Gen Z, with the survey revealing that nearly 2 out of 5 Americans under the age of 35, they now grow at least some of their own vegetables. That's a lot of new gardeners. And all I've got to say is welcome to the garden. It's one of the most rewarding hobbies I have ever found.
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4: Your First Alert forecast. We're tracking temperatures that will be climbing in the mid to upper 70s with a few pop-up showers and storms. Possible that'll mainly be to our east. Tonight, though, will be cool to chilly. Lows falling in the upper 40s, near 50 degrees. I'm First Alert meteorologist Dylan Godin.

0: This is Lighten Up, brought to you by Compassion International, releasing children from poverty in Jesus' name. I'm Dr. Wes Stafford on behalf of Compassion, inviting you to join author, speaker, and comedian Ken Davis with a fun story about playing cat and mouse in church.
1: Some childhood stories stay with you for a lifetime. I remember hearing of a church that was plagued with mice. A man was charged with the responsibility of sitting near the mouse hole and scaring the mouse away every time it tried to enter the room. He soon grew so bored that he bought a cat and tethered it near the mouse hole. This was a wonderful solution and freed up the man's time to do good work for the church. But years later, the church went through a terrible split because there was a bitter disagreement over whether the man should have bought the cat in the first place, and what color the cat should be, and how long the tether should be, and how deep the nail holding the tether should be driven into the floor. Does this sound vaguely familiar? I've seen so many Christians battle over trivial issues and forget the unified purpose for which we exist. Whenever fighting over trivial issues causes us to lose sight of our purpose, our power to reach a world for Christ is diminished. Hebrews instructs us to keep our eyes fixed on Jesus. The mice needed to go. The cat was a great idea. Pest control might have worked. Even dynamite would have done the job. In the end, the quarrelers did more damage than the mice. Somebody needed to lighten up and live.
0: 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For more information, you can visit us on the web at compassion.com. I'm Dr. Wes Stafford, encouraging you to lighten up.

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1: This is a Fox News alert. I'm Sue Guzman. Los Angeles Mayor Karen Bass advancing to a November runoff as she seeks a second term. She could be facing a runoff against Republican Spencer Pratt.
2: I hope she's ready, because I literally could not be more excited.
1: In the California governor's race, Steve Hilton currently leading the vote count.
3: Hundreds of years, people have come to California to follow their dreams, but now they're leaving. Well, that's what we're going to turn around. We are going to make California the best place in the world to start and run a business, to start and raise a family. This is the place.
1: General election set for November 3rd. U.S. forces launching fresh self-defense strikes on Iran after thwarting new attacks. President Trump says the peace talks have been going on. 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
4: With the Wall Street Business Report, I'm Bill Alexander. President Donald Trump has adjusted tariffs on some steel, aluminum, and copper imports, lowering some tariffs on farming equipment and extending the lower rate to other equipment as well. U.S. job openings jumped in April as the labor market looked resilient despite economic uncertainty caused by the Iran war. U.S. employers posted 7.6 million job vacancies in April, up from 6.9 million in March. Steph Curry has a new long-term shoe and apparel deal with Chinese sportswear company Li Ning. The Golden State Star's Curry brand announced the partnership to keep building Curry's global reach in basketball, golf, and lifestyle. Amazon will host its annual Prime Day sales event from June 23rd to June 26th. Prime Day is one of Amazon's biggest sales events of the year and helped drive $24.1 billion in U.S. online spending in 2025. For the Wall Street Business Report, I'm Bill Alexander in Washington.
5: West Virginia Metro News, I'm Chris Lawrence. The Sweet Strains of Country Roads by a capacity crowd at Kendrick Family Ballpark as WVU won a thriller over the Kentucky Wildcats, 6-5 in 10 innings. The clincher from hitter Amari Guzman is heard on ESPN.
6: In the center field, it gets down. Around third is Cresser.
5: WVU will now play Cal Poly this weekend in the Super Regional. Full coverage at WVMetroNews.com. Elsewhere today, state revenues continue running at a surplus with a month to go in the fiscal year. May's figures were released on Monday and were $44 million ahead of estimate from strong collections in consumer sales tax and personal income tax. State Revenue Secretary Eric Nelson.
7: Big drivers for the revenue in May were the personal income tax, which were up $24 million, and then consumer sales tax at 17. So that accounted for the majority of your 44.
5: Year-to-date collections show a $313 million surplus. Berkeley County Sheriff Rob Blair said a family was not hurt but did the right thing when they complied with a carjacker. Incident occurred at a local gas station where the man, woman, and child had stopped to put air in the tire. You're listening to Metro News, the voice of West Virginia. A survey of students at Fairmont State this spring set out to determine where they stand with civic discourse, misinformation, and collaborative problem solving.
8: It looks as if students are feeling that they do engage with different opinions, so that's good, and that they are able to listen to people who have different beliefs from them. And then when it comes to misinformation, they seem to feel pretty confident in being able to identify it.
5: Director of Civics Institute, Samantha Godby. From the Metro News Anchor Desk, I'm Chris Lawrence.
9: Your first alert forecast are tracking temperatures that will be climbing in the mid to upper 70s with a few pop-up showers and storms. Possible that'll mainly be to our east tonight, though, will be cool to chilly. Lows falling in the upper 40s near 50 degrees. I'm First Alert Meteorologist Dylan Godin.

Would you listen to what I think is one of the most unique songs that the Lord has ever sent our way? Miss Isabel wrote this song, an incredible friend of ours. And I love the way Ernie Haas sings this song. It's called Mexico.

0: WFGH, Fort Gay, Wayne County Schools Broadcasting.
1: Is there a comment that constantly garners more comments because the original comment was so intriguing? I hear one every day. A comment so viable, so intriguing, that everyone is commenting on that original comment. It's the Focus on the Family commentary. A comment that resounds for families everywhere, garnering constant comments indeed.
2: Parents, let me share with you a couple of scenarios that our teens face today. And if one of them happened to your child, would you want them to come to you for help? Hi, this is Jim Daly with Focus on the Family. The first involves your son. A girl in his school, let's say, has been sending him inappropriate pictures of herself and is trying to lure him into an equally inappropriate relationship. Or imagine a boy your daughter's attracted to has been encouraging her to sneak out and attend parties with him. Or what if your child is already involved in a sexual relationship with someone at school? Now let me ask you again, would you want your child to come to you for advice and help? Most parents would answer, yes, of course. But mom and dad, your child won't come to you in their time of trouble if you're not a safe place to fall. One of your most important roles is creating a relationship that provides that kind of safety and security. It boils down to this. When your child comes to you with problems, how do you react? Do you remain calm and help them work through their problem? You see, if you tend to overreact, or as your children probably say, you freak out, it's not very likely they'll come to you for help with serious issues. When a child is struggling with difficult choices, they need you to be stable and to bring a calming influence to their confusion. For encouragement to build thriving relationships in your family, visit FocusOnTheFamily.com. I'm Jim Daly.
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4: The Vegas Golden Knights trailed 2-0 in the first, but still took the opener of the Stanley Cup Final 5-4 at Carolina, getting the game winner with under 3.5 minutes to go. The NBA Finals start Wednesday night with the Spurs hosting the Knicks. The Atlanta Falcons gave wide receiver Drake London a 4-year contract extension worth $100 million guaranteed. The Steelers gave linebacker Nick Herbig a 4-year extension. Seahawks pass rusher Derek Hall got a 3-year extension, and the Broncos gave defensive back Patrick Surtain a pay raise. To Major League Baseball, the Reds came back for a 10-inning win over Kansas City 4-3, getting a solo homer in the eighth, a solo homer in the ninth, and then Cincinnati's game-winning single in the bottom of the tenth. Milwaukee won again 8-3 over San Francisco. Kyle Harrison now 7-1. Texas won its fifth in a row. Seattle won its eighth straight. Late-night wins for the Dodgers in Colorado.
5: The great Nolan Ryan holds the modern-day baseball season record with an amazing 383 strikeouts for the California Angels in 1973. Who's the Nolan Ryan of Marshall softball, the single-season strikeout record holder? Nolan Ryan struck out 383 opposing hitters in 1973. Andy Williamson made a run at that number for the 2013 Marshall softball team when she struck out 364 batters, setting the Marshall single-season record. With your Marshall Health Marshall Minute, I'm Steve Cotton.
6: Good morning, I'm Chris Lawrence. Your forecast for the Mountain State today, chance for some shower activity starting in the mountains and then drifting southward. Showers and afternoon thunderstorms may develop in and near the mountains as a mid-upper level disturbance will drift southward over the region. High pressure will then build in from the north with dry, pleasant conditions expected statewide from mid to late week. And then there's an approaching system that'll bring the next chance for shower and thunderstorm activity to the region at some point during the weekend. Have yourself a great day. I'm Chris Lawrence, and this is Metro News for 40 years, the voice of West Virginia.

0: sir.
1: Laughter is a good medicine. 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
2: See, if you're not a Christian here, I mean, that's cool. We're glad you're here. But we, yeah, no, Christians, they use language sometimes and like code. It's like it doesn't mean what we're saying. We have this phrase, servant's heart. You ever hear that phrase? Servant's heart. I hear that all the time.
3: Tim, you got a servant's heart, dude. You have got a servant's heart.
2: See, I hate it when somebody says I got a servant's heart. It means they want me to start stacking chairs. You know. Servant's heart means you're a pushover and a loser. That's what servant's heart means. Tim, you got a servant's heart. So's your mama. You know what I'm talking about? No. You got a servant. No. Bring it. Bring it.
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1: News. I'm CJ Papa. California officials still counting votes in those primary races. Republican gubernatorial candidate Steve Hilton.
2: I'm here to fight for you and to help you to have that chance at following your dream, whatever it is.
1: And Democrat Javier Becerra.
3: As your governor, I am ready to lead the fight to uphold California's promise.
1: Are leading an unofficial early returns. Meanwhile,
4: incumbent Los Angeles Mayor Karen Bass has advanced to a November runoff after failing to capture 51% of the votes needed to win outright. She could face Republican reality TV star Spencer Pratt.
1: That's Fox's Sue Guzman. Pratt looking to hold on to second place. Democrat Nithya Raman has not conceded yet. Republican Congresswoman Ashley Hanson trouncing her opponent will run for the open U.S. Senate seat in November against Democrat Josh Turek, who defeated Zach Walls. 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
5: West Virginia Metro News. I'm Chris Lawrence. Several community hearings are upcoming for the 107-mile Marl transmission line that has a preferred route through several West Virginia counties. The meetings will be held with the PSC to get official comment before making final decisions on the route for that line being developed by NextEra Energy Transmission. Caitlin McCormick, Senior Director of Development for NextEra, says they will be present at the meetings.
6: We'll have representatives there. We'll be there to listen as well. But this provides a unique opportunity for the public to speak directly to the commission that's reviewing the project.
5: The first meeting is scheduled for June 4th at Potomac State College and the Church McKee Arts Center in Kaiser. A Parkersburg man charged in a fatal UTV wreck from last year will stand trial in October. A Wood County judge set the trial date for Edward McComas III. He was formally arraigned Friday in Wood County Circuit Court and pleaded not guilty to driving in an impaired state causing death. The head of the Hospitality and Culinary Arts Program at Blue Ridge Community and Technical College says their goal is to turn out students with job-ready skills. Steve Wise said that's the case with the most recent graduating class.
7: Culmination of 2 years of hard work for our students. It's always pleasure and honor to see the students walk after that hard 2 years of education.
5: And he said even in an age of artificial intelligence, the skills they're teaching are still in high demand. You're listening to Metro News, the voice of West Virginia. Come August, those awesome West Virginia peaches may be hard to find. 2 days of deep freeze in April after record highs brought out the blossoms, crushed much of the fruit.
8: And when you get into those later stages of development, it's just so hard to protect fruit. I mean, it's really sensitive even at 28 degrees. And at 21, it just can't handle it.
5: Eli Cook of Spring Valley Farms, who said that most of their peach crop was ruined despite their best efforts to protect it against the cold. From the Metro News Anchor Desk, I'm Chris Lawrence.
9: Your First Alert forecast for tracking temperatures that will be climbing in the mid to upper 70s with a few pop-up showers and storms. Possible that'll mainly be to our east tonight, though, will be cool to chilly. Lows falling in the upper 40s near 50 degrees. I'm First Alert meteorologist Dylan Godin.

0: Noah Webster is sometimes called the father of American scholarship and education, and called the Bible America's basic textbook in all fields.
1: Notably, Webster's 1828 American Dictionary, to help define words in context, used verses from the Bible.
2: One might expect to use the Bible to clarify the meaning of words such as faith or providence, but Webster utilized biblical text throughout his dictionary.
0: After defining the word displease, he quotes from 1 Chronicles, "God was displeased with this thing, therefore he smote Israel."
1: Webster defines love and then quotes 1 John 4:7, "God is love."
2: After a straightforward definition of flee, that first English dictionary used the word in James chapter 4, "Resist the devil and he will flee from you."
1: Brought to you by Museum of the Bible in Washington, D.C.
3: Metro News Sports. Good morning. I'm Daniel Woods. What a night it was. That is the only way that I can describe it, because the West Virginia baseball team is on to the NCAA Super Regionals, winning another dramatic game against Kentucky, 6-5 in 10 innings on Armani Guzman's walk-off single, with Brody Kresser and Ben Lumsden reaching base to start the bottom of the 10th. Guzman delivered a one-out base hit to drive in the decisive run for regional championship for the second year in a row. Guzman says he's always wanted to play the hero for the Mountaineers.
4: Ever since I got here, I've always wanted to be the man, and I always wanted to be the guy. And, you know, you certain moments show up in the season where you feel that way, but at the end of the day, like, it's just it's special being around the guys and just winning games.
3: The heroic performances for WVU spanned all 10 innings, with Big 12 Pitcher of the Year Max Yale returning from a shortened outing on Saturday to throw 5 innings of one-run ball, all-conference right-hander Chanson Cole getting the Mountaineers out of trouble with an inning and two-thirds of scoreless relief, and Dawson Montessa returning one day after throwing over 120 pitches in an elimination game against Wake Forest to get the last two outs in the top of the 10th. Head coach Steve Saban says the entire game was a special performance by a special team.
5: Getting to spend more time with these kids is always the goal. You're trying to stay alive to spend another day with these guys. There's too many individual performances to concentrate. You could obviously ask me about those individuals, but the storylines are insane.
3: West Virginia will host the NCAA Super Regionals this weekend at Kendrick Family Ballpark against Cal Poly after the Mustangs took advantage of number one overall seed UCLA being upset to win the Los Angeles Regional. The West Virginia State High School Softball Championships resumed this morning at Little Creek Park in South Charleston, with the Class AAA and Class Quad A brackets beginning play at 9 a.m. There are 6 games on the schedule today in each class, and we'll have live radio play-by-play coverage of all of them at WVMetroNews.com, along with recaps, highlights, and photos. The state high school baseball tournament begins on Saturday, and the West Virginia Gatorade Player of the Year will be there. Morgantown's Slade Barton is the winner for 2026. He posted a perfect 7-0 record this season with a 168 earned run average and 47 strikeouts in 33 and a third innings, while also hitting 368 for the Mohegans. He'll continue his baseball career at the collegiate level next year at WVU. And at Marshall University, months after the school's swimming and diving team was cut, then reinstated, the Thundering Herd needs a new head coach. After 8 years in Huntington, Ian Walsh has been named the new head swimming coach at Pitt. With a check of your latest headlines in sports, I'm Daniel Woods.
6: With an amazing 130 stolen bases in the 1982 season, Ricky Henderson, then with the Oakland A's, set the Major League Baseball record for stolen bases. Do you know who's the Ricky Henderson of Marshall Baseball, the Herd's single-season steals leader? When Adam Yeager reached first base for the 2008 Marshall baseball team, there was a good chance he'd steal second and maybe third, too. His 47 stolen bases in a 61-game season are the most in Herd history. With your Marshall Health Marshall Minute, I'm Steve Cotton.
7: Your First Alert forecasts are tracking temperatures that will be climbing in the mid to upper 70s with a few pop-up showers and storms. Possible that'll mainly be to our east tonight, though, will be cool to chilly. Lows falling in the upper 40s, near 50 degrees. I'm First Alert meteorologist Dylan Godin.

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1: No, I want to say this. Not all cheerleaders are dumb. If you are out there, I don't want you to get mad. And yeah, I don't want you to form a big pyramid and pelt me with pom-poms. You know? And that, woo! You know? We had six cheerleaders, okay? And not all cheerleaders are dumb. Just these six were, okay? These are classic, what you would think. They had a lot of energy, but no battery whatsoever. Yeah. You know, they were always like, we have spirit. Yes, we do. We have spirit, but no IQ. Superstar. Yeah.
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1: It's Wednesday, June 3rd, 2026. Good morning. I'm Chris Lawrence, ready to get the day started with information you're going to need in the Mountain State. 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Your forecast for the Mountain State, continued warm weather with sunshine all the way through Friday. We'll start to see a change in the weather, though, as we get into the weekend. We'll get that full forecast for you in just a moment. Right now, a check of news from the Metro News Anchor Desk. Federal authorities have made 13 arrests in the dismantling of two multi-state drug trafficking organizations. U.S. Attorney Matt Harvey said that bus sends a clear message to others.
2: The message today is clear. Drug traffickers who bring cocaine, crack cocaine, and other dangerous narcotics into the Northern District of West Virginia will be identified, investigated, and prosecuted.
1: He made that announcement in Martinsburg alongside FBI Director Kash Patel. It was an operation that took out networks distributing drugs in Maryland and West Virginia and operating under a Homeland Security Task Force initiative aimed at criminal networks and drug-related organizations. Investigators say it led to the seizure of illegal narcotics, firearms, and tens of thousands of dollars in cash and luxury assets. The West Virginia University Health System is expanding its access into southwestern Pennsylvania with a new merger.
3: WVU Medicine has signed a definitive agreement with Pittsburgh area-based Independence Health System. The sale is expected to close this fall and comes with a Mountaineer commitment to invest $800 million into the five hospitals in the system. The investments include an electronic patient record system, clinical improvements, and expanding access to care. That transaction is pending state and federal regulatory approval. I'm Mike Nolting for WVMetroNews.com.
1: Seven students were aboard a school bus in Wayne County that crashed on Tuesday. State police say it happened near Canova. Troopers say the bus was the only vehicle involved. All of the students and the driver were checked out by EMS at the scene. Nobody seriously hurt, and they were cleared to be released to their parents. An investigation is continuing. The spring forest fire season in West Virginia was fairly busy. State Forestry Director Jeremy Jones reporting 691 fires that consumed more than 8,100 acres.
4: You know, the leading cause, as is pretty normal for us, was debris burning. It, you know, people piling up stuff in their backyard, burning it. That was a little over 30%. The next cause of fires that we had for this spring was power line distributions. You know, some of those windy days, some power lines get knocked down. And then, of course, we did have about 10% of our fires, again, this spring were arson.
1: The burning restrictions are now lifted and will be returning October 1st for the fall forest fire season. We'll get more from Jeremy Jones coming up in our backgrounder. Mercer County authorities say they have located the truck that was involved in a fatal hit and run from a couple of weeks ago in Princeton. Mercer County Sheriff's Department Captain Steve Summers says they're working to confirm that that was the truck involved in a hit and run.
5: The deputies were able to identify a suspect vehicle using surveillance footage, and we've had a couple tips that come in. They identified it. We're able to seize it.
1: The incident happened May 21st near Sheets on Oakvale Road. Summers says a man in his 50s was struck as he walked about 12:30 in the morning. The driver did not stop, and the man died at the scene. Summers said authorities have now identified a suspect in the case as well, but so far no charges.
5: As far as the suspect driver, we do have one suspect driver that we've identified, and we have some search warrants that are in process to determine if there's evidence sufficient to confirm our suspicions as far as that an individual being the driver and this being our truck.
1: And the names of the man and the driver have not been released. This year's Community Catalyst grant window from the West Virginia First Foundation is open. Foundation celebrating a third anniversary. Executive Director Jonathan Board says the program will invest nearly $10 million over 3 years into three target areas. And he says the foundation's already made significant impacts in its first years.
6: About $40 million has gone out to close to 200 projects now, covering prevention, treatment, recovery, workforce development, youth services, community-based solutions across the state, and we couldn't be prouder of that work.
1: And grant applications for this year have to be received by June 30th at noon. The West Virginia Public Service Commission says the Supreme Court is ruling in its favor in connection to a Raleigh County dispute The court said the PSC was acting within its legal authority when a case was brought to the commission by Beckley Water Company. The case involved a dispute between Beckley Water Company and Mount Hope over who could provide water to a location called Appalachian Heights. The PSC ruled that Mount Hope should provide the service. The Supreme Court unanimously approved the PSC's decision on the case. Mountaineer baseball coach Steve Saban says other teams in the Big 12 Conference don't have to deal with adversity that faces WVU, but he says you can't dwell on that.
7: There's a thousand reasons to stack up of why you can't be good, and there's another million why you can be good. It all starts with the people and the support.
1: And Saban's and his Mountaineers are two wins away from the College World Series when they play this weekend in Morgantown against Cal Poly. Well, as I said, coming up in our backgrounder, more from State Division of Forestry Director Jeremy Jones about the fall or the spring fire season. And then Daniel Woods will have the rest of the day's sports. It's all still ahead. Stay with us. Coming up, Daniel Woods will have a check on sports for us right now in our backgrounder. Spring forest fire season came to a close this past Sunday when they had a pretty busy season from the burning restrictions that began in March. Here's Division of Forestry Director Jeremy Jones.
4: Yeah, it was a fairly busy spring for us. And like you were mentioning there, it seemed like the month of April, we had a long stretch of dry weather. And then, thankfully, started getting some rain there towards the end of April that helped us out. But all in all, Chris, it was a fairly busy spring. We ended up responding so far to 691 fires that have burned 8,164 acres. So I would call that maybe average to a little above average as far as fire occurrence. Yeah. Our two busiest regions were the two regions down in the coal fields. South of Route 60, regions 4 and 5 led the state in fire currents, which is typical. It's a variety of demographical factors that go into that. Topography is definitely being one. Those large corporate-owned landowners down there that are very remote, fires get going, and, nobody calls it in for a little bit. You know, it's not detected very timely. So it's a variety of factors. Yeah, we do investigate every fire. The leading cause, as is pretty normal for us, was debris burning. People piling up stuff in their backyard and burning it. That was a little over 30%. The next cause of fires that we had for this spring was power line distributions. Some of those windy days, some power lines get knocked down. And then, of course, we did have about 10% of our fires, again, this spring were arson. We do have some cases pending on that. Yeah, I just don't want to comment on any of those in particular.
1: That is West Virginia Division of Forestry Director Jeremy Jones. Now with an update on sports, Daniel Woods is in. And Daniel, we now know the start times for the Mountaineers and Cal Poly in the Super Regional.
8: That's right, Chris. West Virginia and Cal Poly will play their first two games in the Super Regionals of the NCAA tournament at noon this weekend. So noon on Friday and noon on Saturday for the Mountaineers and the Mustangs at Kendrick Family Ballpark. TBD on Sunday if there is a third game in that series. Part of the reason West Virginia has made it where it has, Bridgeport native Ben McDougal, one of the heroes in the Mountaineer baseball team's NCAA tournament regional win, throwing five innings of relief in Sunday's victory against Kentucky to help stave off elimination. McDougal says the home crowd at Kendrick Family Ballpark lifted him up to keep battling and help the Mountaineers advance.
9: It was surreal. I think that, you feel invincible when you have the entire state behind you, and you can feel that on the field. Every single pitch, every single out, everybody's standing up, getting behind you.
8: West Virginia is at home this weekend for those Super Regionals. It's a best-of-three series against Cal Poly. The West Virginia State High School Softball Championships continue this morning with the second day for both Class Quad A and Class Triple A. Day one was dominated by pitching with three perfect games, including one in the first game of the day for Class Quad A, with Cabell Midland's Drea Watts not allowing a base runner and a 9-0 five-inning run rule win against Jefferson.
10: Watts gets the sign. The next pitch, it's chopped to the shortstop. Short hop gobbled up by Conrad. Throw across the diamond in time and abbreviated perfection for Drea Watts. A perfect game as she faces the minimum, strikes out 11 of them, and Cabell Midland moves on to the winner's bracket.
8: Winfield's Matty Carroll matched Watts in AAA with a five-inning perfect game and an 8-0 win against Brooke. Then University's Maddie Campbell put together the most dominant performance of the day, striking out 17 in 7 perfect innings against Washington.
11: Here it comes. And there's the called third strike. She completes the perfect game. Maddie Campbell, 17th strikeout. She does not allow a base runner.
8: More history made in the Class Quad A bracket Tuesday with Morgantown beating Hurricane 1-0 in the program's first ever state tournament game. Maddie Wisman threw a complete game shutout and says they want to keep making program first this week.
12: We already made history by coming down here. We made more by winning our first game at the state tournament. It means so much to this group of seniors, this whole team, this coaching staff. It's our last year for a lot of us, so coming down here and making a big entrance is huge for us.
8: The winner's bracket semifinals are set in South Charleston. Morgantown taking on Cabell Midland in Class Quad A, to be followed by George Washington against University. In Class AAA, John Marshall faces Kaiser, while rivals Herbert Hoover and Winfield meet in the second game of the day. You can follow along with the entire tournament at WVMetroNews.com, including live play-by-play coverage, highlights, recaps, and scores throughout the day. The brackets are set for the West Virginia High School Baseball Championships. Those start this Saturday at Jack Cook Field in Huntington. It all begins with the top seed in Class A, Huntington St. Joseph's, against Trinity Christian. You can find the full schedule with first-round pairings at WVMetroNews.com.
11: Thanks, Daniel. Your West Virginia weather forecast for the day. Dry, pleasant conditions are expected statewide through the balance of the work week. High pressure will settle in, and there will be early morning valley fog, but also progressively warmer afternoons as that high pressure builds aloft. That's going to set up with a warm start to the weekend, but the next system could bring showers and thunderstorms to the area by late Saturday and into Sunday. And now you are up to date. Have yourself a great day. For Daniel Woods, I'm Chris Lawrence on Metro News, the voice of West Virginia.
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13: First Alert forecasts are tracking temperatures that will be climbing in the mid to upper 70s with a few pop-up showers and storms. Possible that'll mainly be to our east. Tonight, though, will be cool to chilly. Lows falling in the upper 40s near 50 degrees. I'm First Alert meteorologist Dylan Godin.

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1: Hello, and welcome to another story of America's faith. I'm Richard Lee. Born in 1821 in Oxford, Massachusetts, Clara Barton was the youngest of five children. Her father, a farmer, encouraged Clara's desire to become a nurse. She later said about her father, "As a patriot, he had me serve my country with all that I had, even with my life, if need be. And as a Christian, he charged me to honor God and love mankind." Clara served as a nurse in the Union Army, and in 1864, she was put in charge of all the Union hospitals. Afterwards, she was one of the founders of the American Red Cross and served as its first president. 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
3: The Vegas Golden Knights trailed 2-0 in the first, but still took the opener of the Stanley Cup Final 5-4 at Carolina, getting the game winner with under 3.5 minutes to go. The NBA Finals start Wednesday night with the Spurs hosting the Knicks. The Atlanta Falcons gave wide receiver Drake London a 4-year contract extension worth $100 million guaranteed. The Steelers gave linebacker Nick Herbig a 4-year extension. Seahawks pass rusher Derek Hall got a 3-year extension, and the Broncos gave defensive back Patrick Surtain a pay raise. To Major League Baseball, the Reds came back for a 10-inning win over Kansas City 4-3, getting a solo homer in the 8th, a solo homer in the 9th, and then Cincinnati's game-winning single in the bottom of the 10th. Milwaukee won again 8-3 over San Francisco. Kyle Harrison now 7-1. Texas won its 5th in a row. Seattle won its 8th straight. Late-night wins for the Dodgers in Colorado.
4: It's full of controversy, but Barry Bonds holds the Major League Baseball record for most single-season home runs with the 73 he mashed in 2001. Do you know who holds Marshall's single-season home run record? In 2000, 1 year before Barry Bonds set the Major League single-season home run record, Jason Brooks set the Marshall record by knocking 23 of them out of the park. With your Marshall Health Marshall Minute, I'm Steve Cotton.
5: Good morning, I'm Chris Lawrence. Your forecast for the Mountain State today, chance for some shower activity starting in the mountains and then drifting southward. Showers and afternoon thunderstorms may develop in and near the mountains as a mid-upper level disturbance will drift southward over the region. High pressure will then build in from the north with dry, pleasant conditions expected statewide from mid to late week. And then there's an approaching system that'll bring the next chance for shower and thunderstorm activity to the region at some point during the weekend. Have yourself a great day. I'm Chris Lawrence, and this is Metro News for 40 years, the voice of West Virginia.

0: It's time for a laugh. This is the Family Comedy Minute with your daily dose of comedy, safe for the entire family. 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
1: And how many of you parents have ever heard this from your kids? Mom and Dad, you're weird. You're strange. Have you heard that from your teenage daughter? 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We have a 17-year-old son and a 14-year-old daughter. 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That's Hannah's big line. 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And then how does she greet her friends? 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Great sermon. No.
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1: News. I'm CJ Papa. The race for Los Angeles mayor will be decided this fall. Incumbent Karen Bass.
2: Serving the city that I love, where I was born, and I'm going to continue to do that all the way to victory in November.
1: Republican and reality TV star Spencer Pratt.
3: I'm going to prove to everybody this is for real, and I'm ready to run the city.
1: Pratt, Democrat Councilwoman Anithia Robin will face Bass on Election Day. Republican Steve Hilton and Democrat Javier Becerra in leaders in the race for governor. If the results hold, they will clash in the general election. In the Middle East, Kuwait briefly shutting down the country's main airport.
4: Overnight, Iran attacked both Kuwait and Bahrain with drones and missiles. Several people were injured and significant damage was caused to Kuwait's international airport.
1: Fox's Trey Yinks in Tel Aviv. One person was killed. 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
5: West Virginia Metro News. I'm Chris Lawrence. A Preston County hospital is being challenged to lead a healthier lifestyle.
6: Governor Patrick Morrissey announced a $3.4 million rural health care challenge at Vandalia Preston Memorial Hospital Monday. Vandalia CEO Jeff Sandine said the program actually gives rural health care providers value.
7: They need to innovate, to modernize, to build care models that actually work for rural communities rather than forcing rural communities to fit into that urban framework model.
6: To date, $65 million has been invested into the program. I'm Mike Nolting for WVMetroNews.com.
5: Another rate hike impacting Appalachian Power customers. Last month, the PSC approved the company's inflationary increase proposal of $4.84 per 1,000 kilowatts used. That increase officially went into effect on Monday. Now, when the rate was approved, Appalachian Power's spokesman, George Porter, told Metro News that the increases would mitigate rate fatigue. You can read more at WVMetroNews.com. An alleged incident between a beverage market employee and a security guard hired by the company is being investigated by the Kanawha County Sheriff's Department. Local 175 of the Teamsters put out a statement Monday saying that while employees were picketing near the company warehouse in Sissonville, a guard tossed an employee to the ground, injuring that employee and the mother of another worker who was on the picket line. You're listening to Metro News, the voice of West Virginia. It was a night to never be forgotten by Mountaineer fans. After giving up four runs in the eighth inning to Kentucky to tie the game, WVU and Kentucky battled for the regional championship at Kendrick Family Ballpark in Morgantown into the 10th inning when Amari Guzman hit a single into the center field and Brody Kresser scored, giving WVU a thrilling 6-5 win. They now advance to the Super Regional this weekend. You can read the full recap from Joe Percato at WVMetroNews.com. 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
8: Your First Alert forecast. We're tracking temperatures that will be climbing in the mid to upper 70s with a few pop-up showers and storms. Possible that'll mainly be to our east tonight, though. We'll be cool to chilly. Lows falling in the upper 40s near 50 degrees. I'm First Alert meteorologist Dylan Godin.

0: History was made on today's date. Stay tuned for an American Minute with Bill Federer.
1: The Dutch hoped there existed a water route across America to the Pacific, and they sent Henry Hudson to find it. Although he was unsuccessful, he did lay claim to the land along the Hudson River, so named for him. There, the Dutch West India Company founded the colony of New Netherlands, receiving their charter this day, June 3, 1621. The Dutch leader, called the Staten General, after which Staten Island was named, gave the regulation, "Colonists shall, by their Christian life and conduct, lead Indians to the knowledge of God and His Word, without, however, persecuting anyone because of his faith."
0: This has been an American Minute with Bill Federer. For a free transcript, call American Minute at 1-888-USA-WORD.
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3: Completing the story of Zach Roper's big red horse sucker he caught fishing at Kanawha Falls last month, the Fayette County angler told me in a recent edition of West Virginia Outdoors that he wasn't sure what he had since he was rigged up for carp.
4: I was a little confused because it didn't feel like either of the target species when I was pulling it in. The way it was fighting, it definitely felt different. And then once I saw it, I saw what it was and knew that she was an old girl.
3: What was she doing as far as a different fight from the carp?
4: Just like more head shaking, and like it was just a different run. It just didn't seem right. Hard to describe. I've only probably caught maybe half a dozen of that species. They're pretty rare.
3: Were you guys able to return it back to the water after you got it certified?
4: Oh yeah, absolutely. Yes, it swam off very well. Yeah, but that was my main concern, was just making sure that the fish just got back in there safe.
3: And Zach's fish was 6.46 pounds and 25.43 inches, both new records, and he was able to release it, as he said. Red horse, where I grew up, were one of the more common species, along with carp, that guys would take with a bow and arrow out of the river. I'm Chris Lawrence with Outdoors Today on Metro News, the voice of West Virginia.
5: Marshall golfers have long dominated the West Virginia amateur scene. It's been that way for decades. But among all those Marshall players, do you know who won the most individual championships while playing at Marshall? Among all the great Marshall golfers all time, Harold Payne set a record when he won four individual titles between 1975 and 77, and then Jonathan Clark matched that with two wins in 95 and two more in 96. With your Marshall Health Marshall Minute, I'm Steve Cotton.
6: Your First Alert forecast. We're tracking temperatures that will be climbing in the mid to upper 70s with a few pop-up showers and storms. Possible that'll mainly be to our east. Tonight, though, will be cool to chilly. Lows falling in the upper 40s, near 50 degrees. I'm First Alert meteorologist Dylan Godin.

0: Mr. Scott Wood.
1: There's a lot of weird cars though out there, man. But here's what I found out, man. This is great. The name. Have you figured this out? The name of the car tells you everything about the car. You know, I'm looking at that new Infiniti. They named that thing after the car payments. You know, driving down the street, I hit some guy. I didn't see him. He was in a Mirage. I told him, you should have been in a Dodge. And I drive too fast, too. That's what I do. That's my problem. I don't like when the cops pull me over. They start asking me a lot of questions, too. You ever get this one? They pull you over. Do you know why I pulled you over? You know, I'm thinking, I was kind of hoping you'd know. Just go sit in your squad car, think it over, come back when you remember.
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1: West Virginia Metro News. I'm Chris Lawrence. An incident connected to an ongoing labor dispute in Kanawha County is now under investigation by law enforcement.
2: The Kanawha County Sheriff's Office is investigating a complaint that involved security for the beverage market, a picketing employee, and an employee's mother. On Monday, Teamsters Local 175 put out a statement claiming that last Thursday, a security guard tossed one of the employees to the ground, injuring the employee and an employee's mother who was visiting the picket line near the beverage market's warehouse site near Sissonville. The union overwhelmingly authorized a strike on May 2nd to fight for a fair contract. The union has claimed that the beverage market is asking for unfair increases in health care premiums, as well as elimination of significant portions of employee retirement benefits during contract negotiations. I'm Morgan Pemberton, WVMetroNews.com.
1: A teenager sought for the murder of another teen in Charleston last week is finally in custody. The 15-year-old was arrested Monday and charged in the murder of the 17-year-old and an attempted robbery. Charleston Deputy Police Chief Tony Hazlett was asked if there had been discussions with the prosecutor about moving to convert the case to adult status.
3: Not at this time. The case hasn't been completed and fully turned over to them, but there will be discussions in the future, yes.
1: And that team will appear before a juvenile referee now to determine if he is freed under supervision or held in a juvenile detention center to await further proceeding. A state fire marshal investigating a fatal fire in Raleigh County. The blaze claimed the life of a 31-year-old man at a home in Cole City Sunday morning. You're listening to Metro News, the voice of West Virginia. There were some tense moments on the Ohio River, but fortunately no mishaps when a towboat lost power as it was pushing 15 loaded coal barges. The Coast Guard alerted fire departments in Ravenswood and throughout Jackson County, fearing the barges might strike an abutment on a bridge as they drifted downstream. The incident started about 9 o'clock, and a second towboat took a couple of hours to get there to bring the tow under control. Fortunately, no damage was done. From the Metro News Anchor Desk, I'm Chris Lawrence.
4: The Federal Reserve's preferred inflation gauge accelerated in April, focusing attention on the central bank's ongoing struggle to bring price increases back to its 2% target, dimming hopes for a near-term interest rate cut. The Personal Consumption Expenditures Price Index rose 0.4% in April. The average rate on the 30-year fixed-rate mortgage climbed to 6.53% last week. That's the highest level in 9 months. Rising inflation concerns and elevated Treasury yields continued to pressure borrowing costs. Joy Furniture is recalling about 10,400 Talon and Royce sofas, love seats, and recliners after dozens of overheating incidents involving the power recliner switch. The power switch can malfunction and overheat, creating a fire hazard. The furniture was mostly sold in the Northeast. I'm Mark Huffman. Learn more at consumeraffairs.com.
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5: If you like county fairs, you probably like state fairs. 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
8: we've been celebrating 250 for almost a year now, but we're about to move into the real celebration.
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8: 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We're managing that, bringing all the states together.
7: 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I'm Rod Bain reporting for the U.S. Department of Agriculture in Washington, D.C.
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5: 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Our pearl of wisdom today reminds us that the trouble with being punctual is that there's nobody there to appreciate it. That's your pearl of wisdom. You're on the farm, and I'm Ish.
9: Attitude is everything. I'm Mitch Anthony with today's Daily Dose. Too often, we wish for what we ought to work for. Look at the billions of dollars pumped every year into lotteries. What would $1 billion in wish money do if it were put to work? Many people have realized that in this world, you don't often get what you think you deserve. You get what you go out and get. Wishing for something to happen is no replacement for having the courage to make something happen. The beginning to every success story is a wish, but the rest of the chapters are about toil, commitment, dedication, and perseverance. Clementine Paddleford gave great advice to her daughter when she said, "Never grow a wishbone, daughter, where a backbone ought to be. Simply put, we need both. A wishbone and a backbone. The backbone works to see what the wishbone only hopes to see. No great dreams are ever realized exclusive of some nightmarish incidents. Those who survive are those who, when the wishbone is broken, have the backbone to persevere." Mitch Anthony reminding you once again that life is whatever you make it.
10: First Alert forecast. We're tracking temperatures that will be climbing in the mid to upper 70s with a few pop-up showers and storms. Possible that'll mainly be to our east. Tonight, though, will be cool to chilly. Lows falling in the upper 40s, near 50 degrees. I'm First Alert meteorologist Dylan Godin.

0: Gay,
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3: Weather reports often include barometric pressure readings. What are they good for? A few barometer basics today from the Old Farmer's Almanac. With more practical tips and useful advice, this is the Old Farmer's Almanac Radio Report for Wednesday, June 3rd, the 154th day of the year. Poet Allen Ginsberg and actor Tony Curtis were both born on this day. Most of us have some notion of what barometer readings mean. Well, generally, a rising barometer means fair weather, while falling pressure means an increasing chance of a storm. But other factors like the season, rate of change, or wind direction often modify those rules. We like to rely on wisdom from those whose weather-watching skills could literally mean life or death. Old-time seagoers. Here's one adage they lived by. If the barometer and thermometer both rise together, it's a very sure sign of coming fine weather. Another goes, when the glass falls low, prepare for a blow. When it rises high, let all your kites fly. There is your Old Farmer's Almanac Radio Report. 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
4: It's Wednesday, June 3rd, 2026. I'm Chris Lawrence. Your forecast for the Mountain State, continued warm weather with sunshine all the way through Friday. We'll start to see a change in the weather, though, as we get into the weekend. Dry, pleasant conditions are expected statewide through the balance of the work week. High pressure will settle in, and there'll be early morning valley fog, but also progressively warmer afternoons as that high pressure builds aloft. That's going to set up with a warm start to the weekend, but the next system could bring showers and thunderstorms to the area by late Saturday and into Sunday. Have yourself a great day. I'm Chris Lawrence on Metro News, the voice of West Virginia.

0: 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Let's enjoy some fun with the comedy of John Branyon.
1: The sandwich places, people, you know, you can go in and get a sandwich made, and they advertise them now. They make it right before your eyes. We make your sandwich while you watch. You can watch us make the sandwich. We had a fast food place a few years ago that said, we make it your way. Here's a novel idea, you know, for the customer. Hey, if you don't want pickles on it, we won't put pickles on it. Because you can never do that at home in your own kitchen, you know. No idea how to get those off.
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1: News. I'm CJ Pop. The U.S. and Iran have gone on the attack again in talks to end the conflict continue. On the New York Post Pod Force One podcast, the president saying Iran's leader is directly involved in talks about the war. Plus,
2: would you like to meet him or meet any of the Iranians in person?
3: I've never thought of it, actually. It's a very good question. I'll think of it. Yeah, I'd like to meet him. I'd like to meet everybody. I'd like to meet him. We probably will meet at some point, depending on how it all works out.
1: Republican Steve Hilton and Democrat Javier Becerra take the lead in California's governor's race. It'll be settled in November general election. Hilton moments ago on Fox TV LA, blaming his opponent.
4: It's his party and it's him. It's the Democrat political machine that's been running California and that's given us the highest cost of living in the country, the highest unemployment rate in the country.
1: America is listening to Fox News.
5: The Wall Street Business Report. I'm Rich Thomason. Payroll processor ADP says job creation by American businesses has picked up following a pause, with hiring hitting a 16-month high. 122,000 jobs added last month. Wall Street expected to see just 110,000 new jobs in May. Macy's reports its fourth consecutive quarter of comparable sales gains. The department store credits an overhaul of its merchandise and improved customer service for driving more spending by customers. Macy's shares jumped 3% pre-market. GameStop advanced 13.6% in the early going after it nearly doubled Wall Street's profit expectations and announced a $2 billion stock buyback. The Trump administration is proposing tariffs of 10% or more for dozens of major trading partners following a probe of alleged forced labor. For the Wall Street Business Report, I'm Rich Thomason.
6: West Virginia Metro News. I'm Chris Lawrence. A Preston County hospital is being challenged to lead a healthier lifestyle.
7: Governor Patrick Morrissey announced a $3.4 million rural health care challenge at Vandalia Preston Memorial Hospital Monday. Vandalia CEO Jeff Sandine said the program actually gives rural health care providers value.
8: They need to innovate, to modernize, to build care models that actually work for rural communities rather than forcing rural communities to fit into that urban framework model.
7: To date, $65 million has been invested into the program. I'm Mike Nolting for WVMetroNews.com.
6: Another rate hike impacting Appalachian Power customers. Last month, the PSC approved the company's inflationary increase proposal of $4.84 per 1,000 kilowatts used. That increase officially went into effect on Monday. Now, when the rate was approved, Appalachian Power's spokesman, George Porter, told Metro News that the increases would mitigate rate fatigue. You can read more at WVMetroNews.com. An alleged incident between a beverage market employee and a security guard hired by the company is being investigated by the Kanawha County Sheriff's Department. Local 175 of the Teamsters put out a statement Monday saying that while employees were picketing near the company warehouse in Sissonville, a guard tossed an employee to the ground, injuring that employee and the mother of another worker who was on the picket line. 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It was a night to never be forgotten by Mountaineer fans after giving up four runs in the eighth inning to Kentucky to tie the game. WVU and Kentucky battled for the regional championship at Kendrick Family Ballpark in Morgantown into the 10th inning when Amari Guzman hit a single into the center field and Brody Kresser scored, giving WVU a thrilling 6-5 win. They now advance to the Super Regional this weekend. You can read the full recap from Joe Bricado at WVMetroNews.com. From the Metro News Anchor Desk, I'm Chris Lawrence.
9: Your first alert forecast. We're tracking temperatures that will be climbing in the mid to upper 70s with a few pop-up showers and storms. Possible that will mainly be to our east. Tonight, though, will be cool to chilly. Lows falling in the upper 40s, near 50 degrees. I'm First Alert meteorologist Dylan Godin.

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1: Profile America, June 3rd. Among the demographic groups acknowledged with official heritage months, a late arrival to recognition gets its due in June. This is the National Caribbean American Heritage Month. In June 2005, the House of Representatives unanimously adopted a resolution recognizing the significance of Caribbean people and their descendants in our history and culture. On February 14, 2006, the resolution easily passed the Senate, and the first proclamation was issued by President George Bush on June 6, 2006. Some 3.1 million non-Hispanic Americans claim Caribbean or West Indian heritage. An additional 10.3 million Americans of Hispanic descent add to that total from Puerto Rico, Cuba, and the Dominican Republic. You can find more facts about America's people, places, and economy from the American Community Survey at census.gov.
2: I'm Chris Lawrence with the DNR Wildlife Resources Report. You know, it's a busy time of year at the Claudia L. Workman Wildlife and Nature Center in Kanawha County. We'll talk about what they've got going on in a moment. Located at the Forks of Cole Natural Area south of Charleston, the Claudia L. Workman Wildlife and Nature Center has a lot to offer nature enthusiasts. As information specialist Kimberly Smith said, right now, they're in a period of transition on the calendar.
3: We have had dozens of school groups the last couple of months. We've been super busy with school groups, field trips, and everything. So we're transitioning from field trips into summer events. In June, we're partnering with Lincoln County Libraries to do a plant ID hike on June 13th. And master gardeners are going to come out and help weed our garden. So if anybody is experienced with plants and wants to weed a garden, please come on out.
2: Now, unlike the West Virginia Wildlife Center at French Creek, the Workman Center is more about the flora than the fauna, and all about education.
3: We do have some native wildlife, some reptiles, and we have a big aquarium with native fish in the aquarium. And then we have our forest succession habitat, which has the different forest successions, like a freshly timbered forest and a young forest and mature forest and the species you might find in it. And then we have our wildlife management section, which is animals that were either lost to West Virginia or almost lost to West Virginia, and their populations were reestablished or stabilized through wildlife management.
2: Now, there are exhibits, but they're more models in taxidermy with hands-on learning, especially for youngsters.
3: We have a elk, we have bear, we have a turkey, an otter, a beaver den that the kids can crawl in and get their picture taken within the beaver den. And we have a scavenger hunt for kids to do, picture ID for little kids, and then a written one for older kids. And they go through the center and find everything in the center. They have to look up and look down and look under things, so that way they get the full experience of the center.
2: And some really cool walking trails.
3: We have about 3.5-4 miles of trail, and we have the yellow trail, the blue trail, the green trail, and the orange trail, and they're all moderate trails, so they're not easy trails, and none of them are stroller accessible. They're all hiking trails. You can bring your dog on a leash, and the yellow trail goes along the Big Coal River. The orange trail goes along the Little Coal River. The blue trail goes up and overlooks the forks of the coal. And the green trail bisects the blue trail.
2: It's located just a few miles south of Charleston on U.S. Route 119, Quarter G, and it's open to the public from 9:30 to 4:30, Tuesday through Saturday, closed on state holidays. I'm Chris Lawrence with the DNR Wildlife Resources Report.
4: Your first Alert forecast. We're tracking temperatures that will be climbing in the mid to upper 70s with a few pop-up showers and storms possible. That'll mainly be to our east. Tonight, though, will be cool to chilly. Lows falling in the upper 40s, near 50 degrees. I'm First Alert meteorologist Dylan Godin.

0: This is the Family Comedy Minute. Let's enjoy some fun with the comedy of Rich Prater.
1: My mother's a very devout Catholic too, you know, very devout, you know, which is great, but every year she would take our family to midnight service on Christmas Eve. See, I don't know what she was thinking, keeping a 9-year-old up 3 hours past his bedtime. Take him to a building where you're going to be completely quiet, and there's some guy out front going,

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1: I'm Therese Crowley. California counting may take a week, but Republican Steve Hilton in a primary horse race for governor with Democrat Javier Becerra and Republican Spencer Pratt nipping at the heels of L.A. Mayor Karen Bass for the runoff.
2: I'm going to prove to everybody this is for real and I'm ready to run the city.
1: President Trump's pick for Iowa Governor Randy Feenstra edged out in the GOP primary by Zach Lahn, who aligned with the MAHA movement. The president tells the New York Post he'd like to meet the new Ayatollah after the wounded disfigured son of the dead Ayatollah joined peace talks. And Senator Ted Cruz in a hearing on the bill regulating how college sports are monetized.
3: We could lose dozens of historic football and basketball programs, not to mention tens of thousands of Olympic sports at colleges dependent on the revenue from football and basketball.
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4: West Virginia News Service. I'm Nadia Romlagan. The GOP's One Big Beautiful Bill Act, also known as the Mega Bill, increases subsidies for the meat and dairy industries, both of which are already heavily subsidized by the federal government. The Mega Bill increases both the amount of money that dairy producers receive through a federal price stabilization program and the number of producers who are eligible for it. Andrew DeCarolis with the nonprofit advocacy group Farm Forward says there are both direct and indirect ways the bill props up big meat and dairy.
5: If you're a meat and dairy company, your biggest input costs are feed. And, you know, these programs are going to subsidize effectively the cost of producing those feed crops.
4: The mega bill is more than 1,000 pages long and contains a number of other measures that will affect American agriculture, including increases in crop insurance subsidies and tax deductions for businesses that include farms. The bill also increases funding and eligibility for various livestock subsidy programs, which compensate livestock farmers when their animals are killed by predators or disease. If it becomes law, the mega bill would also cut federal SNAP funding by around $300 million over the next decade, shifting the cost burden to states. DeCarolis says the bill is a massive transfer of wealth from low to medium income Americans who rely on supplemental food programs to higher income households.
5: Those are programs that literally every American in every geography uses, and lots of constituents in states that are represented by Republican senators.
4: In addition to paying for the benefits themselves, the federal government also reimburses states for the cost of administering SNAP. But the mega bill will reduce that funding from 50% to 25%, again shifting more costs to individual states. It also raises the age threshold of the program's already stringent work requirements from 54 to 64. This is Nadia Romlagan for West Virginia News Service.
6: First alert forecast. We're tracking temperatures that will be climbing in the mid to upper 70s with a few pop-up showers and storms. Possible that'll mainly be to our east. Tonight, though, will be cool to chilly. Lows falling in the upper 40s near 50 degrees. I'm First Alert Meteorologist Dylan Godin.

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1: Here's your On This Date update for June 3rd. Today in 1937, a year after he gave up the throne of England for the woman he loved, the Duke of Windsor married Wallace Warfield Simpson. On this date in 1953...
2: took a new note.
1: Frank Sinatra recorded his classic Birth of the Blues. And Chinese troops began their crackdown against democracy demonstrators in Beijing's Tiananmen Square today in 1989. Hundreds died and thousands were arrested. Born on this date, the president of the Confederacy, Jefferson Davis. Tennis's Rafael Nadal, and...
3: As a kid, I was victim of the most vicious propaganda ever. People kept telling me that money wasn't everything, and I believed it.
1: Actor Tony Curtis. I'm Mitch Davis, and that's your On This Date update.
4: From the Fox Sports Studios in Los Angeles... Here's Steve DeSager.
5: The Vegas Golden Knights trailed 2-0 in the first, but still took the opener of the Stanley Cup Final 5-4 at Carolina, getting the game winner with under 3.5 minutes to go. The NBA Finals start Wednesday night with the Spurs hosting the Knicks. The Atlanta Falcons gave wide receiver Drake London a 4-year contract extension worth $100 million guaranteed. The Steelers gave linebacker Nick Herbig a 4-year extension. Seahawks pass rusher Derek Hall got a 3-year extension, and the Broncos gave defensive back Patrick Surtain a pay raise. To Major League Baseball, the Reds came back for a 10-inning win over Kansas City 4-3, getting a solo homer in the eighth, a solo homer in the ninth, and then Cincinnati's game-winning single in the bottom of the 10th. Milwaukee won again 8-3 over San Francisco. Kyle Harrison now 7-1. Texas won its 5th in a row. Seattle won its 8th straight. Late-night wins for the Dodgers in Colorado.
6: It's Wednesday, June 3rd, 2026. I'm Chris Lawrence. Your forecast for the Mountain State, continued warm weather with sunshine all the way through Friday. We'll start to see a change in the weather, though, as we get into the weekend. Dry, pleasant conditions are expected statewide through the balance of the work week. High pressure will settle in, and there'll be early morning valley fog, but also progressively warmer afternoons as that high pressure builds aloft. That's going to set up with a warm start to the weekend, but the next system could bring showers and thunderstorms to the area by late Saturday and into Sunday. Have yourself a great day. I'm Chris Lawrence on Metro News, the voice of West Virginia.

believe there is one true God, and Jesus Christ is his holy Son, that he is the living Word, and that by him and through him all things were made. I believe he was conceived by the Holy Spirit and born of the Virgin Mary. He lived a sinless life, healed the sick, gave sight to the blind, and brought the dead back to life. I believe in the cross, that Jesus, God's sacrificial lamb, shedding his blood, was crucified as an atonement for the sins of all the world. And whoever believes in him will not perish, but have everlasting life. I believe in the resurrection, that on the third day he rose from the tomb, conquering death, hell, and the grave. And today he sits at the right hand of the Father, and that because he lives, we shall live also. I believe in the church, a harbor for souls where God is glorified, saints are edified, grace is multiplied, and mercy is magnified. I believe in the Holy Spirit, who lives within all who are saved by grace through faith. He is our comforter, our friend, and our guide. I believe that one day Jesus will come again to claim his own and prove once and for all that he is the King of Kings.

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1: Tough woman, my wife. First thing she did when we got married was take my spine away from me. Keeps it in her purse. I mean, it's right there when we need it. 3 o'clock in the morning, I heard a noise. Here's your spine. Go down and see what it was. I hate that wake-up call. I heard a noise. What if you were sleeping? You wouldn't have heard it. You know how I know that? I was sleeping and I didn't hear it. And then it starts. Get down there. I want to go down there. Get down there. For what? What if there's a burglar? That would be my point.
0: Get more laughs at Darren Streblo.

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1: West Virginia Metro News, I'm Chris Lawrence. West Virginia provides input to federal officials on how to combat fraud.
2: Assistant State Attorney Lauren Plimel had the opportunity last week to travel to Washington, D.C. for the White House Task Force to Eliminate Fraud Roundtable, led by Vice President J.D. Vance. The task force was created by President Donald Trump in March to help combat fraud, waste, and abuse across government programs. Plimel was able to share what the state is doing to help combat fraud, including creating a data-driven system that uses both traditional methods and advanced analytical tools to assist with fraud investigations. She says she's happy that the federal government is taking steps to ensure the money isn't being wasted.
3: I am very excited to have the Trump administration focused on protecting the most vulnerable population.
2: Plimel said the most common case they see is financial exploitation. I'm Morgan Pimperton, WVMetroNews.com.
1: Head of Hospitality and Culinary Arts at Blue Ridge Community and Technical College says their goal is to turn out students who have job-ready skills, and Steve Weiss says the recent class does that.
4: Culmination of 2 years of hard work for our students. It's always a pleasure and honor to see the students walk after that hard 2 years of education.
1: And he said even in an age of artificial intelligence, the skills they're teaching are still in high demand. State Fire Marshal investigating a fatal fire early Saturday morning in Boone County. The blaze reported just after 5 a.m. at a two-story home in Van. 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A trucker got a ticket for failure to maintain control after he struck a West Virginia Turnpike toll booth and injured a worker. The incident happened Saturday morning. The truck, driven by 28-year-old Cameron Huntington of Colorado, hit the toll booth and knocked it off its moorings. 61-year-old John Terry of Gallagher was working the booth. He fell out the window while the toll booth went the other way and hit a vehicle in the next lane. From the Metro News Anchor Desk, I'm Chris Lawrence.
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5: If you like county fairs, you probably like state fairs. 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
7: As Agriculture Secretary Brooke Rollins recently mentioned regarding the nation's semi-quincentennial,
8: we've been celebrating 250 for almost a year now, but we're about to move into the real celebration.
7: The reference? 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
8: The Great American State Fair will be out on the National Mall. We're managing that, bringing all the states together.
7: 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I'm Rod Bain reporting for the U.S. Department of Agriculture in Washington, D.C.
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5: 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Our pearl of wisdom today reminds us that the trouble with being punctual is that there's nobody there to appreciate it. That's your pearl of wisdom. You're on the farm, and I'm Ish.
9: Your First Alert forecast. We're tracking temperatures that will be climbing in the mid to upper 70s with a few pop-up showers and storms. Possible that'll mainly be to our east. Tonight, though, will be cool to chilly. Lows falling in the upper 40s near 50 degrees. I'm First Alert meteorologist Dylan Godin.
10: Hello, I'm Jerry Stewart, and this is One Moment in America. When I was a boy growing up in Texas, one of my dad's favorite questions was, "Son, if you call a dog's tail a leg, how many legs does he have?" The answer? Listen to this story. When I was a young boy and I came to my dad with something someone had told me, often he would ask me the question, "Son, if you call a dog's tail a leg, how many legs would he have?" "Five, right?" No, calling a tail a leg doesn't make it a leg. My point? 2 points. First, don't be so quick to believe something just because someone says it's so. Check it out for yourself. Second, be sure before you say something as fact that it is fact. There's way too much half-truths and downright lies flying around our country today. Please don't add to that list. Instead, be a truth teller. I'm Jerry Stewart, and that was One Moment in America.
11: 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Talk the radio. 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

0: country.
1: I'm Michelle Pulino. Cody Johnson says his next project is pretty much done, and he's lining up some heavy hitters while co-hosting Country Countdown USA with Lon Helton. Johnson confirmed he's headed into the studio in January to finish vocals, and he dropped a tease saying, just need some guest performances by Luke Combs and Brothers Osborne. Then we're done. The album is expected sometime in 2026.
2: Christmas time is here.
1: Christmas in Nashville is airing on NBC and streaming on Peacock. The special, hosted by Trisha Yearwood, will celebrate the holidays country style with performances from Yearwood, Lauren Alanna, The Warren Treaty, and more. And Ray Stevens is sharing a health update. The Country Music Hall of Famer suffered a heart attack over the summer and underwent two surgeries, but he's recovering at home. In a press release, Stevens said he's focused on his health, adding, I'm trying to get strong enough to continue performing. That's Fox Country on Fox News.

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2: The Vegas Golden Knights trailed 2-0 in the first, but still took the opener of the Stanley Cup Final 5-4 at Carolina, getting the game winner with under 3.5 minutes to go. The NBA Finals start Wednesday night with the Spurs hosting the Knicks. The Atlanta Falcons gave wide receiver Drake London a 4-year contract extension worth $100 million guaranteed. The Steelers gave linebacker Nick Herbig a 4-year extension. Seahawks pass rusher Derek Hall got a 3-year extension, and the Broncos gave defensive back Patrick Surtain a pay raise. To Major League Baseball, the Reds came back for a 10-inning win over Kansas City 4-3, getting a solo homer in the eighth, a solo homer in the ninth, and then Cincinnati's game-winning single in the bottom of the tenth. Milwaukee won again 8-3 over San Francisco. Kyle Harrison now 7-1. Texas won its fifth in a row. Seattle won its eighth straight. Late-night wins for the Dodgers in Colorado.
3: On Metro News, the voice of West Virginia, this is Outdoors Today with Chris Lawrence, dedicated to more than a 250,000 hunters and anglers across the Mountain State.
4: Completing the story of Zach Roper's big red horse sucker he caught fishing at Kanawha Falls last month, the Fayette County angler told me in a recent edition of West Virginia Outdoors that he wasn't sure what he had since he was rigged up for carp.
5: I was a little confused because it didn't feel like either of the target species when I was pulling it in, the way it was fighting, it definitely felt different. And once I saw it, I saw what it was and knew that she was an old girl.
4: What was she doing as far as a different fight from the carp?
5: Just like more head shaking, and like it was just a different run. It just didn't seem right. Hard to describe. I've only probably caught maybe half a dozen of that species. They're pretty rare.
4: Were you guys able to return it back to the water after you got it certified?
5: Oh yeah, absolutely. Yes, it swam off very well. Yeah, but that was my main concern, was just making sure that the fish just got back in there safe.
4: And Zach's fish was 6.46 pounds and 25.43 inches, both new records, and he was able to release it, as he said. Red horse rye grew up were one of the more common species, along with carp, that guys would take with a bow and arrow out of the river. I'm Chris Lawrence with Outdoors Today on Metro News, the voice of West Virginia.
6: The Major League Baseball record for most doubles in a season is 67 by Earl Webb for the 1931 Boston Red Sox. But what's the Marshall baseball record for the most doubles in a single season? The Marshall record for most doubles in a single season is a new one, set just last season when the Herd's Owen Ayers knocked 23 two-baggers, breaking the record of 22 held by Eric Pinkerton for more than 20 years. With your Marshall Health Marshall Minute, I'm Steve Cotton.
7: First alert forecasts are tracking temperatures that will be climbing in the mid to upper 70s with a few pop-up showers and storms. Possible that'll mainly be to our east. Tonight, though, will be cool to chilly. Lows falling in the upper 40s near 50 degrees. I'm First Alert Meteorologist Dylan Godin.
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0: Welcome to Lighten Up, brought to you by Compassion International, releasing children from poverty in Jesus' name. I'm Dr. Wes Stafford, hoping you don't get bored as author, motivational speaker, and comedian Ken Davis shares how to escape monotony.
1: As a boy, I had a job packing boxes with large netted tubes stuffed with moss. They were called moss poles. Stick one in a flower pot, water it, and you could grow vine plants on it. A box would move past me on a conveyor belt. I had to pack it with a dozen moss poles, close the box, and seal it with tape. The second I finished, another box would be waiting. If I hesitated, boxes would pile up, a buzzer would sound, and the boss would be notified. 8 mind-numbing hours of packing boxes. Minutes would drag by like ivy growing on a moss pole. Many people look at their lives the same way. Days and weeks of circumstances relentlessly coming at them. React to one, another one's waiting. I have good news. I soon discovered a cure to the boredom and monotony. It's people. Packing boxes became so automatic I could converse with other people and still do my job. We competed to see who could pack the most boxes in a shift. We built friendships. Almost every aspect of life offers the unique opportunity to interact and touch the lives of people. Are you bored? Look around you today. You will find a neighbor, a family member, or a checkout person at the grocery store. People! People God has put in your life for a purpose. You can find great joy in bringing them a reason to lighten up and live.
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0: Great to have you. Thanks for joining me on the Pure American Country Radio Minute today. I'm Bill Cody. It's August 7th, and on this date in 1961, Patsy Cline reached the top of the country charts for the very first time with I Fall to Pieces. And while you don't think of it this way now, it was a long climb. The song had been slowly working its way up the charts since the spring. But it finally hit number one and launched a new chapter for Patsy and for country music as a whole. Hank Cochran and Harlan Howard co-wrote it. The song crossed over to the pop charts, introduced Patsy's voice to the world, and became a timeless classic, blending heartache with elegance in a way that no one had heard before. Now that was on this date, 1961. The pieces came together. I'm Bill Cody. That's today's Pure American Country Radio Minute.
1: Let's do it.

0: News. I'm Therese Crowley. President Trump says he's getting along rather well with the new Ayatollah, disfigured in U.S. strikes on Iran, joining on peace talks, telling the New York Post Pod Force One.
1: Would you like to meet him or meet any of the Iranians in person?
2: I've never thought of it, actually. It's a very good question. I'll think of it. Yeah, I'd like to meet him. I'd like to meet everybody. I'd like to meet him. I think we probably will meet at some point, depending on how it all works out.
0: President Trump's pick for Iowa Governor Randy Feenstra edged out in the GOP primary by Zach Lahn, who aligned with the MAHA movement. California primary voters make a strong show for GOP candidate Steve Hilton, leading Democrat Javier Becerra for governor, and Republican Spencer Pratt running number two to Mayor Karen Bass.
3: Ready, you know, because I literally could not be more excited.
0: And the FBI shot a suspect dead at the Chase Bank building in Bakersfield, California. Hostages unharmed. 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
4: West Virginia Metro News. I'm Chris Lawrence. Lawyers for the Greenbrier Resort have prevailed in an attempt to delay a federal lawsuit proceeding. Brad McElhaney explains a U.S. district judge was willing to allow the extra time sought by the Justice family businesses to develop new financing.
5: A federal judge has agreed that the possibility of a $500 million financing proposal for the Greenbrier Hotel should get enough time to determine whether it will blossom or fade. U.S. District Judge Frank Volk has granted a delay in the federal lawsuit proceedings over control of the historic West Virginia resort, saying that, quote, comparative prejudice weighs in favor of granting the brief delay sought.
4: And his order bumps back deadlines and hearings in the case of a couple of months that could allow for enough time of due diligence on the financing, which lawyers for the Greenbrier's owners have said would probably close in June. West Virginia PSC will begin a series of four public hearings this week on the controversial Mid-Atlantic Resiliency Link, or MARL, transmission lines. Caitlin McCormick, Senior Director of Development for NextEra, who wants to build the line, says they too will be on hand for those hearings.
6: We'll have representatives there. We'll be there to listen as well. But this provides a unique opportunity for the public to speak directly to the commission that's reviewing the project.
4: And those hearings start Thursday at Potomac State College in Kaiser. A worker on the West Virginia Turnpike recovering from what is described as a minor injury in an extremely scary incident. 61-year-old John Terry was knocked out the window of the toll booth at the Chillon Plaza when a semi-hauling steel hit the booth Saturday. 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A rock climber is recovering from a broken leg after an accident in the steep walls of the New River Gorge. The Fayetteville Fire Department and other nearby departments responded to the incident that occurred Saturday morning. The 23-year-old climber fell while he was climbing the gorge wall at Fern Creek. Crews had to perform a very difficult vertical ropes rescue to get him out of that steep incline and then hauled him out to a waiting ambulance on the railroad using a Highline rail truck. From the Metro News Anchor Desk, I'm Chris Lawrence.
7: Your first alert forecast. We're tracking temperatures that will be climbing in the mid to upper 70s with a few pop-up showers and storms. Possible that will mainly be to our east. Tonight, though, will be cool to chilly. Lows falling in the upper 40s near 50 degrees. I'm First Alert Meteorologist Dylan Godin.
8: This is House Call for Health. It can be a tough decision for parents when to get a child a cell phone. But some new research might help with that decision, suggesting parents of young children may want to think twice about deciding whether to allow their kids to have a smartphone. The new study says using the device may be harmful to kids under age 12. The research finding that owning a smartphone during early adolescence is linked to an increased risk of mental health issues and obesity, also associated with a higher likelihood of depression and insufficient sleep. Scientists came up with those conclusions by analyzing data from more than 10,000 adolescents around the country. The researchers say parents should use care and consideration when they're making a decision about their children using the high-tech devices. That study was published in the peer-reviewed journal Pediatrics. For more health news, go to foxnewshealth.com. 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I'm Lisa Brady, Fox News.
9: This is Larry King dropping in, brought to you by AARP. Not long ago, I was asked what I love about living in L.A. I've lived in four major cities in my life, New York, Miami, Washington, Los Angeles. So I thought, why did I ultimately settle in L.A.? What is it about L.A. that makes it special? My answer is, L.A. gets into your soul. Here's my two cents on why. You can swim and ski the same day. I do neither, but I appreciate it because it's there. I love its casualness. In the same restaurant, one guy could be in a tuxedo, another guy in jeans, and both are appropriate. It has the L.A. Kings. They named them after me, which makes me very proud. There's a wonderful influx of Koreans, Mexicans, Chinese, Japanese, Vietnamese, South Americans, Eastern Europeans. I'll bet if I looked hard enough, I'll find Eskimos. Every top doctor in the world is in L.A. To quote Jackie Mason, there's one doctor here that's so top that a reservation takes 23 years. Make your reservation early in life. Realtors and movie actors are heroes in L.A. A lot of the country is jealous of it, but people put it down because they'd really like to live here. I don't believe in heaven and hell, but it is the City of Angels.

0: could that song not make you feel good? You're my best friend. Can you think about that for a second? Who is your best friend? Oh, I know who mine is. My wife. As you get older, you'll be lucky if you can count your best friends in the fingers of one hand. Not that you have fewer friends, but your best friends? Yeah, you begin to find out who they really are. In the next segment, great song from Tim McGraw and Catherine Dunn, and a new one from Chris Stapleton. We're going to talk to, direct from the driver's seat, the English import, former lorry driver, Mark Lee.
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2: Jeff Ryan for American Biker Minute. Charm City Bikers.
3: I'm Renee, and I'm from Baltimore, Maryland. We ride. We ride a lot. Been in all 48 states on the bike. Done it since 2011. A lot of miles. Seen a lot of things. Gorgeous. Absolutely gorgeous, this country is.
4: So we've been cross-country five times. Got 84,000 miles on the bike. It's 2010 Ultra Classic. We like to ride.
3: I love Utah. I think it's gorgeous out there. Wyoming, Montana. To me, once you get out west, it's absolutely gorgeous. Absolutely gorgeous. I would have to say that's my favorite.
2: Preaching to the choir.
4: Takes you 3 days to get to nice places to ride.
3: Monument Valley.
4: Monument Valley's beautiful. Escalante.
2: American Biker Minute.
4: All that area is really pretty.
2: Your passport to the open road on two wheels.
5: No, Netflix is not adding an After Dark category, but so many people have been duped by the viral hoax that Netflix had to republish its policies about streaming adult content. It's just more proof that some folks will believe anything, like the rumor this week that Spotify is introducing a new feature that'll play music based on your financial situation. Would you let AI pick your baby's name? A lot of parents have been asking chatbots for help with one name that keeps popping up, and now Alara has suddenly become the baby name of the year, except AI didn't invent it. It found it on Reddit, where it's been talked about for years. Okay, so what were some of the worst new gadgets at this week's Consumer Electronics Show? There was a lollipop that plays music through your teeth when you bite down on it, or the internet-connected treadmill with a built-in AI coach that can yell at you to go faster, but also collects all your biometric data. But it was Samsung's new talking AI fridge that had most people scratching their heads. That's what's trending. I'm Christian Chase.
0: In just a moment, he's entertaining, he's knowledgeable, and he's funny. His name is Mark Lee. We call him the English import, straight from the driver's seat. Here's Tim and Catherine.

0: Emerson Drive on Trucker Radio and Fall Into Me. There was a time in my life when I used to fall into other people, but that's a story for another time. It's in my book. It's time now to talk to Mark Lee. He's the former lorry driver and English import. I think we have him on the line right now. Hello, Mark.
1: Mark Lee. How are you doing today and where are you?
2: I'm at home and I'm not doing very well today.
1: You're not doing very well. Why?
2: Because my wife, she's flown up to one of the air bases. She works for an airline. She's an accountant for a small airline. And she's flown up north to one of their bases up there to tell them how that she wants everything done and all that. But she didn't turn her alarm off as she left. So I'm off work this week and 6 o'clock this morning.
1: Her alarm goes off.
2: Yeah, like the old army reveal. She's got an iPad. I don't have an iPad, so I don't even know where the buttons are. It was quite frustrating.
3: All you got to do is swipe.
2: Yeah, and then she's got a lock code on it, which I'm unaware of.
1: Oh. Okay. Mark, I'm kind of disappointed because, I expected you were going to be really pissed off today about something.
2: Well, I am. I'll tell you why.
1: Okay,
2: I'll
1: come on. Let's out
2: really piss me off.
1: What's
2: with
1: that?
2: This whole, if it wasn't for, I keep seeing it. Oh, the truck. Thank a trucker. When was the last time he got home to his family? When did he see his kid take his first steps and this, that and the other? I mean, what is that? It's just a crock because we choose to be truck drivers. Nobody forces you to spend time away in a truck. Nobody forces you to be a truck driver. It's a choice. You don't have to do it. You can go and flip burgers or, work in a lumber yard or whatever. You don't have to be a truck driver. You're not making some huge sacrifice for the people of the world. You're doing it because it's a job, and it's a job you like doing. Most people do it because they like to do it.
1: So, anyway, you take care. It's good to talk to you, man.
2: Yeah, you too. We'll have to do this more often.
1: Take care, Mark.
2: Okay.
0: That's Mark Lee. You can hear the entire conversation online at trucknewstalk.com. Man, this song kills me. He did it on the final of The Voice. We're talking about Chris Stapleton.
4: We pass in the hall on our way to separate rooms. The only time

0: She's amazing.
1: But it proves that simple can be great, as effective as absolutely anything.
2: I gotta say that the producer, Chris, whoever made the decision to go with just an acoustic guitar and him, that takes balls these days.
1: It does.
2: In Nashville, because in the face of all the, the crap that gets ground out that's the same old, same old, same old over and over again, this is so refreshing.
1: Yep.
0: But his voice is, that's it. That's enough.
2: Oh, that kills me. Coming up, one of the hottest bands ever in the history of country music.
0: Ever.
2: Ever.
3: I'm Chris Lawrence with the DNR Wildlife Resources Report. You know, it's a busy time of year at the Claudia L. Workman Wildlife and Nature Center in Kanawha County. We'll talk about what they've got going on in a moment. Located at the Forks of Cole Natural Area south of Charleston, the Claudia L. Workman Wildlife and Nature Center has a lot to offer nature enthusiasts. As information specialist Kimberly Smith said, right now, they're in a period of transition on the calendar.
4: We have had dozens of school groups the last couple of months. We've been super busy with school groups, field trips, and everything. So we're transitioning from field trips into summer events. In June, we're partnering with Lincoln County Libraries to do a plant ID hike on June 13th, and master gardeners are going to come out and help weed our garden. So if anybody is experienced with plants and wants to weed a garden, please come on out.
3: Now, unlike the West Virginia Wildlife Center at French Creek, the Workman Center is more about the flora than the fauna and all about education.
4: We do have some native wildlife, some reptiles, and we have a big aquarium with native fish in the aquarium. And then we have our forest succession habitat, which has the different forest successions, like a freshly timbered forest and a young forest and mature forest and the species you might find in it. And then we have our wildlife management section, which is animals that were either lost to West Virginia or almost lost to West Virginia, and their populations were reestablished or stabilized through wildlife management.
3: Now, there are exhibits, but they're more models in taxidermy with hands-on learning, especially for youngsters.
4: We have a elk, we have bear, we have a turkey, an otter, a beaver den that the kids can crawl in and get their picture taken within the beaver den. And we have a scavenger hunt for kids to do, picture ID for little kids, and then a written one for older kids. And they go through the center and find everything in the center. They have to look up and look down and look under things, so that way they get the full experience of the center.
3: And some really cool walking trails.
4: We have about 3.5-4 miles of trail, and we have the yellow trail, the blue trail, the green trail, and the orange trail, and they're all moderate trails, so they're not easy trails, and none of them are stroller accessible. They're all hiking trails. You can bring your dog on a leash, and the yellow trail goes along the Big Coal River. The orange trail goes along the Little Coal River. The blue trail goes up and overlooks the Forks of the Coal. And the green trail bisects the blue trail.
3: It's located just a few miles south of Charleston on U.S. Route 119, Quarter G, and it's open to the public from 9:30 to 4:30, Tuesday through Saturday, closed on state holidays. I'm Chris Lawrence with the DNR Wildlife Resources Report.
5: The great Nolan Ryan holds the modern-day baseball season record with an amazing 383 strikeouts for the California Angels in 1973. Who's the Nolan Ryan of Marshall softball, the single-season strikeout record holder? Nolan Ryan struck out 383 opposing hitters in 1973. Andy Williamson made a run at that number for the 2013 Marshall softball team when she struck out 364 batters, setting the Marshall single-season record. With your Marshall Health Marshall Minute, I'm Steve Cotton.
6: First Alert forecast. We're tracking temperatures that will be climbing in the mid to upper 70s with a few pop-up showers and storms. Possible that'll mainly be to our east tonight, though, will be cool to chilly. Lows falling in the upper 40s, near 50 degrees. I'm First Alert meteorologist Dylan Godin.
2: This anymore. A 40-hour week? What's that? The Doofus Driver story and my off-the-chart song coming up.

0: Lehigh Valley on Trucker Radio and IBUB. IBUB?
1: Why do you say it like that? Makes it sound worse.
0: It sounds like a car. You know, I always think of a car.
1: But have you listened to the lyrics?
0: Yeah, I think it's a great song.
1: Okay,
0: it's
1: actually a great song. No, and they don't say it that fast either, yeah. Right?
0: I know. I think it's a great song, but I just like to have fun with the
1: IBUB.
0: IBUB. It sounds like a foreign little miniature car.
1: It does.
0: Hey, what'd you get? Oh, I got
1: a brand new
0: IBUB. It's really easy on gas. All right, here's the place where we have our the left field song's coming up after this, but this is the doofus driver story. Tim?
2: Well, you know, most of us know this, that texting while driving is not only illegal, but just stupid. Deadly dangerous and stupid.
1: Mostly.
2: Phones obviously have to be hands-free.
0: Yep.
2: Because
0: yeah.
2: Study after study have shown, you know, you take your attention away from the road for just 1 second, even just picking it up to put it to your ear.
0: But you think, I'm just going to play the devil's advocate here. There are all kinds of other things we played with on the road with our hands. That
1: like GPS?
2: Yep, but we don't need to add this to all of that.
0: It's true.
2: And this is a choice that we all need to make is, I can hold off for a second or I can get hands-free. The law doesn't apparently say anything about your feet, however.
1: What?
2: Before we get any further into this, usually our doofus driver stories are funny and no one gets seriously injured. But this one, we're passing along to make a point. A couple, now Sarah and Sean DeLong, cruising along Expressway 76, and in the next lane, keeping up with them at a rather high rate of speed, was a lady right beside them driving a white car. So the DeLongs noticed that she was very busy texting or writing a blog or something or writing a book by the looks of it. She was very busy staring at her phone and typing with one hand while she was holding the phone with the other. So no hands left for the driving.
1: Okay.
2: So, and of course, everybody thinks, I can drive with my knees. It's a straight road.
0: Yeah,
2: right?
0: I've actually done that.
2: You may be asking how was she steering? But it wasn't with her knees. She was steering with her foot. Sean and Sarah decided to record this. The DeLongs followed the woman's car for 20 minutes, and her distracted driving continued. And at one point, they blew their horn and yelled at her to get off the damn phone. She looked and smirked and went right back to what she was doing on her phone. Just last week, a Colorado woman was caught texting while speeding down the interstate with one leg propped up on the dashboard. So this thing continues to happen, and people do it unabashedly. They don't care.
0: They think they're cool. I can handle this.
2: They think they can do it, and nobody else can. If they see somebody else do it, it's awful. But me, I'm able to handle it.
0: Yeah.
2: But the scary part is, as we all know,
3: we share the road with these people.
0: Well, that's why we call them doofuses.
2: Yep, you got it.
0: Now, this is for people who complain about, country music, that's not country music, that's not country. Well, I guess they have some valid points, because a lot of it's kind of like hip-hop country. It's a thing now in Nashville.
1: It is.
0: And that's a problem Nashville's had for decades. They get into a formula. Let's keep doing this over and over and beat it to death until everybody's sick of it. So we played Chris Stapleton a few minutes ago.
1: Yes, we did.
0: This is a song written by Chris Stapleton. This is kind of a mix, positive, negative. I mean, it talks about what's happening in country music today. It's been happening for years. There's a positive spin on it. Okay, so you don't get played on the radio. We still do okay. Here's George Strait. Song written by Chris Stapleton, Kicked Out of Country on Trucker Radio.
4: You

0: George Strait on Trucker Radio kicked out of country. And
1: that's awesome.
0: Have you heard the song Murder on Music Row?
1: Yeah.
0: We need to play that some week as well.
1: I feel like we have played it.
0: That was recorded back in 2001, and it's still appropriate today. So for all you people who say, that's not country, they don't play country anymore, that song was for you. Coming up, we're going to take a back road. Back seat or back road? One of those.
2: We're going to the back.
1: Both.
2: We're going to the back. We're backing up.
0: Okay.
1: Beep. Back it up.
3: When it comes to news, we're first in country. Country News Now. Tim McGraw answers the question, who's the worst singer in his family?
4: I'm the worst singer in the family. All of my girls can sing, and sure, Faith is one of the greatest singers in the world. So I'm the low man on the totem pole. So I think they'd rather sing with their mom than they would me. I always say singing with Faith's like a NASCAR trying to keep up with a Formula One race car because she's so damn good.
3: I'm Lisa Manning for Country News Now.

0: Victoria Banks in Jackson with a body in the trunk. Sounds like it could be a movie, right?
1: I feel like they could make a movie off of that song.
0: I notice you put a little note here.
1: Yeah, it could be a movie.
0: A Western movie.
1: It sounds very Western, super, yeah.
0: Anytime I hear the song, though, it's Jackson, I think she's hotter than a pepper sprout.
1: She's hotter than a pepper sprout. Well,
2: leaving it alone.
0: What was it? Remember that song?
2: Mm-hmm.
0: It's Johnny and June, right?
2: Yep.
0: Going on down to Jackson.
3: We got married in a fever, hotter than a pepper sprout. We've been talking about Jackson ever since the fire went out. I'm going to Jackson.
1: I don't.
2: Classic.
1: Classic? I'm sorry.
2: Which means old.
1: Yeah, I didn't mean...
2: Sorry.
1: I think I got that.
0: You know, we usually talk about the life

0: struggle driving with a 3-month-old baby.
1: I know. She's just an inspiration.
0: Wow.
1: Of a mother and a trucker.
0: She would not give up. She had some colorful words to say about her ex. But
1: colorful, yes.
0: Anyway, we'll talk to her coming up. And by the way, want to mention it once again, Finn Murphy and his book, The Long Haul. I think it'll be an interesting read. And
2: it's a really unique because it plays on two different things. One, a long haul trucker, but also the fact that he's a mover as well, which means, you know, a job at the beginning, a job at the end, and then the long haul truck driving in between. So
0: there's another truck driver type, if you want to call it that, that I want to talk to. And it's the guys who drive the big rigs for the big concert tours. And the equipment that they have to load and unload every night. Yeah, should be a great story. We'll talk to some of those coming up. Right now, we're going to take a back road. Here's Rodney Atkins and Trucker Radio.

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1: CBS Entertainment, Quentin Tarantino not making friends after going after Paul Dano.
2: I'm giving you a chance.
1: Creepy stuff there as the Riddler and the Batman. This week, Quentin called Paul weak sauce on a podcast. Now the Batman director Matt Reeves coming to bat for Paul on X, calling him an incredible actor and an incredible person.
3: It's like in the great stories, Mr. Frugal.
1: And if you've got $100,000 lying around, well, we've got a story for you. That's the expected cost at a British auction for the writing desk of J.R.R. Tolkien, the legendary author of the Lord of the Rings books, the very desk where much of those works were conceived. For CBS Entertainment, I'm Matt Wolf.
4: News. I'm Tom Graham. Violence once again escalating between the U.S. and Iran. The two sides are exchanging strikes overnight. Kuwait briefly shutting down its main airport after an Iranian drone heavily damaged it.
5: Now, according to Kuwaiti officials, at least one person was killed and 63 others were injured. Damage from that barrage of drones and missiles forced officials to close down one of the airport's terminals, but have

0: since reopened it.
1: Fox's Jeff Paul, Homeland Security Secretary Mark Wayne Mullen going before a House panel today. Several Democrats demanding changes with the dismantling of ICE.
2: The cruelty runs to the top of DHS, weaponizing the immigration system for your president and this administration racist grievances.
1: New Jersey Congresswoman LaMonica McGivern has been critical of an immigration detention facility in Newark. It's been the site of recent violent anti-ICE protests. 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
3: West Virginia Metro News, I'm Chris Lawrence. West Virginia provides input to federal officials on how to combat fraud.
4: Assistant State Attorney Lauren Plimel had the opportunity last week to travel to Washington, D.C. for the White House Task Force to Eliminate Fraud Roundtable, led by Vice President J.D. Vance. The task force was created by President Donald Trump in March to help combat fraud, waste, and abuse across government programs. Plimel was able to share what the state is doing to help combat fraud, including creating a data-driven system that uses both traditional methods and advanced analytical tools to assist with fraud investigations. She says she's happy that the federal government is taking steps to ensure the money isn't being wasted.
5: I am very excited to have the Trump administration focused on protecting the most vulnerable population.
4: Plimel said the most common case they see is financial exploitation. I'm Morgan Pimperton, WVMetroNews.com.
3: Head of Hospitality and Culinary Arts at Blue Ridge Community and Technical College says their goal is to turn out students who have job-ready skills, and Steve Weiss says the recent class does that.
6: Culmination of 2 years of hard work for our students. It's always a pleasure and honor to see the students walk after that hard 2 years of education.
3: And he said even in an age of artificial intelligence, the skills they're teaching are still in high demand. State Fire Marshal investigating a fatal fire early Saturday morning in Boone County. The blaze reported just after 5 a.m. at a two-story home in Van. 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A trucker got a ticket for failure to maintain control after he struck a West Virginia Turnpike toll booth and injured a worker. The incident happened Saturday morning. The truck driven by 28-year-old Cameron Huntington of Colorado hit the toll booth and knocked it off its moorings. 61-year-old John Terry of Gallagher was working the booth. He fell out the window while the toll booth went the other way and hit a vehicle in the next lane. From the Metro News Anchor Desk, I'm Chris Lawrence.
7: The Federal Reserve's preferred inflation gauge accelerated in April, focusing attention on the central bank's ongoing struggle to bring price increases back to its 2% target, dimming hopes for a near-term interest rate cut. The Personal Consumption Expenditures Price Index rose 0.4% in April. The average rate on the 30-year fixed-rate mortgage climbed to 6.53% last week. That's the highest level in 9 months. Rising inflation concerns and elevated Treasury yields continued to pressure borrowing costs. Joy Furniture is recalling about 10,400 Talon and Royce sofas, love seats, and recliners after dozens of overheating incidents involving the power recliner switch. The power switch can malfunction and overheat, creating a fire hazard. The furniture was mostly sold in the Northeast. I'm Mark Huffman. 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
8: Your First Alert forecast. We're tracking temperatures that will be climbing in the mid to upper 70s with a few pop-up showers and storms. Possible that'll mainly be to our east tonight, though, will be cool to chilly. Lows falling in the upper 40s, near 50 degrees. I'm First Alert meteorologist Dylan Godin.

0: Alan Goodman beating on his lonely drum. Hello, I'm Stan Campbell.
1: Hello, I'm Tim Dennis.
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0: If this show doesn't make you feel good and get you educated, we need to put you on a heart monitor. Uh-oh. Flatline. Here's Cole Swindell featuring Dirk Spindler.

0: stop my heart. It's Flatliner on Trucker Radio. Cold Swindle and...
1: It's Swindell.
0: Okay, I just like calling him Swindle. And Dirk Smedley. I had an uncle who had one of his cars once. Coming up, we have more from little big town. Tom Russell, Luke Combs, his hair.
1: Oh my God.
0: Chris Stapleton. I'm screwing up everybody's name. Old Dominion. We got another lifestyle section on the trucking industry and truckers and the things that they have to deal with when they get home. James Menzies will be with us. Tim Dennis is here getting ready to do news coming up in the second hour of the show. Hey, it's a full hour of the Trucker Radio Show. Ain't that nice?
1: Mm-hmm.
2: It takes a lot to get a new auto brand off and running. This is Jeff Gilbert with the Car Chronicles. Volkswagen Scout brand wants to get its first vehicles on the road in about 2 years. Vice President of Strategy Ryan Decker says that makes this a very busy time.
3: We're not just building vehicles. We're not just building a factory. We're building both of those things at the same time as we're building an entire company. So no matter where you look, we're building something, whether it's ramping up teams, establishing culture, whether it's building the factory in South Carolina, whether it's building our vision for sales and service, or of course, whether it's building our physical vehicles, testing them, putting them through the ringer, so to speak.
2: The name Scout harkens back to a brand that existed in a different era when SUVs and pickups weren't suburban family haulers.
3: Americans are sort of returning, are craving this return to authenticity and even a little bit of analog.
2: Scout will have the Traveler SUV and the Terra pickup with electric and extended range versions. With the Car Chronicles, I'm Jeff Gilbert, CBS News.
4: No, Netflix is not adding an After Dark category, but so many people have been duped by the viral hoax that Netflix had to republish its policies about streaming adult content. It's just more proof that some folks will believe anything, like the rumor this week that Spotify is introducing a new feature that'll play music based on your financial situation. Would you let AI pick your baby's name? A lot of parents have been asking chatbots for help with one name that keeps popping up, and now Alara has suddenly become the baby name of the year. Except AI didn't invent it. It found it on Reddit, where it's been talked about for years. Okay, so what were some of the worst new gadgets at this week's Consumer Electronics Show? There was a lollipop that plays music through your teeth when you bite down on it, or the internet-connected treadmill with a built-in AI coach that can yell at you to go faster, but also collects all your biometric data. But it was Samsung's new talking AI fridge that had most people scratching their heads. That's what's trending. I'm Christian Chase.
0: Tim Dennis is next with a long list of industry events. This has got to be one of the hottest songs of the past decade.

0: That's real country, y'all. Just kidding.
1: What are you saying, Stan?
0: Well, okay, I like it, but, you know, if you ask somebody, if is this country? They'll probably say, no, it's not, but it's good. It's Crazy About You, the Road Hammers on Trucker Radio, and I'm glad to see they're back. When I say back, I kind of felt like they went away.
1: It's been a while, but it's nice to see them back at it and having a new album.
0: And Jason McCoy ought to be, you know, I'd like to see him do more stuff on his own.
1: This song was actually written by all three guys, but it was based off of Jason McCoy and his relationship with his wife. So they started dating when they were teenagers, quoted by him. My wife and I started dating when we were just teenagers. Like most couples, we've had our ups and downs, and it's been quite a ride, but for some reason, in my eyes, she's forever 18. I know, and in her eyes, I know I'll always be the crazy guy she married.
0: Cool.
1: Yeah, that's cute.
0: I saw them once in Nashville, and they were probably the loudest band I'd ever heard, other than one time when I went to a Bob Seger concert.
1: That's how you know it's a good concert.
0: Yeah, probably. Well, you had a schmaltzy story about Jason McCoy and his wife and all that stuff.
1: Yeah, and?
0: We have a request with some more schmaltz.
1: I like schmaltz.
0: It's from Richard.
1: Hi, Richard.
0: Mm-hmm. And he wants to dedicate a song to Allison.
1: Aww.
0: Now, you may wonder why he's dedicating a song to Allison. Well, he says they're getting married.
1: Congratulations.
0: Here it is. This is Garth Brooks. Oh, what a beautiful song.

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1: It's a beautiful song.
0: It's a bit of
1: congratulations to Rich and Allison. You guys have a wonderful day, and it doesn't rain.
0: Raining on your wedding, apparently, somebody says is good luck.
1: I'm pretty sure they say that to make you feel better.
0: It didn't help my first four marriages.
1: Oh, no.
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4: Knicks big man Mitchell Robinson is expected to play tonight despite a broken pinky finger. He's expected to wear a brace in game one of the NBA Finals in San Antonio. Knicks and Spurs tip it off at 8 o'clock Eastern Time. At the French Open, women's top seed Aryna Sabalenka lost today. She was upset by 25th seed Diana Schneider. In day baseball, Tigers dropped the Rays by a score of 7-2. White Sox scored 4 in the first. They lead the Twins 8-0 right now in the 8th inning in Minneapolis. While the Marlins have a 4-1 edge on the Nationals. Playing in the 9th inning in D.C., just getting underway, Mets and Mariners currently tied up at 1 apiece in the bottom of the 1st inning. A warrant has been issued for the arrest of 49ers wide receiver Brandon Ayuk on a misdemeanor charge of speeding. This stems from a YouTube video he posted in December of him speeding past Levi Stadium. Bears quarterback Caleb Williams is on the cover of Madden 27.
5: With an amazing 130 stolen bases in the 1982 season, Ricky Henderson, then with the Oakland A's, set the Major League Baseball record for stolen bases. Do you know who's the Ricky Henderson of Marshall Baseball, the herd's single-season steals leader? When Adam Yeager reached first base for the 2008 Marshall Baseball team, there was a good chance he'd steal second and maybe third, too. His 47 stolen bases in a 61-game season are the most in herd history. With your Marshall Health Marshall Minute, I'm Steve Cotton.
6: First alert forecast. We're tracking temperatures that will be climbing in the mid to upper 70s with a few pop-up showers and storms. Possible that'll mainly be to our east. Tonight, though, will be cool to chilly. Lows falling in the upper 40s near 50 degrees. I'm First Alert Meteorologist Dylan Godin.

0: to talk about truckers and lifestyle coming up later on the show. Now, here's Luke Combs, his hair with a toothpick. No,
1: I knew you were going to say that.
0: Hurricane on Trucker Radio.
1: Move on.

Wendy Ortega. God, I love her. She is so awesome. She's from Toronto, and she's unique. And I believe last year she was named the Roots Artist of the Year. She's quite a lady. That's cigarettes and truck stops. Perfect. Hey, you starting to feel the itch? It's the season. Here's Brad Paisley on Trucker Radio.

0: 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Take your clothes off and let me check you for ticks.
1: I feel like any man would say that.
0: Well, I think it's a great idea.
1: Watch yourself this year because ticks are actually bad, and that is a serious...
0: Lyme disease, right?
1: Yeah. It is a serious topic, but it's a fun-y song.
0: I was in Missouri this time last year, walking through the fields, and I was covered in ticks. I took all my clothes off and...
1: asked Martika, can you search me for ticks?
0: Hey, before I forget, coming up next, going to talk to a trucker friend of ours in Montreal. His name is JF. He's a funny guy.
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3: Oh, come on. Let's get caught in the web today on the Pure American Country Radio Minutes. I'm Bill Cody. Born August 8th, 1921 in West Monroe, Louisiana, we celebrate the birthday of Webb Pierce, the wandering boy, one of the original honky-tonk kings of country music. During his time, there was no one bigger. It's like there stands the glass, slowly, in the jailhouse now. Webb dominated the charts in the 50s, racked up more than a dozen number ones. He had the flash, the nudie suits, the silver dollar Pontiac. It's in the Hall of Fame. The swagger. But more than anything, he had the sound. Twangy, emotional, unmistakably country. He was inducted into the Country Music Hall of Fame in 2001, and his legacy lives on in every steel guitar and sawdust floor saloon. Happy birthday as we remember Webb Pierce. I'm Bill Cody. That's today's Pure American Country Radio Minute.

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1: Chris Stapleton on Trucker Radio, proving that country is still alive. Well, you know, this is a Trucker Radio show, and we've been wanting to talk to more truckers, drivers. And if you're one, it's up to you to get in touch with us. Well, we met a driver in Montreal who absolutely loves his job and loves his company and loves his wife. So much so that they're a team and they drive together for Challenger. He's known to most people as just JF, but his name is Jean-François Thibault. Unfortunately, my interview with JF didn't start out so well. I thought I was recording, and I looked down at the recorder, and I hadn't been, so I had to start all over again.
2: This is the first time I've done this. We weren't recording.
3: Well, that's the same.
2: Now we're recording.
4: There you go. You can cut it yourself.
2: Well, yeah. Somebody will, I hope. You're a driver, but you're here talking to the folks, and I see you talking to everybody here. You're like a natural PR guy.
4: I think so. It's natural, but I want to give back to the company who's giving me a chance, because it's important to tell the people that here, a Challenger, or whatever you are, if you're happy, you got to talk about it, man.
2: You're happy with this company, huh?
4: I'm very happy. They're very good to me.
2: What do you think it is about this company that makes you happy?
4: They're pro-trucker. They're pro-driver. They love drivers, and they listen. Sometimes, you know, like every job in your life, you're going to see something wrong at your job, and you're going to talk, and you're going to talk, and you're going to never see back. At Challenger, you can talk to the guys. The guys are there 24/7. You can talk to Kim. You can talk to Mike. You can talk. Like, I'm a team. Our dispatch is so great. 24/7, Nate, Oliver, they will listen to you. So that's easier for us, you know, to work out those problems we ever get on the road. Because problems on the road, if you're a truck driver, there's always a problem waiting for you somewhere.
2: Do you ever get to talk to the big guy, Dan Einwichter?
4: Okay, Dan is a special guy. He talks to the driver, and that's very special. You know, you can meet Dan in the yard, you can meet Dan in the office, you can meet Dan in a truck stop. Dan is everywhere. Dan likes driver.
2: He still has his license, I understand.
4: Yes, he's still driver number one, I think so, at Challenger.
2: Driver number one. Now, for people who don't know, never heard us talking before on the air, they may not know that you drive with your wife, that you're a team, right? Yeah.
4: We're a real team. Like we say, us, we jump on the mail in Montreal. 60 hours later, we got to be in Vancouver.
2: Who started first driving?
4: It depends if the night or the day. I drive nights, she drives days.
2: Who was the first driver in the family?
4: It was me.
2: There are people who say, well, he had to drive a truck because he couldn't do anything else. You're in this because you love it, right?
4: It was a dream. Here's the joke. Like, I know we talked about this once, but me, when I joined the military, I wanted to drive trucks. And they told me, no. You're fit, you can run, you're going to be a grunt. Oh. You're going to be in the infantry. So I did my infantry part. Then when I got out of the military, I met my wife. So my wife telling me, let's go drive trucks. It's your dream. I said, yes, but I need a house for a year. I need to stay somewhere stable for a year. And then after that, we did it. And it's a dream, man.
2: Merci beaucoup.
4: It's a pleasure, my friend.
2: All right.
4: I'm really happy to see you guys.
2: You too. Take care.
4: Thank you.
1: That's my conversation with JF Thibault in Montreal. You can hear the entire conversation online.

0: Snow. And he had that unique guitar playing. That's Hank Snow. They used to call, what do they call him, the Singing Ranger? He came from a seaport town in Nova Scotia.
1: All ye pirates will like this story. He used to be a cabin boy. You know what that entails.
0: Oh, yeah. All right. What do we got? We got another hour of this show coming up. Sorry. Anyway, we have people like Alan Jackson, the Brothers Osborne, the band Perry, Old Dominion. Doesn't sound like a soap from way back.
2: Actually,
0: when.
2: It sounds like a beer.
0: Maybe.
2: A glass of Old Dominion.
0: We have our Doofus Driver followed by Off the Charts.
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5: In the new movie Pressure, now in theaters, we're invited into the prelude to the World War II Battle of D-Day. But before Allied troops storm the beach at Normandy, there's another storm behind the scenes. A seemingly simple question from General Dwight Eisenhower, will the weather be okay, turns into an intense battle in its own right. Now, you might not think that a dispute about weather would make for a gripping movie-length premise, but Pressure tells a surprisingly engrossing story. Most of the drama in this PG-13 film takes place at Allied HQ, though we do see some violent snippets of battle. Some profanity turns up, too. So we're giving Pressure a 3 out of 5 for family-friendliness. Read the full review at PluggedIn.com/radio. I'm Adam Holtz with the Plugged In Movie Review by Focus on the Family.
6: I'm Ashley DeBorkin with a Fox Celebrity Profile with Sarah Snook, who leads Peacock's All Her Fault, about a mother searching for her missing son and the mysterious circumstances which unfold from there. Snook spoke about how being a mom added to her perspective on the role.
7: Yeah, I was only able to draw on that for my own experiences, or my, I've never lost her at all, but the imagination to the world building of that, what it would be like to have the worst thing happen.
6: Previously starring as Shiv Roy on Succession, she shared what she was looking for in projects following the hit series.
7: I've been really kind of conscious about putting Succession in a different box. Like, it's not a thing that can ever be topped or compared with, or that was such an amazing experience that was career changing.
6: And you're also an EP on this for the first time. So what is sort of a takeaway that you can bring to whatever project you do next?
7: When you're an EP on every project is a different way of inhabiting that role. For me, what was really important was setting a culture on set and to have a kind of everyone's welcome equality.
6: Ashley DeBorkin, Fox News.
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10: Westmoreland, Crum, Chapman, Cerrito, Canova, Lomansville, Blaine, Wayne. 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We're WFGH Fort Gay and a whole lot more.
11: News, I'm Tom Graham. Violence once again escalating between the U.S. and Iran. The two sides at changing strikes overnight. Kuwait briefly shutting down its main airport after an Iranian drone heavily damaged it.
12: Now, according to Kuwaiti officials, at least one person was killed and 63 others were injured. Damage from that barrage of drones and missiles forced officials to close down one of the airport's terminals, but have since reopened it.
11: Fox's Jeff Paul, Homeland Security Secretary Mark Wayne Mullen going before a House panel today. Several Democrats demanding changes or the dismantling of ICE.
13: The cruelty runs to the top of DHS, weaponizing the immigration system for your president and this administration's racist grievances.
11: New Jersey Congresswoman LaMonica McGyver has been critical of an immigration detention facility in Newark. It's been the site of recent violent anti-ICE protests. 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
14: With the Wall Street Business Report, I'm John Scott. Oil prices rose following the latest threats to the U.S.-Iran ceasefire, and U.S. stocks retreated from their records. The S&P 500 fell 0.7% from its all-time high and snapped a 9-day winning streak. The Dow dropped 1.2%, and the Nasdaq Composite sank 0.9%. Oil prices rose roughly 2% after both the U.S. and Iran said they launched retaliations for earlier attacks or attempted ones. Treasury yields also climbed in the bond market to further crank up the pressure on stocks. The smallest U.S. stocks fell to the sharpest losses.

0: The Dow lost 620 points to close at 50,687. The Nasdaq fell 240 to 26,853. The S&P 500 was off 56 to 7,553. For the Wall Street Business Report, I'm John Scott.
1: West Virginia Metro News, I'm Chris Lawrence. The Sweet Strains of Country Roads by a capacity crowd at Kendrick Family Ballpark as WVU won a thriller over the Kentucky Wildcats, 6-5 in 10 innings. The clincher from hitter Amari Guzman is heard on ESPN.
2: In the center field, it gets down.
1: WVU will now play Cal Poly this weekend in the Super Regional. 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Elsewhere today, state revenues continue running at a surplus with a month to go in the fiscal year. May's figures were released on Monday and were $44 million ahead of estimate from strong collections in consumer sales tax and personal income tax. State Revenue Secretary Eric Nelson.
3: Big drivers for the revenue in May were the personal income tax, which were up $24 million, and then consumer sales tax at 17. So that accounted for the majority of your 44.
1: Year-to-date collections show a $313 million surplus. Berkeley County Sheriff Rob Blair said a family was not hurt but did the right thing when they complied with a carjacker. Incident occurred at a local gas station where the man, woman, and child had stopped to put air in the tire. You're listening to Metro News, the voice of West Virginia. A survey of students at Fairmont State this spring set out to determine where they stand with civic discourse, misinformation, and collaborative problem solving.
4: It looks as if students are feeling that they do engage with different opinions. So that's good. And that they are able to listen to people who have different beliefs from them. And then when it comes to misinformation, they seem to feel pretty confident in being able to identify it.
1: Director of Civics Institute, Samantha Godby. From the Metro News Anchor Desk, I'm Chris Lawrence.
5: Your First Alert forecast are tracking temperatures that will be climbing in the mid to upper 70s with a few pop-up showers and storms. Possible that'll mainly be to our east. Tonight, though, will be cool to chilly. Lows falling in the upper 40s near 50 degrees. I'm First Alert meteorologist Dylan Godin.

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1: 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McPherson.
2: Ever since I got that guitar, man, everything that was coming out was ratty sounding. It was like, it's funny, like people say guitars have songs in them. That guitar had a record in it, for sure.
1: So much more from J.D. as we talk about his record, Undivided Heart and Soul, and so much more. Let's kick it off with a tune from J.D. McPherson. Comes to us from the Mr. Peabody and Sherman Show soundtrack. It's Crazy Horse.
2: Hey, this is J.D. McPherson. Keep it right here for more of the Rockabilly and Blues Radio Hour with Jammin' James Riley.

0: Hey, Jam and James Riley on location here in Nashville with J.D. McPherson. J.D., it's so good to see you again.
1: Good to see you too, buddy.
0: We have a record, Undivided Heart and Soul. We're going to talk about that on New West Records. But we'll back up a little bit. You moved to Nashville, what, a year or two ago?
1: Yeah, about 2 years ago. A year, the first year, we were sort of down in the Franklin area, kind of scoping things out. And then last August, we moved into town proper.
0: So besides the crazy traffic, what's been tough to get used to? Or has it been an easy transition coming from the Tulsa area?
1: For me, really the only issue is the traffic. Everything else is, I mean, that was, it's pretty easy to get here and get settled. The school systems was a little hurdle, but we got over that pretty quickly. But the traffic persists.
0: This anyways, last time we talked, I was joking that was it tough not to geek out opening up for Robert Plant? And your response was, I did geek out. Yeah. Now, you also just recently opened up for the Brian Setzer Orchestra. That had to be pretty cool.
1: Yeah, I already had my chance to geek out on him a while back. We played in Minneapolis in First Ave, and I think it may have been the last time we played there. You know, he lives there, and he showed up. We were after the show. We were just in the green room, and here comes Brian Setzer wearing brothel creepers and a drape coat, and just about fell on the floor. And I just remember the first thing he said was, "Why don't you put a little more energy into that show? Why don't you?" You know, and we were all laughing. Stuff. Yeah, that was a big deal meeting him.
0: How would you describe a J.D. McPherson sound?
1: Well, so, I mean, I guess if you think about it, it's just like everybody else. It's just a product of what I grew up listening to. So, it was like 75% rock and roll music and then a smattering of everything else.
0: Yeah.
1: And so that kind of may be the sound, I guess.

0: That's Undivided Heart and Soul, the title cut from the album by our guest, J.D. McPherson.
1: You guys play out a lot. You play with other artists, play in some other festivals.
2: We played with Bob Seger. We played with Dan. We played with Eric Church. We played with Queens of the Stone Age. Of course, Robert Plant. So, I don't know. I don't know how to say. Like, it's just weird that we've been able to fit in with all these different bands, you know? And I think, ultimately, it's just people like rock and roll music, and rock and roll should go together with other kinds of music pretty easily. But yeah, I don't know. If you had to explain, like, there's not a lot of other bands that you'd see fitting in with Dave Matthews and Queens of the Stone Age, so I don't know what to say.
1: And the Mavericks.
2: Yeah. Oh, the Mavericks, of course. Hold me. I mean, I'm like, every time we get to play the Mavericks, I'm just like over the moon. I watch every show. I sit like right at the side of the stage. I kind of split my time between Jerry Dale's side of the stage and Eddie Perez's side of the stage because they're both such amazing performers. And I don't know. I love the Maverick show. It's amazing.
0: Let's play a track now from our guest, J.D. McPherson, and a collaboration he did with Pokey LaFarge on the Bob Wills tune, Good Old Oklahoma.

0: American Biker Minute. 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Today on American Biker Minute, Jeff Ryan for American Biker Minute. Right about this time each year, all stashed shirts and pants in the ABM compound, dirty or not, go straight in the washing machine with packets of Phoenix brand Sun Guard sun protection. Sun Guard will turn a normal piece of clothing like a t-shirt with an SPF of 5 into an SPF 30. It's almost crazy not to see why A, with additional protection from killing ultraviolet sun rays, RIT, RIT, Sun Guard, laundry detergent at sunguardsunprotection.com or retailers. A, before declining, consider the alternative. American Biker Minute, your passport to the open road on two wheels.
1: No, Netflix is not adding an After Dark category, but so many people have been duped by the viral hoax that Netflix had to republish its policies about streaming adult content. It's just more proof that some folks will believe anything, like the rumor this week that Spotify is introducing a new feature that'll play music based on your financial situation. Would you let AI pick your baby's name? A lot of parents have been asking chatbots for help with one name that keeps popping up, and now Alara has suddenly become the baby name of the year, except AI didn't invent it. It found it on Reddit, where it's been talked about for years. Okay, so what were some of the worst new gadgets at this week's Consumer Electronics Show? There was a lollipop that plays music through your teeth when you bite down on it, or the internet-connected treadmill with a built-in AI coach that can yell at you to go faster, but also collects all your biometric data. But it was Samsung's new talking AI fridge that had most people scratching their heads. That's what's trending. I'm Christian Chase.

back on the Rockabilly and Blues Radio Hour. We just heard a single from a few years back from Pokey LaFarge. And our guest this week, J.D. McPherson. That was their cover of the Bob Wills tune, Good Old Oklahoma. I caught up with J.D. before a show in Nashville, Tennessee to talk about his album, Undivided Heart and Soul. We'll get back to that chat after we go back even a few more years to his band he had in Oklahoma called the Starkweather Boys. This is Little May on the Rockabilly and Blues Radio Hour.

0: May by the Starkweather Boys. Going back to 2007 from the album Archer Street Blues and featuring our guest, J.D. McPherson. We met up to talk about his 2017 release, Undivided Heart and Soul.
1: You recorded at RCA Studio B. I used to work directly across the street from there for years. I would always look out there and look at the tours. In fact, sometimes I would kind of sneak in and behind people in the tours and they'd turn around and look at me and realize I wasn't part of the group. But it's a pretty amazing place. It's similar to, like, you walk into Sun Records or Phillips Recording Studio there in Memphis, you just feel the energy there. What was it like, you know, just walking in there the first time?
2: Well, the idea came about from my good friend Scott McEwen. At some point, Scott brought up, well, what about, like, a studio that's not a studio? What about a museum? Like, what about RCA Studio B? And I laughed out loud. I was like, yeah, that's hilarious. That would be really funny if we got to record at RCA Studio B. And he's like, no, man, I mean, you know a couple people at the Hall of Fame, just write them and ask them. And they wrote back and said, yes, you can record. They said, you can record a couple of songs. And so when I went in there, it was actually the first time I had been in there. I had only read about it at that point, but we walked in and Justin, the studio manager, met us. And I have to do this here. It has to happen here. It can't happen anywhere else. And I was trying to think, and this is like an internal dialogue that I was having with myself, you know, don't blow it. Don't mess this up, you know? And I just said, well, the Hall of Fame says that we can do a couple of songs here. And he just said, oh, you know, not much is going on. Why don't you guys just do the whole record here? And I just almost passed out. And so that was really it. It was such an act of kindness for the staff there who aren't really, you know, they're not supposed to stay past tour time to basically stay and help us kind of just get situated and stay with us every night. It was a real special kindness on their part too.
1: In case people are wondering who all's recorded there, Elvis, Roy Orbison, Everly Brothers, you know, no pressure whatsoever. Were there some instruments around that you were able to use or other things?
2: Yes, there were. There was a lot of the outboard gear and the console weren't really usable. I think they had a couple of compressors, but the big stuff that was there that really made a difference was the echo chamber that was still operational. Couple of plate reverbs, EMTs, and then the piano, the grand piano, the Floyd Kramer piano. We used that. And then there was a vibraphone there that was the same vibraphone that was on Crying, like the beginning of Roy Orbison's Crying.
3: I was all right for a while. I could smile for a while.
2: That's the vibraphone. So if you would ever told me 10 years ago that I would be making a record that had a vibraphone on it, I would have laughed. But we couldn't keep our hands off of it.

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1: From the Fox Sports Studios in Los Angeles, here's Dan Beyer.
2: Knicks and Spurs at 8 o'clock Eastern time tonight in Game 1 of the NBA Finals. Knicks center Mitchell Robinson expected to play despite dealing with a broken pinky finger. At the French Open, women's top seed Aryna Sabalenka lost in three sets in the quarterfinals. She was upset by 25th seed Diana Schneider. In baseball, Marlins beat the Nationals today 4-1. Tigers were 7-2 victors against the Rays, while the White Sox dropped the Twins 8-0. Mets have a 5-1 lead on the Mariners. That is in the fourth inning. Packers linebacker Micah Parsons confirmed he'll start the season on the PUP list, still recovering from a torn ACL, and also suffered some damage to his meniscus. It's expected that Parsons could return to actions at some time in mid-October. A warrant is out for the arrest of 49ers wide receiver Brandon Ayuk on a misdemeanor charge of speeding stemming from a YouTube video he posted in December. And Bears quarterback Caleb Williams is on the cover of Madden 27.
3: It's full of controversy, but Barry Bonds holds the Major League Baseball record for most single-season home runs with the 73 he mashed in 2001. Do you know who holds Marshall's single-season home run record? In 2000, 1 year before Barry Bonds set the Major League single-season home run record, Jason Brooks set the Marshall record by knocking 23 of them out of the park. With your Marshall Health Marshall Minute, I'm Steve Cotton.
4: First Alert forecasts are tracking temperatures that will be climbing in the mid to upper 70s with a few pop-up showers and storms. Possible that'll mainly be to our east. Tonight, though, will be cool to chilly. Lows falling in the upper 40s near 50 degrees. I'm First Alert meteorologist Dylan Godin.
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6: 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We just heard our guest, J.D. McPherson, and Hunting for Sugar appears on the 2017 release Undivided Heart and Soul. We'll get back to our chat, but first, let's hear J.D.'s guest appearance on the Shovels and Rope album Busted Jukebox Volume 1, and the tune Nothing Takes the Place of You.

0: Miss Shovels and Rope, and J.D. McPherson. Nothing takes the place of you. Let's get back to our chat with J.D. McPherson.
1: Bloodhound Rock, man, I love that song. That has to be a fun one to play live.
2: Yeah, it's fun. Yeah, that's a real fun one. That one was one of the last ones we did, and it was one of those things where it's like I wanted to have something in that sort of rhythm or that cadence. We call it a blues bopper because there's this dance the Europeans do to that. That's like the same as Wolf Teeth, basically.
1: It sounds like the Good Vibrations.
2: It is. Actually, Dan Molad, the guy that produced the record, said, this is like a weird Brian Wilson blues record, that song. And that was fun. It's funny that you bring that up because that's exactly what he said.

0: From the album Undivided Heart and Soul, that's our guest, J.D. McPherson, and Bloodhound Rock. And we just heard him tell us how that song was pieced together.
1: One thing I noticed listening to this record, it feels, you know, I know you guys toured for a ton on the first album when it initially came out, and then even on Rounder, and it took a while for the second album to come around. This feels, and maybe I'm wrong, but it feels like it's you're even more comfortable. It feels like maybe it's the most comfortable I've heard you.
2: You know what really happened was I started off on this little journey in Austin, Texas by buying a 1961 Supro Dual Tone, which is the one that Link Ray's holding in all the pictures. Ever since I got that guitar, man, everything that was coming out was ratty sounding. It was like, so the more, like, it's funny, like people say guitars have songs in them. That guitar had a record in it for sure. So keep me out of the music stores, or like, you know, don't put an accordion in my hand because I don't know what's going to happen.

0: points.
1: I'm Evan Brown. Virginia may soon have some new gun control laws, and that's a result of recent elections in the Commonwealth. Virginia Democrats not only took back their governor's mansion and their attorney general's office, they also expanded their majorities in Virginia's legislature, and the newly elected leaders promised gun control. And while we do not yet know how far they'll try to take things such as bans on semi-automatic firearms or regulating magazine capacities, they've already filed some bills. One called Senate Bill 27 takes aim at the firearms industry, intended to make it easy to successfully sue firearms manufacturers for the actions of criminals who are third parties. And according to some reports, the Virginia lawmakers are discussing a potential purchasing permit requirement, not unlike which was just enacted in Delaware, though a lawsuit to fight it there is currently being fought. And those are your bullet points. I'm Evan Brown, Fox News.
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3: 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Our guest this week is J.D. McPherson. We've been chatting about his project, Undivided Heart and Soul, on New West Records. We're going to wrap things up with him in just a moment, as well as get a song request from him. But first, let's hear a track from an album he produced for the Cactus Blossoms. The first time I saw them live was at a show they were opening for J.D. This is from the album You're Dreaming, and the track Mississippi.
4: Hey, this is Paige, and I'm Jack from the Cactus Blossoms. 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

0: is a tune, Mississippi, by the Cactus Blossoms, produced by our guest, J.D. McPherson.
1: The main thing right now is we're having such a good time playing the new songs.
2: So do I need to call somebody at Sun Records, see if the studio's free for you?
1: You know, we recorded at Sun. We did a thing for that public television program, and I've got some stuff on my laptop that we never released from there. I don't know. Maybe we'll see about putting that out one day. But we had to, like, do a couple of covers. We did a little Junior Parker cover that sounds exactly like... It sounds exactly like a Sun Blues record. And so, I don't know. Maybe we'll hold on to that for a little while. But that's a super special room.
2: Oh, my gosh. Yeah, unbelievable. Well, so last time I asked you for a request, and you asked for Sonny Burgess, who unfortunately passed away. So I'm going to put you on the spot again. What request would you like to hear this time?
1: I'd love to hear... I'm on kind of a Pat Cup kick. I really like... I guess it's Meant That Way. Is that the name of the song? He's such an unusual singer. I love Pat Cup, man. It's like really desperate and kind of has a humorous element to it that I really like.
2: Big Sandy requested him one time when I had him on. Absolutely. Man, thanks so much for spending the time. I can't wait to see the show tonight. It's raining out there. It's like a scene from Caddyshack, but it's going to be a fun show.
1: Yeah, it's going to be a great night. Thanks so much for your time, man. Appreciate it.

0: I guess I'm in a better way. I guess I'm in a better way. Yeah, I guess I'm in a better way.
1: Hey everyone, this is Jimmy Sutton, and you're listening to the Rockabilly and Blues Radio Hour with Jammin' James Riley.

That's a couple of tunes featuring J.D. McPherson's band members. We heard from Eddie Angel and So How Come No One Loves Me, featuring on drums Jason Smee. He used to also be in Little Street Jackets with Eddie before joining J.D.'s band. Before that, Jimmy Sutton's Four Charms and the tune Up Jump the Devil. Now, Jimmy, of course, is the bassist with J.D. You've seen them live, and you know how much Jimmy and the rest of the fellas bring to the table as well. Now, you've been listening to the Rockabilly and Blues Radio Hour. Stay tuned for more great music and interviews. And as always, it's Jammin' James Riley saying keep on rockin'.

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1: Hey, I got some old school blues from Fleetwood Mac's early days, right after the latest from our good sponsors. In 1967, guitarist Peter Green, bassist John McVie, and drummer Mick Fleetwood all left John Mayall's Blues Breakers to form their own band, Fleetwood Mac. Peter Green was one of the most talented British guitar players of the day, and he steered the early Fleetwood Mac sound towards the blues styles of Chicago greats like Elmore James and Otis Rush. Mick Fleetwood remembers Peter Green's indomitable musical vision.
2: We had a direction. I didn't. Peter Green had a direction. He knew exactly what he wanted to do. He wanted to play the blues. He identified with blues music. He didn't fake it. He was for real. B.B. King to this day always asks when I bump into him, what happened to Peter? How is he? How is he doing? Because they played together. And B.B. has gone on record that there is no finer white blues player than Peter Green.

0: Homework. Peter Green and Fleetwood Mac covering the Otis Rush Classic during a 1969 pilgrimage to Chicago. I'm Elwood. What a British blues break for you.
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2: News. I'm John Saucier, the United States.

0: Iran launching new strikes, even as President Trump claims negotiations between the two are ongoing. Speaking during a hearing before the House Foreign Relations Committee, Secretary of State Marco Rubio blames Hezbollah for this ongoing fighting.
1: We are hopeful that we can create a paradigm in which Lebanon's government and Israel can work together to disarm Hezbollah and allow the people of Lebanon to reclaim its country. But it's complex.
0: California Republican gubernatorial candidate Steve Hilton advancing past the primary, expected to go up against Democratic candidate Javier Becerra in November. Hilton telling a news conference he came out on top despite spending far less than other candidates did.
2: It's an indication that when I'm elected governor, we are going to be frugal and careful with public money so we can cut the bloat in our government and reduce everybody's taxes.
0: America is listening to Fox News.
3: West Virginia Metro News. I'm Chris Lawrence. Several community hearings are upcoming for the 107-mile Marl transmission line that has a preferred route through several West Virginia counties. The meetings will be held with the PSC to get official comment before making final decisions on the route for that line being developed by NextEra Energy Transmission. Caitlin McCormick, Senior Director of Development for NextEra, says they will be present at the meetings.
4: We'll have representatives there. We'll be there to listen as well. But this provides a unique opportunity for the public to speak directly to the commission that's reviewing the project.
3: The first meeting is scheduled for June 4th at Potomac State College and the Church McKee Arts Center in Kaiser. A Parkersburg man charged in a fatal UTV wreck from last year will stand trial in October. A Wood County judge set the trial date for Edward McComas III. He was formally arraigned Friday in Wood County Circuit Court and pleaded not guilty to driving in an impaired state causing death. The head of the Hospitality and Culinary Arts Program at Blue Ridge Community and Technical College says their goal is to turn out students with job-ready skills. Steve Wise said that's the case with the most recent graduating class.
5: Culmination of 2 years of hard work for our students. It's always pleasure and honor to see the students walk after that hard 2 years of education.
3: And he said even in an age of artificial intelligence, the skills they're teaching are still in high demand. You're listening to Metro News, the voice of West Virginia. Come August, those awesome West Virginia peaches may be hard to find. 2 days of deep freeze in April after record highs brought out the blossoms, crushed much of the fruit.
6: And when you get into those later stages of development, it's just so hard to protect fruit. I mean, it's really sensitive even at 28 degrees. And at 21, it just can't handle it.
3: Eli Cook of Spring Valley Farms, who said that most of their peach crop was ruined despite their best efforts to protect it against the cold. From the Metro News Anchor Desk, I'm Chris Lawrence.
7: For West Virginia News Service, I'm Nadia Romlagan. Appalachian Power and Wheeling Power, subsidiaries of the national utility American Energy Power, are asking West Virginia energy regulators to approve a settlement allowing them to raise rates and make changes to net metering for owners of rooftop solar panels. A hearing on the case is scheduled in Charleston. West Virginia electricity rates have doubled in 15 years, and residents can't shoulder another 13% increase to their monthly bill, explains Courtney McDonald, Coalition Coordinator for West Virginians for Energy Freedom.
8: In West Virginia, it's important to note that because we live in a monopolized energy system, folks don't really have the choice in terms of where they get their energy from and what that energy is going to cost them.
7: According to the company, the rate increase is needed to improve operations and provide reliable power to households. Around 460,000 customers across 25 West Virginia counties rely on AEP for power. The utility's proposal would also slash the net metering credit for excess energy produced by two-thirds. That would mean homeowners with solar panels would receive a lower payment for the electricity they send back to the grid. McDonald says folks can speak up on how these changes would impact them at a rally in Charleston and by submitting comments at the public hearing.
8: That's really an important opportunity for people to make sure that the Public Service Commission knows that they're not for these changes and really how it's impacting them and their day-to-day lives.
7: According to a Pew survey released this month, wind and solar power are still popular renewable energy options overall. However, Americans are less supportive of using them since the first Trump administration, with the sharpest decline among Republicans. This is Nadia Romlagan for West Virginia News Service.
9: Your first alert forecasts a delightful evening for outdoor plans, then clear and comfy overnight. Patchy fog at dawn, low 58. Thursday and Friday, hot sunshine, high sunburn index, and temperatures not far from 90. I'm Tony Cavalier.

to the 1970s. Are you ready for it? I thought so. Yeah, we have time for you to email me and get your song requests on. That's how this program works. The only national all-request 70s show in the USA is on. It's Back to the 70s. MG Kelly digging out a little Chicago for you. And yes, we do know what

Yvonne Elliman on Back to the 70s, and I Don't Know How to Love Him. It's MG Kelly hanging out with you again this week. And man, you must have that email address memorized from last week because they're already coming in. It's requestasong@usa.com. Just heard from Thomas in Springfield, Missouri. Said he's got to have a little dose of the Doobie Brothers right here. Listen to the music. That's what we do on this show, you know.

0: 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Got yours in yet? Well, you should. Coming back with more in a moment right here.
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3: What's going on, rockers and rollers? It's Andy West. Let's get it started. We kick it off this week in 1965. The Supremes scored their fifth consecutive U.S. number one single. They were the first American group to accomplish this feat when Back in My Arms Again went to the top of the charts. Jumping ahead 10 years, this week in 1975, the Eagles released One of These Nights. It would go on to become the Eagles' first number one album, and the title track would also hit number one. This week in 1990, while still the bassist and singer of the Pixies, Kim Deal forms The Breeders with her sister Kelly. This week in 2006, Tom Petty and the Heartbreakers kick off their Highway Companions tour at the Verizon Wireless Amphitheater in Charlotte. For many of the stops on the tour, Stevie Nicks joins them on stage to sing Stop Dragging My Heart Around and a few other songs. And this week in 2008, Led Zeppelin's Jimmy Page and John Paul Jones joined Foo Fighters at London's Wembley Stadium to perform Rock and Roll and Ramble On.
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4: No, Netflix is not adding an After Dark category, but so many people have been duped by the viral hoax that Netflix had to republish its policies about streaming adult content. It's just more proof that some folks will believe anything, like the rumor this week that Spotify is introducing a new feature that'll play music based on your financial situation. Would you let AI pick your baby's name? A lot of parents have been asking chatbots for help with one name that keeps popping up, and now Alara has suddenly become the baby name of the year, except AI didn't invent it. It found it on Reddit, where it's been talked about for years. Okay, so what were some of the worst new gadgets at this week's Consumer Electronics Show? There was a lollipop that plays music through your teeth when you bite down on it, or the internet-connected treadmill with a built-in AI coach that could yell at you to go faster, but also collects all your biometric data. But it was Samsung's new talking AI fridge that had most people scratching their heads. That's what's trending. I'm Christian Chase.

All right. Do a little dance. Make a little love. Get down tonight. Sounds good to me. We are back on Back to the 70s. I'm MG Kelly. Just heard from Judy in Erie, PA. Got to have some KC and the Sunshine Band.

0: the heat is definitely on Back to the 70s. Keep this email address handy throughout the show here. This is how you get your requests on right here with MG Kelly. It's requestasong at USA.com. 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
3: Knicks center Mitchell Robinson is expected to play tonight and do so with a brace on his broken pinky. Knicks and Spurs in game one of the NBA Finals from San Antonio. Tip off 8 o'clock Eastern time. Green Bay Packers will likely be without star edge rusher Micah Parsons for the first part of the season. He's still recovering from surgery to repair his torn ACL and damaged meniscus late in the regular season last year. It's a 9-month injury. Parsons posted on social media saying he's not going to be ready for the start of the year. Expect Parsons to be on the field in mid-October at the earliest. Bears quarterback Caleb Williams on the cover of Madden 27. A warrant for the arrest of 49ers wide receiver Brandon Ayuk has been issued on a misdemeanor charge of speeding. Day baseball. Mets lead the Mariners 7-1 in the eighth inning. Tigers drop the Rays 7-2. White Sox over the Twins 8-0. Marlins beat the Nationals 4-1.
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5: Bridgeport's Ben McDougal helped save the Mountaineers' season during Sunday's regional victory over Kentucky. Mountaineer pitcher Ben McDougal was an all-state performer during his high school days at Bridgeport. He started state tournament games in back-to-back seasons there, including in 2021 when he started the state championship game, won by Bridgeport 10-4 over Hurricane. McDougal and the Indians were back the next season as he started in the 2022 state tournament again against Hurricane. McDougal began his college baseball career at Potomac State. He won 12 games over 17 starts and 22 appearances in two seasons, now in his second year out of the WVU bullpen. McDougal battled injuries this season and had just 5 2/3 innings of work all year heading into the regional. McDougal finished Saturday's loss to Kentucky with 2/3 of an inning. Then he came back Sunday night and pitched a season and career-high 5 innings as the Mountaineers rallied to keep that series alive. McDougal had seen action late last year in the Super Regional against LSU. He's healthy and ready to contribute again during the 2026 postseason.
6: Nothing really too different. You know, I came back from injury, and it's just kind of been a process, and I stuck to the same process I had all the time last year that I found success with, and just kept working back, and the opportunity presented itself today. I was a little bit of frustration because, I mean, I think if I don't fall deep into those counts, those home runs aren't hit. So I just tried to reset and tell myself to attack early on, just stick to that. Oney looked at me, and he was like, "You good?" And I said, "I'm ready to go." And that was pretty much, I was in that situation last year. I think they knew I could do it this year, too.
5: Mountaineer pitcher Ben McDougal. With the Golden Blue Report, I'm Kyle Wiggs, Metro News Sports.
7: Your First Alert forecast a delightful evening for outdoor plans, then clear and comfy overnight. Patchy fog at dawn, low 58. Thursday and Friday, hot sunshine, high sunburn index, and temperatures not far from 90. I'm Tony Cavalier.

all the way to the top of the 70s on that one. 1979 for Earth, Wind, and Fire, and After the Love Is Gone. It's MG Kelly here with you. Back to the 70s is rolling right here. Got one for Mark in Tyler, Texas. Says he always did like this song. Reminds

0: 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That's your link to me. Give me a shout. Let's do it.
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4: 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And so they do, in some very unexpected ways. Hoppers encourages viewers to care for nature, but that message can feel a little heavy-handed. 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So we're giving Hoppers a 3.5 out of 5 for family friendliness. 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I'm Adam Holtz with Plugged In by Focus on the Family.

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0: only national All Request 70 show is on the air. I'm MG Kelly. More requests and dedications along the way, including great hits out of the 1970s. What else would you expect from a show like this?
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3: Hello, and welcome to another edition of your Daily Beatle Break. Today we feature an early George Harrison song. He recorded it on June 3rd, 1964, but never released it until it became track 19 on disc 2 of the album Anthology 1 in 1995. Drummer Jimmy Nicol was set to go on tour with the Beatles in Ringo's place because he had tonsillitis. So the recording session for today's song was actually a rehearsal session, with time left over for each of the other three Beatles to have a chance to record a demo track. And George picked today's song. Years later, when George was asked about this demo, he said he didn't remember making it, adding that he thought it was not a particularly good song. Here's You Know What to Do on your Daily Beatle Break.

0: Well, that's going to do it for this edition of your Daily Beetle Break. I'm Dave Marino. Thanks for joining us. And we'll catch you right here next time. Same beat time, same beat channel for your Daily Beetle Break.
1: 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Oh, what fun.
2: Where is Mom?
1: Michelle Pfeiffer stars as Claire Clouster, the glue that holds her chaotic, lovable family together every holiday season. But this year, her grown kids and distracted husband get swept up in their own seasonal dramas and leave their mom behind. So she sets out on an adventure of her own and rediscovers what the holidays mean when you're finally free. On Netflix, Jay Kelly. George Clooney is a fading movie star who hopes to reconnect with his youngest daughter before she leaves for Europe, but she'd rather spend time with friends. This leads him to embark on a journey of self-discovery, confronting both past and present. Adam Sandler co-stars. In theaters, Five Nights at Freddy's 2. 1 year has passed, the stories about what transpired at Freddy Fazbear's Pizza have been twisted into a campy local legend, inspiring the town's first ever Fozfest. But events transpire that unleash a long-forgotten horror. That's Fox on Film on Fox News.
3: An 88-year-old Army veteran who's still working at a Meijer store in Michigan will finally be able to retire. His story went viral online after an influencer posted an interview with him.
4: I retired from General Motors and I went bankrupt and they took my pension away.
3: A GoFundMe was set up and it's raised $1.5 million in just 4 days. That's what's trending. I'm Jen Clark.
5: News. I'm John Saucier. President Trump considering seizing Iran's uranium stockpile. He says negotiations with Iran do continue on a possible permanent peace deal. The president says only the United States and China really have the capability to retrieve that enriched uranium.
6: That stuff is buried underneath a mountain that virtually collapsed. It's very, very hard to get it. But nevertheless, I want to get it.
5: Well, the United States and Iran have launched new strikes even as the negotiations continue. Speaking during a hearing before the House Foreign Relations Committee, Secretary of State Marco Rubio, he blames Iran's proxy Hezbollah for some of this ongoing fighting.
7: We are hopeful that we can create a paradigm in which Lebanon's government and Israel can work together to disarm Hezbollah and allow the people of Lebanon to reclaim its country. But it's complex.
5: Kuwait actually had to temporarily shut down its main airport after Iranian drones reportedly killed a person and wounded others there. America's listening to Fox News.
8: West Virginia Metro News, I'm Chris Lawrence. Those few days of late freeze in April have caused severe damage to the 2026 West Virginia fruit crop. Eli Cook of Spring Valley Farm says when the temperatures hit the low 20s in the third week of April, it was harsh.
9: And when you get into those later stages of development, it's just so hard to protect fruit. I mean, it's really sensitive even at 28 degrees. And at 21, it just can't handle it.
8: Kathy Orr Dove of Orr's Farm Market says the damage to their crop was likewise severe.
10: We lost our strawberries. We lost all of our sweet and tart cherries. We lost 60% of our blueberries. The grapes were very stunted. All of our peaches froze out. All of our nectarines and plums.
8: Orr Dove says they're trying to make up as much as they can by leaning into their vegetables.